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5: Both teams are back on the ice for the second period in Game 3 of the Eastern Conference Finals. Everblades leading 2-1 entering the middle stanza. Jake Maurice back with you in the Andujar and Levine broadcast booth. Our producer Rick Church down at the studio ready to go for this second period of action, which sees Cam Johnston stretching out down to our broadcast right for the Everblades. After a period where he stopped 12 of 13 shots against, down to our broadcast left for the Nailers, Taylor Gauthier trying to get himself mentally set for the second after saving 6 of 8 Everblade shots in the opening period. So Florida entering this frame with the lead. Of course, had such a great start to that first period, scoring just 16 seconds in. An opportunity early in the second to take a two-goal lead and set yourself up to take control of this game in this middle frame and then gradually suffocate the Nailers and push them to the brink of elimination tonight, but a lot of work for Florida in order to be able to do just that. Needham ready at center for the Blades. Edwards for the Nailers. Both guys get squared up against one another. Puck dropped, and the game back on. The second period underway at West Bank Arena. Puck poke checked away from Doherty in deep. It slides to Florida's zone. Moberg tried to rip it out, didn't get a whole lot on it. McAllister against the left wall outside the circle. Turns back down the boards. East-West pass, and that one a little bit in tight on Kukali. Couldn't get a quick shot away from an acute angle. Puck rolls down the ice and makes its way far enough for an early icing call against Florida. Ticket packages and flexible voucher plans are on sale for the 2026-27 season. You can join the Everblades family by becoming a Blades 365 member. Take advantage of the incredible savings and benefits and enjoy all the fun. For more information on how to become a Blades 365 member, call or text the Blades front office at 239-948-7825. Wheeling, they'll be the only North Division team the Everblades play in the regular season in 2026-27, one of four out-of-division opponents the Everblades have on the slate next season. Florida controlling off the faceoff. Puck squirted through Gusevich right in front of his own bench. A battle for it. Wheeling's pass ahead, intercepted by Moberg, and he skates it over the blue line for Florida. Shot from distance, forced well up and out of play off the stick of Kukali. And now a faceoff comes inside of the attacking zone for the Everblades. And Betts' line comes over the boards to try and help Florida find the multi-goal lead that so often, pretty much always, leads to success in a game for Florida. Nailers know it, of course. They've seen the stats with how good Florida is when they get up by multiple goals in a game. Virtually unbeaten when they do so. So Wheeling, they are desperate to get this game tied up once again and not allow Florida to extend their lead at any point. Wheeling controls off the faceoff, quickly driven down the ice by Sutter against the left walls. Snuck into Works. He couldn't get a shot away, tried to drop it off, and that's stolen by Pfizer. Off the boards to the middle for Zmolik. Banked ahead to Lanzelli, just touched it in deep to Wheeling zone, in behind the net. Pfizer held up against the backboards. Lanzell comes in to help him out. Pfizer chips it away, chases it down himself. Against the left wall, pass up to the line, found Zmolik. Over to the right boards for Zola. Walks in, pass to the back door. And so close to an easy tap in. Betts just couldn't get the puck angled in the right way. Was pressured against the back door, not able to stash it for Florida. Puck poked ahead, makes its way out down the ice. Kite to it for Florida inside his own zone. Wraps it behind himself to Berzola. Off to the left. Alenik trying to chase the puck down. It slides up ahead to Pfizer, and he dumps it in. Blades making some changes on the fly. Staying after it, strips his man. Pass to Alenik, tipped away. Kite on the left boards, holds it onside. Below the goal line, Stang by the corner, shoved away from it. Foot race for the puck, and Alenik to it at the red line ahead of DeSaint Fowl. Naylor's trying to pressure it away. Stang taking off the puck. A chance right up front, and just wide of the net. A great chance for Pietila, and he's not able to tie things up. Stang going out the other way. Both teams already in this second period have had some quality looks. Back into Wheeling zone. Naylor's win it away on a board battle. Corsia skating ahead for Wheeling. Down the left boards. Turns back just inside the blue line, lost it, and the puck goes out beyond the red line where the Nailers take it back. David Breziel deep in his own zone. Away to Shouty. Stretches the ice to the right side. Up over the red line, Posma poke checked off the puck. Graham holds it onside towards the net. Off the tip of Moberg's fingers, way to the corner, and he grabs it and clears it out to the center circle. Thompson in deep in his own zone. Backhands away to the right wall. Whacked across to the other side. Graham has to drop it back to Thompson with no other options. Stretch pass, misses Shouty, and icing is waved off as Wheeling gets onto that puck first. Naylor's trying to make something happen. Zmolik, good hold up on Posma, prevented him from getting off the boards. Now on the other side, Berzola slips it up the wall, and the puck bumped ahead by Nurse out to neutral ice. Crowd cheering for the home side, trying to help energize them to get this game tied. A chance, a save by Johnson. Rebound try stopped as well. Edwards and Posma with good looks for Wheeling, but they can't tie it up. Johnson holds the line. Down the other way, Jones turns, backs up to the point. Surveying across, trying to split, hit the seam, not able to thread that one through. Berzola creeping in for the line. He wanted it. The lane was open, but Wheeling closed it in time. Nailers take control inside their own zone. Lead feed deflects off of Edwards' blade and in deep to Florida's zone. Moberg slips it off to Doherty. Long lead feed bounces away from Chow. Nailers couldn't touch it as it went back into the attacking zone, as they would have been offside. Thwacked northward for Erdahl. Ridden into the backboards by Doherty. Moberg on the puck. Taken away from him in front of the Zamdors. Goes to the near side corner now. Fight for it. Moberg involved. He's shoved down and takes down a Naylor with him. Chow wins the battle. Forced away from it though by Renwick. Moberg onto him. Chow has it back. This time gets it off the boards for Gusevich. And he just lobs it ahead to Chow out to neutral ice. Chow didn't like what he had with Needham, so just elects to dump it in and go off for a change. McAllister tips it away. Good move by Breziel. Finds himself some space. Now Erdahl lost it moving over the blue line, but stayed onside for Wheeling. Shoved out to Gusevich in between the benches. Puck skitters towards the net off his stick. Gauthier stops it and plays it to Pieni Niemi. 4.5 gone by in the second period. Chances have been there on both sides, but still 2-1 score with the Everblades in the lead. Armstrong, spin move, gets in deep to Florida's end. Tied up by Pfizer. Kite lost it. Pietila, pass off. Top of the left circle, a shot blocked away. Second try, save made by Johnson. Puck still loose, but Johnson able to pounce on it and cover up. Sandbrook shoved down at the side of the net. And Sandbrook and Kite both going after Armstrong, but the line's been keeping Armstrong away from the two of them. Craig Armstrong, the 22-year-old first-year Nailer, having some words for the Everblades rookie Kite, but nothing coming from this. And both teams now have to get ready for an attacking zone face-off for the Nailers as they try to tie this game. Shots early on in the second period. 3 for Wheeling, 1 for Florida. Shot 16-9 overall in the Nailers' favor so far in Game 3. Johnson sturdy in the crease, as he always is for Florida. Right now, keeping the Blades in the lead. Face-off close circle. Betts comes up short on this face-off. Wheeling has it. Kukali back to Andrew. His shot save made. Rebound kicked right through the slot all the way up to the line. Kukali has it. Across a shot, and that one blocked away. Big block by Kite on a try by Corsia. And the puck flutters up through Betts and out to neutral ice. Nailers take it back, trying to move north once again into Florida's zone. Lansdale shoved his man away from the puck. Loose puck grabbed by Kukali. Smacked it over towards the right side. Nailers back in right to the front. A chance! And Johnson makes the save. Tanner Andrew tried to deke him out, but couldn't make it work. Pieniniemi up high. Over to Corsia. Into the slot. And the puck bobbled by Pietl as he moved into a great chance. Just couldn't set up for the shot. Down the other way, Romano, his pass in behind the mark. Elenik at the point with it now, across, down to the goal line, a shot post-sealed by Gauthier, and he's forced to cover up the rebound. 14-14 to go in the second period, 2-1 Everblades. But so far, much of the pressure in the second period has been from the home side. That chance for Florida, their first opportunity, really since the pass to Betts' back door that he couldn't put in. But good vision by Elenik, found Romano down low. That puck was in his wheelhouse for the one-timer. Might have been able to get it in time short side before Gauthier got over to that post. But that just half-second Romano needed to settle that puck on his stick gave Gauthier the time he needed to make that save. Elenik's line stays out. Ready in the close circle on his strong side for this face-off. Up against Renwick on his strong side as well. On the right shot, Renwick wins it back for Wheeling. Puck lifted out down the ice, and no icing is called. So the Blades have to get back into it on their backboards. Molik takes it away around the backside of the net. Pass. A Nailer fell down, but the Blades not able to take advantage as Berzola couldn't handle the long lead feed. Jack works back the other way. His pass to the right circle. A kick save by Johnson. Rebound kicked out right up front. And a chance. Posma not able to force it through Johnson. Alenik now skating away for Florida. After a bit of a scare where Johnson made a couple more big saves for the Blades. Alenik's shot is blocked. Along the left board. Snuck it to Stang. Left circle. In behind the net. Pass back to Stang. Had to settle it in from his skates. Doherty up high. Loops it around the boards. Jones waiting for it on the right hash marks. Popped away from him, straight to Stang. His shot blocked away on his chop attempt. And now the Nailers skate back towards Florida's end. Posma dumps in, goes in on a token forecheck at the end of a long change to give his teammates time to swap off the ice first. Now Posma curls off to complete the change as the Everblades, icing is waved off as Nurse got onto the puck first. Was close, but Nurse just a step ahead along the boards. Lucky the puck came towards him on that one. Pieniniemi. Pass intended for McAllister, forced away from him by Nurse, and then Nurse gets blown up right in front of Florida's bench, and he is feeling it right now. Might have smacked his face on the dashboards. He's going to hop back into the play, but Isaac Nurse a little sore right now. Puck knifed away from the Blades. In neutral ice, Moberg, good stick, kept it away from Edwards. Gains the red line, dumps it in. Gauthier out to play this one, wraps it along the close wall. And Wheeling starting to move ahead. Pass to Erdahl. Slowed up. Never got to him. Kite shovels it back into Wheeling zone. Gauthier once again stops. This time passes away towards the far side. And from that, the Nailers once again break out. McAllister left wing in. Takes a long distance shot. Kick save by Johnson. And he corrals the rebound to cover it up. Little dust up after the whistle. But it's quickly settled. 12:13 to go in the second period. 2-1 Blades in game number 3 of the Eastern Conference Finals on the Fifth Third Bank, Florida Everblades Broadcast Network.
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5: The Florida Everblades up 2-1 on the Wheeling Nailers in game number 3 of the Eastern Conference Finals, but it's been the Nailers who've had a lot of the pressure so far in the second period, out shooting Florida 7-2 through 7 minutes and 47 seconds of action in this middle frame. There have been some chances for Florida, but right now Wheeling, they have put together quite a bit of work to try and tie this game, but held at bay right now by Cam Johnson. Nobody better than the ECHL goaltender of the year. Second time in as many seasons he's won that honor. And he is certainly putting on a showcase tonight of why he won the award this regular season. And right now, right there among the favorites around the ECHL for the June M. Kelly Award as the playoff MVP, which he has won in 2 of the 3 years he has helped guide the Blades to the Kelly Cup Championship. Face off inside Florida's zone. Captain's talking with the referees right now at center. In the meantime, some ice repairs continue here at West Banco Arena before we get the action back underway. Well, the Blades, we know we're back here Friday night. And if a Game 5 is needed in this series, that would also be here at West Banco Arena. That one would be on Saturday night. Both those would have 7-10 puck drops. And, of course, getting up to Wheeling, West Virginia, not the easiest proposition. So why don't you come down and join us at Hertz Arena at our Everblades watch parties at Breakaway Sports Pub and at the Hertz Number 1 Club. First come, first serve. 30 minutes before the game starts at 7:10, we'll open the doors up, so that's at 6:40. You arrive, you make your way in, don't need a reservation, you just need to show up with your passion and with a healthy appetite, as we do have food and beverage available for purchase, and then you can watch the game along with us live at Hertz Arena with the Everblades, hopefully in Game 4, could just get this series done and then be on their way to the Kelly Cup Finals for the 4th time in 5 seasons. And as they continue, it's a bit of glass repair, actually, down in the far side corner of Wheeling Zone. Looks like one of the panels might have gotten jarred a bit loose. So they've got a crew of 3 guys out to get that fixed up, because obviously can't get going if we've got loose glass here in Wheeling. That's just a hazard for everybody. So, well, they continue on a little bit more on the watch parties, as mentioned. Half hour before the doors open up, you can show up, make your way in. First come, first serve, seating and food and beverages available for purchase. And we have got watch parties set up as well for the Kelly Cup Finals. That'll be between the winner, of course, of this series and then the winner of the Western Conference Finals between the Kansas City Mavericks and the Fort Wayne Comets. Kansas City leads that series 3-1, but they don't play Game 5 until Sunday. A 4-day rest between Games 4 and 5 for those 2 teams, so that's something you very rarely see in the postseason, and who knows, that does it help those teams, whichever team makes it through? Does it hinder them? Who knows, right? That's something we won't really see until the Kelly Cup Finals. What we do know is that if Florida is there indeed to represent the Eastern Conference, then the Blades would have to start on the road in Kansas City, but would start at home if they play Fort Wayne, if the Comets are able to come back against the Brabham Cup champions and take them down and move on to their first Kelly Cup final since 2021. That would give the Everblades and the Mavericks a rematch of 2024. If it's Fort Wayne, the Blades have never played the Comets in the Kelly Cup final in their team's history. So that would be a first-time postseason matchup. And as for the Nailers, if they were to somehow come back and defeat the Everblades in this series, well, they played Fort Wayne a good few times, as the Nailers were part of the Central Division in the past, moved over to the North Division with the additions of the Bloomington Bison a couple of years ago. And then they would play Fort Wayne. It would be the first time, of course, they'd meet up in the finals. And it would also be the first time that the Nailers would face off with the Kansas City Mavericks in the finals, if that were the matchup as well. And Wheeling is just like Florida, where they would start on the road if it's Kansas City, but start at home if it is Fort Wayne. Florida's looking for their fifth Kelly Cup in franchise history, and of course, fourth in 5 years. The Fort Wayne Comets trying for their second Kelly Cup championship. That one is also nestled in with a whole bunch of championships in prior minor leagues, such as the IHL and the CHL. Kansas City and Wheeling, though, both are looking for their first Kelly Cup in franchise history. Kansas City, of course, lost to the Blades in the Kelly Cup Finals back in 2024. Naylor's last appearance in the finals was in 2016, when they lost in six games to the Allen Americans in that year's championship run. For the Americans, that allowed them to go back-to-back. So Kansas City and Fort Wayne won't get going again until Sunday. So we're going to finish all of these games in Wheeling, whether or not it goes to five. We'll be all done with Wheeling, West Virginia before they even get to game five. So quite a bit of things to get sorted out, just like here. They are really doing a lot of work on this glass. Got a little hammer out. Looks like they need to... I think they need to fully remove the panel, or no, right now they're just trying to get the stanchions in between the glass settled so we can continue the action. Well, honestly, for Florida, this is something you can use as a bit of a positive. This is obviously taking a good bit of energy out of this building as we've just been sitting here waiting to get things going again. And given that Wheeling had a pretty good push in the first part of this period, well, this could be good for Florida. You use it as a bit of a reset, almost like a mini intermission, where the Nailers' momentum sort of just ebbs away a little bit. You can use it as a clean slate to reset. Ice is even once again. Yes, you have to start with a defensive zone draw, but Florida's a strong face-off team, so you win that. You drive up the ice, and then you're pretty good to go, right? You can get things going for your side to start and get some pressure to extend your lead. Florida up 2-1 on the Nailers. All three goals coming back in the first period from Florida. Needham and Romano have goals tonight. From Wheeling, Shouty has their lone marker in just their second goal of this series. So tomorrow is an off night for the ECHL. We go quickly up to the AHL. As mentioned earlier, the Wilkes-Barre Scranton Penguins, the AHL affiliate of the Wheeling Nailers, they are in action tonight in Game 1 of the Eastern Conference Finals in the American Hockey League, taking on the Toronto Marlies. Wilkes-Barre Scranton coming out of the Atlantic Division. The Marlies out of the North Division in Game 1 right now, just a little bit away from us in Pennsylvania. It is a 1-1 tied game between the Penguins and the Marlies. Number of players on that Wilkes-Barre team have played for Wheeling at points this season or in the past, as these two AHL, ECHL franchises have a pretty strong relationship, of course, helped by how close they are to one another. All right. Glass is good. We're all good to get going again. Face-off down to our broadcast right inside of Florida's zone. Needham taking this face-off on the blocker side of Johnson. Clashing against Corsia in the circle for this one. And now we're good to get things going again in Wheeling. 12:13 to go in the second period. Florida leading 2-1. Faceoff goes towards the net. Mola takes it away just before it got on to Johnson. Up the left wall. Chow wedges the rest of the way out to the red line. Tipped ahead for Needham from Gusevich. Needham kept along the outside of the attacking zone to our broadcast left. Not able to get an opportunity to go for his second of the game and give the Everblades a two-goal lead. Still held up against the boards right now. Dug away by the Nailers. One-handed away by Gusevich back into the skates of Needham for a take two in that battle. This time Gusevich won it out pretty quick. And the puck makes its way up to the line. Berzola, right side. Forced to just throw it in behind the net for Gusevich. Not able to pass out front. Chow has it for the Blades. Up at the point. Berzola right back to the right wall for Chow. Broomed off his stick. Makes its way to the backboards. Needham pinned up against the wall. Tried to pass it to the line. Didn't work out. And DeSaint Fowl slips it northward. Missed Pietola. But Pietola ahead of his man. Berzola gets icing waved off. Smolik gets the back wall. Passed Pietola right at the side of the net. He couldn't get a shot away. Up the right side boards. Kisevich serpentines towards the red line, whacked away from his stick by Thompson. Betts' line starting to come out for Florida. Kisevich pass up the wall, broken up. Naylor's trying to set up and take advantage. A chance. Edwards right up front. He scores!

And for a second time tonight, Wheeling is tied the game. And the game now even at two. The Nailers, their pressure finally pays off. They're looking to keep it going and hunt for their first lead of the night and in this series. Good pickoff by Kite at his own blue line. Trying to send Lanzell up the other way. That's intercepted by Edwards. Dropped off now across the ice. Thompson passed into the middle. Broken up, forced down by Kite. Nailers reset from their own zone. Kakali mishandled it for a second. Thompson has it now. Wraps it away towards McAllister. Down the right side. Alexa just dump and chase alongside Renwick. Puck in behind Florida's net. Elenick joins in to help on the defenders. Fell down. Puck squirts away into the corner on the close side. Speared away to the opposite side corner. And the defenseman Brazil comes in way deep for Wheeling to fight for this puck. Renwick comes away with it. Up the line. Long distance shot blocked away. And it goes into Wheeling's bench. So faceoff now comes back inside of Florida's zone. Goal for Edwards, assisted by McAllister. And the Florida Everblades now tied up with the Nailers once again, unfortunately. And this game, it is only the second time in the last five games that the Everblades have given up two goals in a matchup. Face-off control by Wheeling. Tossed on. Save made by Johnson. Kicked away the tip by Corsia. Blades trying to go the other way. Staying alongside Elenick. Pass does not make its way through to Elenick. High up in the air. Drops down in the left circle. And the Nailers move up in the other direction on the counterattack. Wheeling in onside, but they coughed it up inside the blue line. Forced to just rip it right back in from neutral ice. Down by the close corner. Doherty first to it. Nurse, good play off the wall to Elenick. Sends him up ice, gains the blue line. Alenick not able to deke his way around Sutter. Checked into the boards. Fight for it by the corner. Cooper won it up to the line. Pass to the left side, Verzmolik. In the middle now, Verzola takes a long shot, and that one blocked away goes wide. Sutter up the wall. Alenick holds onside in front of his own bench. Takes a good shoulder from Corsia, and he tips it off the wall to Shouty. Nailers moving up with numbers. Here's Corsia into the slot. Shot blocked away towards the right circle and whacked aside by Berzola. And now Jones with a burst of speed in alongside Gasevich and a shot high and wide. Things opening up a bit on both sides. Good chance for Jet Jones, but he's not able to restore Florida's lead. Kite to Berzola. He streaks ahead over the red line, over the blue line, right through the middle, taken off his stick. Nailers gave it away right out front. Scores! Wheeling coughed it up right in front of their own net, and Carson Gasevich is the benefactor as he restores Florida's lead once again. The Blades able to take control of the game. Gasevich's sixth goal of the playoffs makes it 3-2 Florida with 8:40 to go in the second. Guys at the net front for Florida take advantage of Wheeling making a mistake inside of their own zone. And the crowd quieted down once again. Good cut through by Berzola, and then a puck just bouncing around. Gasevich drives right to the front of the net. And before Gauthier can react, the puck's already by him into the back of the net. And the Everblades once again take the lead. That shot for Florida, the first one they had on goal in quite a while. Just like that, this building has their energy quashed. And Florida once again has a chance to hunt for a multi-goal lead. Puck backhanded into Wheeling zone. Gauthier slides it away up the far wall towards McAllister. He couldn't clear out. Pfizer forced away from him out beyond the blue line. Had to just dump it back in. Lansdell gets onside and then turns right back in to go attack for it. Brazil across the ice to the right side. Puck just makes its way out beyond the blue line. Need him against the boards. Snuck it to Gasevich in left circle. Takes a shot. And that one fought off by Gauthier up into the netting. 8:06 to go in the second period. The teams trade goals. And Florida up 3-2 on the Nailers. And looks like we'll stay with you as this faceoff comes inside of Wheeling zone. Goal for Florida. Gasevich assists being credited on this one to Cooper and Jones. For Oliver Cooper, that's his first points since the opening round.

0: And just good, solid work net front from Cooper. Helped deflect that puck over to Gusevich, who buried it. Battle inside the circle, dug out by DeSaint-Phal. Lobs it out down the ice. Moberg slowed up Armstrong so he couldn't grab it. Puck dumped right back into Wheeling zone. Didn't go far enough for icing. Sutter up the middle to Renwick. Off to the right, DeSaint-Phal down the board. Takes a long shot and swallowed up by Johnson. No rebound offered up on this one. 7:48 to go in the second period. A lot of shoving in the corner. But the officials in, gradually ungluing everybody from each other. And we'll step aside. 7:48 to go in the second period. Now it's 3-2 for the Florida Everblades in Game 3 of the Eastern Conference Finals. And no, looks like we're not going into a break. Everyone was looking around. Looked like we were for a second, but nope. We stay in the action. Face off down to our broadcast right in Florida's zone. Pietola, Corsia, and Andrew onto the ice for Wheeling against Elenick's line for Florida. Kite and Sandbrook on the back end for the Blades. Elenick ready for this faceoff. He cleanly wins it back to the corner for Kite. Backhanded to Sandbrook. Stretching the ice off the skate of Romano. In it goes to Wheeling zone. Gauthier out, waits for the puck. Wraps it right by Elenick up the close wall, but didn't get very far up the boards. Elenick reverses to Romano in the corner. At the line, Kite. Cross to the right side for Sandbrook. Puck hops on his stick. Had to just throw it down the boards with no other option. In behind the net. Nailers take control only for a second. Pieniniemi held up against the wall. Stang digs it away from his skates. Pieniniemi staying with it, but now Romano comes in to fish it out for Florida. Trying to curl away from Sutter. Gets shoved down and a penalty upcoming. Aiden Sutter on his way off to the box. And the Everblades for the first time tonight go to the power play. And it gives Florida a chance to extend their lead. Holding is the call. Sutter on his way off. Blades to the State Insurance USA power play. Florida was 0-7 in the power play in Game 2. Is 0-9 in the series overall against Wheeling. And Florida, power play goal would go a big, or a long way, I should say, to helping Florida win this game tonight. 7:12 to go in the second period. 2 minutes now for the Everblades to try and take a multi-goal lead. Sutter just pulling down Romano. And that one, an easy call for the officials to give the Everblades their first power play of the night. Stang wins the faceoff right in between Pfizer and Sandbrook, and out down the ice it goes. So Elenick, Sandbrook, Romano, Stang, and Pfizer on the ice. Blades doing some significant shifting with their power play to try and jumpstart it here in Wheeling. Elenick over the line. His pass is broken up, but Romano recovers for Florida. Plays it away towards the boards. Nailers onto it first. And all the way down the ice it goes, back deep into Florida's end. Sandbrook onto it. Stops. Waits. Now comes out from behind the net. Up to the red line. Hinges it back for Elenick. To his right to Romano. Against the boards, Stang. Slips it through for Romano. Pass to Elenick, intercepted. And Kakali trying to clear, blocked away by Sandbrook. But now the Nailers have a chance shorthanded. It's Erdahl in left side. And his shot just a little bit off. Might have been tipped by the toe of Johnson. Nailers, the only team in the playoffs this year with multiple shorthanded goals. Erdahl, a great chance for the third for Wheeling. Not able to tie the game. 59 seconds left on the power play for Florida. Elenick takes a whack moving over the line. Pass into the middle. Over to the left circle. A chance. A shot. Save made. Rebound to the opposite side. Gusevich for the bench. His shot blocked away. And Renwick rifles it out down the ice. Couple high quality looks for Florida, but not able to extend their lead. Berzola now out there alongside Kite, Chow, Betts, and Gusevich for this second unit for Florida. Against the left boards, Kite had trouble with it. His backhander pops up into the air, bounces down in neutral ice, and the Nailers are onto it. Corsia coming down the left side, leaves it against the wall for Pietola. In the corner, lost it. Passed by Kite into the middle, found Betts. Dished off for Chow, and the puck stolen and cleared out by Wheeling, and another chance shorthanded. Moberg is back, watching Pietola, forces him to take a shot from distance, and deflected it off his own stick, up and out of play with 7 seconds left on this power play for Florida. Blades leading it 3-2. But the Nailers with some short-handed pressure. Very much showing in this short rink. Pucks getting out to neutral ice and sitting there create opportunities for the shorthanded team. And Wheeling knows it. They're very familiar, of course, with this being their building. Know how to take advantage of things. And that's something Florida can look forward to maybe on their next penalty kill. Looking for opportunities like that that are more open with the shorter neutral zone. So Sutter ready to get out of the box in short order. Face off glove side on Johnson. Florida has it off the faceoff. Moberg retreats behind his own net before rimming it up the right side to Nurse. Off the wall, off the skate of Cooper. Now over to Doherty. Out of the box is Sutter. Blades one shot on goal on that power play. 0 for 1 now on the night. And still just a one goal lead for the Florida Everblades 3-2 with 5 minutes to go in the second period. Puck whacked away. A shot from distance. That one blocked away. And Nurse trying to knock it in from the air. Couldn't get a baseball style goal. Down in the corner, far side. Jones lost his stick, kicked it away for Cooper. He's gets stapled to the backboards. Cooper fights through it, comes free with the puck. Moberg at the line, his shot blocked, and D-State foul, trying to split the D. Could not, forced to slow up, tried to pass it across the ice, and that one taken away by Cooper. Oliver Cooper back in on the attack for Florida. Wraps it around the backside of the net. Little touch pass, Wheeling up to the line, but not quite out. Thompson away to the right side. Good spin move by McAllister. He's in. He shoots. Save. Rebound. Try stuffed as well. Good chance for Ryan McAllister, but he's not able to tie the game. Puck up the boards to the line. McAllister does not hold that one onside, but does take control of it. Neutral ice for Wheeling. Drops it all the way back deep into his own zone to Kukali. Alexander Kukali over for Brazil. Cross the ice, McAllister. Puck bumped off his stick. Fumbled it, but the Nailers recover. Now Florida moving ahead. Lansdale up over the blue line. Tried to slip it through for Romano. Didn't work out. Nailers go the other way. Erdahl gains the red line. Dumpson chases after it. Berzola first onto the puck. Up the left boards for Lansdale. Lansdale takes an extra shot along the wall in this battle. Puck one up to the point by the Nailers. Cross the line. Left side boards. Thompson shot. Deflected away. Goes in behind. Bounces over back to the far boards. Berzola wedged it around Thompson to Romano into the middle for Berzola, and the Everblades enter offsides. And that brings play to a halt. 3:26 to go in the second period. 3-2 Florida in Game 3 of the Eastern Conference Finals on the Fifth Third Bank, Florida Everblades Broadcast Network.
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0: .326 left to go in the second period. Nailers earlier in the frame managed to tie the game. Blades responding a minute and 18 seconds later with Gusevich's sixth goal of the playoffs to retake the lead. 3-2 for Florida. A lead at the Eastern Conference Finals, 2-0. And trying to take a 3-0 series lead tonight, but plenty of time left for Wheeling to try and tie this game. Faceoff just outside of Wheeling's zone in front of Florida's bench. Stang now takes on a new challenger in Posma after Shouty got kicked out of the dot. Mike Posma, Boston College alum, able to control this faceoff for Wheeling. Sutter gains himself some space, gains the red line, rips it into our broadcast right. Sandbrook plays it off the boards to the line and makes its way all the way on net from a long distance shot. Johnson made the save, and now the Nailers take control down low. Fight for it against the back wall. Rimmed away up the boards. Brazil shoved hard into the wall, trying to keep it underneath himself. Wrapped it back towards the corner. Sandbrook first to it, away for Kite. Left side, up for Stang, knocked off his stick and back in deep to Florida's zone. Kite has the second chance with it. This time, just throws it hard up the ice to Elenick, waiting at the opposite blue line. Pressured away from him in short order by the Nailers. Puck bounces right on net! And covered up by Gauthier. Graham, a pass in the air, covered up by Stang, and now there's going to be a penalty coming up from this as Elenick got shoved down into the crease, and I'm not sure who they're taking. It looks like it's a Wheeling player going off. He pointed at Posma, and it is Wheeling's penalty box that's open. And yeah, it looks like Posma is going into the box. And the Everblades with 2:44 to go in the second period have their second chance on the State Insurance USA power play. A rough against Posma gives the Blades a second chance tonight on the man advantage. Florida's 0-for-1 on the power play so far tonight. One shot on goal on their first power play back earlier in this period. But another opportunity for the Everblades now to take a multi-goal lead. Elenick, Pfizer, Stang, Sandbrook, Romano onto the ice to start out this power play for Florida. Florida has a good chance now to really change the feel of this game going into the locker room if they can get a goal late on this man advantage. Face-off goes away all the way to the opposite side. Race for the loose puck. Elenick wins it. Wraps it hard around the board. Stang waiting for it on the right wall. Let's go to the line for Sandbrook. His pass down the board's knocked down, and a spring pass intended for Corsia. Short-handed was in behind him, but it does go all the way out down the ice to get a clear for Wheeling. Pfizer soars ahead for the Everblades, leaves behind for Stang. He drives into the middle, takes a shot, and the puck gobbled up by Gauthier. Good job by Stang and Pfizer to maneuver for space. Gives Stang a good chance for his second goal of the postseason, but Gauthier stops that. Another face-off down inside of Wheeling zone, and the Blades make a quick change out to their next unit. Betts, Chow, Kisevich, Berzola, and Kite out for Florida. So two defensemen on this second unit for the Everblades in Berzola and Kite, who both go to their offsides to set up for potential one-timers. Won't have a chance here as the face-off is controlled by Wheeling, and Sutter rips it right into the chest of Kite. Bounces down to the red line. Kite has it. Armstrong harangues him against the boards, but Betts gives Kite an outlet to keep Florida in possession of the puck. Berzola to Betts. Up to the red line. Flubs the puck in deep. Kisevich swings it back up the wall to the line for Berzola. Walks it off the boards. Into the middle. Takes a look. Doesn't like his lane. Kite, he does. He takes a shot. Blocker save. Rebound try. Chow had to settle the puck and pass it back to Kite. At the point. Right side now, Chow towards the net. Save made. Rebound over the net. Betts just too much elevation on that one. Too high. Goes wide. Pitchfork down the ice by Armstrong. He races for it. Chow a step ahead of him. Armstrong stayed with him but couldn't force Chow away from the puck. 44 seconds left in this power play for Florida. Puck left for Berzola by Kite to give Berzola room to roam. Drops it against the boards. At the line, Sandbrook, fresh from the bench, his shot towards the net, tipped by Kukali, almost right into the face. One of the referees who had a duck for cover down by the near corner. Elenick had trouble with it against the wall. Able to just keep that puck onside. Against the right boards, into the circle. Turning, pass into the middle, picked off. Naylor's trying to come up for something shorthanded. Erdahl, two on two with Pietila, leaves behind for Pietila in the right circle. Around the backside of the net. Logan Pietila just decides to throw it back to Sutter, and this will basically kill off the rest of this power play. Everblades got three shots on the man advantage, and now a chance for Corsia right towards the net. He shoots it too high. Corsia bumped into Johnson. Johnson, he's all right. And the whistle blows. 38.1 seconds to go in the second period, and looks like Florida's going right back to the power play as Corsia bumping into the Blades goaltender draws a penalty against his team, and Florida, a rough is called, and Corsia doesn't like the call. But Florida right after a power play with three shots, they get another one right at the end of the second period. So the State Insurance USA power play is coming right back out onto the ice for Florida. Great chance from Corsia. Right as the power play was coming to an end, And Posma was stepping out of the box. Corsia gets sprung. Nobody from Florida picked him up. And then Corsia now, he's still a little miffed in the box on Wheeling's side, but he's got to serve this one out regardless. 2 minutes on the board. Third State Insurance USA power play of this game for the Blades. They're 0-for-2 so far, but this is a big chance late. So if Florida does not manage to score on this power play during the remaining time in this second period, they'll have a minute and 22 seconds bleed over into the third period to start off that frame with on the man advantage. Draw dug back by Wheeling. Freeziel off a stick of an Everblade all the way down. It goes. Johnson stops it. Slides it out for Sandbrook. Sandbrook drops back to Romano. Now Elenick up over the red line. Skates it over the blue line. Stays on side. Stick handles to the top of the right circle against the boards now. Trying to rim it in behind the net. Didn't work out. Clearing attempt cut off by Stang. Sandbrook walks it into the middle. 10 seconds left. Stang down to the goal line. Missed his pass. Away to the opposite side. Whacked away up to the line. Sandbrook takes a long shot. That's blocked off course. Brazil holds it against the wall. And that's it for the second period. So a minute and 22 seconds of power play time for Florida when we come back to start the third. And both teams get a goal in the second period. And Florida's lead remains intact. Blades up 3-2 on the Nailers after 40 minutes of action tonight at West Banco Arena. The officials hearing it from the crowd. Their team's got to find a way to rally in this third period, start off with a kill, and then try and tie the game for the Everblades. Going into the third period with the lead, that's where they're at their best, and trying for another win, and taking a 3-0 series lead, that's the goal for the Blades. Just need 20 more minutes of strong hockey to do so. Second period intermission report, courtesy of Culver's. Welcome to Delicious, coming up next. 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Florida 3, Wheeling 2. That's where we sit after two periods tonight at West Banco Arena.
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3: 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Now here's the intermission report with the voice of the Blades, Jake Maurice.
0: The Florida Everblades maintain their one-goal lead and are up 3-2 on the Wheeling Nailers inside the second period intermission report, courtesy of Culver's Welcome to Delicious. Two goals in the period. Braden Edwards tied the game for Wheeling. Florida not able to clear out of their own zone. Nailers quickly turn it into the middle for Edwards, and he dekes by Johnson for Edwards, his fourth goal of the playoffs, assisted by McAllister at 9:02 of the second period. Blades in short order respond to retake the lead. Wheeling not able to clear the front of their own net, and from that, Carson Kisevich knocks home his sixth goal of the season in the postseason this year. Cooper and Jones assists on that one at 11:20, giving Florida their lead back, and they'd hold it into the intermission. Shots 13-9 in favor of the Nailers in the second period. 26-17 overall for Wheeling in this game tonight. And Wheeling is 0-1 on the power play. That chance back in the first period. Florida's had two power plays where they came up empty, and they still have another minute and 22 seconds remaining on a third man advantage at the start of the third period to give Florida an opportunity to take a multi-goal lead, which they have not been able to do so at any point so far tonight. Nailers certainly have put together their best game so far in this series. They're pressuring the Blades hard. They're stacking good shifts together back-to-back. They found a good chances to maintain offensive zone pressure. They're not making life easy for the Everblades, but Florida, they've managed to weather through it, in big part thanks to Cam Johnson, who's put together a very strong game tonight for Florida with 24 saves so far. And then when the Blades have had their opportunities, they've found ways to cash in big moments. That Gusevich goal coming just after Edwards' marker, big to quiet down the building once again and, of course, put Florida back in the lead. Now going into the third period, you know the Nailers are going to be desperate. They can't afford to go down 0-3 in this series if they want a realistic chance of winning it, especially with how strong Florida's been on home ice, where they'd have to win two games to try and win the series. You get this chance right at the start of the period on the power play. Need to find a way to cash in on that, or at the very least heavily pressure Wheeling and use the opening minutes to take control and set the tone for this period. You don't want to allow Wheeling any opportunity to get back into this game. You don't want to allow the Nailers any sort of avenue, of course, to tie the game, but really to set control back on their side like they did in the second period. They were pushing hard before they got that Edwards goal. It really kind of almost felt inevitable that Wheeling would tie it. You can't allow the game to get into that kind of state again. You need to be on the Nailers, need to forecheck them hard, use this power play time. I know I keep harping on it, but it's super important that Florida use this power play right at the start of the period to have a strong, positive start to this frame, and do not allow the Nailers any opportunity to sustain pressure. Pucks that you take control of inside your own zone need to get out beyond the blue line. Passes through the neutral zone need to connect to make sure pucks don't go down the ice for icing. When you have the chance to hit their guys, do so. Slow them down, muck things up, and don't give the Nailers any opportunity to build positive momentum in the third period. We'll check in on the Western Conference Finals after this. Update you on what's going on between the Kansas City Mavericks and the Fort Wayne Comets, as the other two teams trying to fight their way into the finals continue their series. Back after this on the Fifth Third Bank Florida Everblades Broadcast Network. 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Everblades lead the Nailers 3-2 inside the second period intermission report, courtesy of Culver's Welcome to Delicious.
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3: 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Now here's the intermission report with the voice of the Blades, Jake Maurice.
0: Second period intermission report is courtesy of Culver's. Welcome to Delicious. 3-2 score. Florida Everblades in the lead in Game 3 of the Eastern Conference Finals, trying to take a 3-0 series lead tonight and move one win away from the Kelly Cup Finals. And right now, one win away is exactly where the Kansas City Mavericks are in the Western Conference Finals, as we check in on the Western Conference Finals on the out-of-town scoreboard. Thanks to Radiology Regional, the Everblades trusted a diagnostic imaging provider. Well, while we were gone, in the gap between Game 2 on Saturday night at Hertz Arena and here tonight for Game 3, the Mavericks and the Fort Wayne Comets played Games 3 and 4 in their series, both in Fort Wayne, and both were two-goal wins for Kansas City. They took it 6-4 on Monday in Game 3 and 4-2 last night in Game number 4. And now the Mavericks are just one win away from their second Kelly Cup Finals in three seasons. But they're going to have to wait until Sunday to try and finish that series up, as there's a four-day break between games 4 and 5 in the Western Conference Finals. Time for both teams to rest up and be ready for that fifth game that could send KC on to the next round. But if it doesn't, if Fort Wayne is able to force it back to Kansas City, games 6 and 7 are both at the Cable Dahmer Arena in Kansas City. Tuesday, June 2nd and Wednesday, June 3rd are the scheduled dates for those matchups, should that series need to go back to Kansas City. Well, as for the Eastern Conference Finals, the Florida Everblades are back here at West Banco Arena on Friday night, 7:10 puck drop, 7 o'clock broadcast start time on the Fifth Third Bank Florida Everblades Broadcast Network. Florida and Wheeling in game four. Is the Everblades up 3-0 in that series, having a chance to win it all, or are they up 2-1 and forced to try and take a 3-1 series lead that night? We won't know the answer until that, of course, until after the third period in this game. If it is the latter, if Florida is not able to win the series, or if Florida is up 3-0 but lose in game four, as they unfortunately did in South Carolina, then game five is also here at West Banco Arena. That would be on May the 30th, Saturday night, 7:10 puck drop here at West Banco Arena once again. And let's say that's not enough either, that the Eastern Conference Finals has to make its way back down to Estero. Monday, June 1st, 7:30 puck drop at Hertz Arena on the Lexus Rink. For game six, if we need it, and if we need to go all the way to a decisive seventh game, as Wheeling did in their last round against the Maine Mariners, that would be once again at Hertz Arena, 7:30 puck drop on Wednesday, June the 3rd. And of course, if you can't be there in person at Hertz Arena, you could be with us on our broadcast here on The Fan, on Mixlr, and on flowhockey.tv, but it's way better to enjoy the action in person, and individual tickets for the Kelly Cup playoffs are on sale at the Fifth Third Bank box office at Hertz Arena and online at FloridaEverblades.com or Ticketmaster.com. 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Florida 3, Wheeling 2. Blades starting out the third period with 1:22 on the State Insurance USA power play. That's up after this on the Fifth Third Bank Florida Everblades Broadcast Network, with the Blades leading 3-2 in Game 3 of the Eastern Conference Finals over the Wheeling Nailers.
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0: Both teams getting set to head back out onto the ice for the third period of action in Wheeling, West Virginia. Jake Maurice back with you in the Anadron Levine broadcast booth alongside our producer Rick Church at the Southwest Florida studio. Third period, Florida up 3-2 right now in game number 3 of the Eastern Conference Finals. Matthew Corsia has to make his way over into the box to serve out the remaining 1:22 left on his penalty. With the Everblades continuing on the State Insurance USA power play, this one is their third of the game. And a chance for Florida for the first time tonight to go up by multiple goals. So for Florida, obviously, The goal is clear. Use this power play, take a multi-goal lead, and lock things down from there. For Wheeling, they've got to try and defend this and then fight the puck down to the other side of the ice to take control, or take back control, I should say, from the Everblades in this game. So still need Corsia to make his way over to the box. A couple stragglers on Florida's side and now make their way out onto the ice. Shots 26-17 in favor of Wheeling. Florida has not yet been outshot in a single game in this playoff run. They've had one against Wheeling in game one where they had the same amount of shots as the Nailers. And every other game apart from that, Florida's been the team with the higher shot volume. They're top two in shots for and shots against so far in the playoffs. Corsi is back in the box. Chow, Gisevich, Betts, Berzola, Kite start out on the ice for Florida. And for Wheeling, Kukali, Pietola, Brazil, and Renwick begin on the ice for the Nailers. Betts squares up at center against Renwick to get things started for the third period. Both guys line up. Puck dropped and the game back on. The third period underway at West Banco Arena. Chow forced back to his side of the red line. Had to drop it back to Berzola. Skating ahead through the middle. Dished off to the right, off the stick of Betts, in deep it goes. Betts flying after the puck. He's first onto it, backhands away to the far boards. Nailers take it away right into the middle. And Brazil able to reach out ahead of Chow and deflect that puck out down the ice. Blades driving right back up. Right side of the line, Gisevich down the boards, all the way below the goal line, trying to chip behind himself, didn't work out, gave it away, and all the way out down the ice. It is cleared by Wheeling. Blades change out to the next unit with 39 seconds left on this power play. Berzola still out there. Leaves the puck behind for Romano. Up over the red line, over the blue line. Leaves it against the right boards for Stang. He's pressured, trying to pass it back to Romano. Fights through it, has open Elenik out front. And the pass just tipped by Thompson. Didn't make its way through to Elenik. And the Nailers trying to clear it out, push it into Florida's bench. With 20 seconds left on the power play and the faceoff coming all the way back down into Wheeling zone. Well, you can never miss a goal with Flow Hockey. 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That's flohockey.tv. Elenik and Renwick face off, both on their strong side. Elenik stationed, ready for this one. And went a little early, so linesman pushes him back. And goes the second time, so he gets kicked out of the circle now. Not pleased with it, but backs off, and Stang replaces him. So now two right shots match up against each other. And Stang, with support from Elenik, wins it back to the line. Sambrook to Romano. Pass down to the goal line. Elenik tried to go back to Romano. That's taken away and shoveled out down the ice by Pietola. Johnson stops the puck, leaves it for Sambrook, skating ahead. Corsia standing in the box, and he is free. No shots for Florida. Shot from neutral ice. Gauthier is forced to hold on to it. So the Everblades now officially 0-3 on the power play tonight. And now back to 5-on-5. So now the Nailers, they got their first part of the period done. A successful kill. Didn't give Florida really any chances. And now they've got to try and drive down into Florida's zone for chances of their own to get this game tied up. For Florida, yes, coming up with nothing really on that power play is unfortunate, but still plenty of time left in this period. And, of course, we know how elite the Blades are defensively when in a situation like this. They win the draw. Doherty flutters it into the right side corner. Nurse after it, not able to chip it down the wall. Poked away from Cooper, up to the line, long distance shot, easy glove save for Gauthier. He holds on to it. And another faceoff comes inside of Wheeling zone. Well, Florida's fine with this. Yes, the chance is not high quality, but you keep the puck down the ice in Wheeling zone. Just let more seconds tick away off the clock. All that favoring Florida. The closer, the more of this kind of stuff we have. Low event, calm, definitely favors the Everblades. And, of course, there is still a lot of time left on the clock, but it is on Florida's side with the Blades in the lead. Jones ready for another face-off. Wins it back to Moberg. Walks the line to the middle. Takes a wrist shot, and that one blocked away. DeSaint foul. Passes off the boards. Misses Pietola. Moberg has it back to the Blades. Shoots in from the red line. Glove down by Gauthier. Throws it away into the corner on the far boards. Bumped off the wall by DeSaint foul. And the Nailers trying to move up through neutral ice. Pietola lost it going over the blue line. Blades take it, but a pass by Moberg deflected away. Pinball puck makes its way out to neutral ice, and the Nailers forced to try and reset to break back into Florida's zone. Aiden Sutter, his pass, and now we got a fight on between the benches. Oliver Cooper dropping gloves with Matt Corsia. That one developing in behind the play, the second fight of the playoffs for Florida. Cooper and Corsia both trying to get their arms free. Cooper getting in a couple of shots. Now Corsia takes down Cooper's helmet. Cooper pops Corsia's right off the other way. Couple lefts from Corsia. Cooper throws a right. Corsia responds in kind. Both having trouble getting their arms free right now. Linesman ready to jump in when they get the chance. Two of them keeping each other tied up. Corsia shakes the linesman off, trying to keep it going. And now Cooper takes down Corsia. And the Blades, leader in fights in the regular season as his first to the playoffs. Remember, Corsia was the guy who ran into Johnson back at the end of the second period, took that penalty. And Oliver Cooper, good strong tilt. Two big guys going at it with each other. Corsia 6'3", 215. Cooper 6'3", 205. Very evenly matched. Strong fight between those two. Cooper gets the takedown. 2 minutes, 13 seconds gone by in the third period. A fight brings some energy into this building. And Corsia and Cooper continue. Actually, looks like Cooper somehow had one of Corsia's gloves and had to throw it over to him. So those two not really chatting too much with each other after that fight. Just a good strong tilt. Pretty even for most of it until Cooper got the takedown. And then the two competitors just go off to chill in the box for the next 5 minutes. Face-off won by Wheeling, but all the way down the ice. Face-off was inside Florida's zone, as that's where the puck was when the fight started. Sutter fighting against Lansdell for it. Puck squirts away up to the line, just held onside by Florida. Left wall, Pfizer knocks it down below the goal line for Betts. He swings it over to Lansdell. Lansdell worked on by Edwards against the backboards. Passed away for Pfizer, and a shot from a tough angle stopped, and it bounced right into the glove of Gauthier, who holds on to it. So even though they're not getting high-quality looks, Florida's done a good job controlling puck possession in this period, not allowing Wheeling a chance to break into the attacking zone thus far. And that kind of action, all good for Florida. Needham's line looking to try and help Florida find an insurance marker, which often when scored portends an Everblades victory. Needham and Renwick are both on their weak side for this faceoff. Near circle draw. Kicked back by channel line. Berzola, big blast, and that one wide of the net. Naylor skated ahead now. Works, leans against Needham. Backhands in deep to Florida's zone. Johnson stops it behind. Puck wrapped away up to the line, but held on side by the Naylors. In down low. Pass to Gusevich. He's not able to clear. Berzola with his second effort. Skates ahead. Stretched to Needham. Deflected off his stick in deep to Wheeling zone. Thompson to it. Backhands up the boards. Renwick's pass way too far ahead of Works. Berzola swings it northward for Gusevich down the right wall. Good stick from Brazil prevented Gusevich from driving into the middle. Chow down low. Pass to Sambrook. Skips away from him out down the ice. Tight to it. Long lead feed. Elnick just got onside in time to receive that pass. Gets double teamed against the boards. Underneath, Elnick skates. Puck drilled out by Wheeling. Edwards pass off the wall taken by Stang. Now Romano, a shot and a save by Gauthier off that one. Quick setup by the Blades, but they're not able to strike. Another save by Gauthier. Out front, a shot towards the net. Backhanded wide. Crowd hollering for a call as Elenik made contact with Gauthier. But no arm in the air. And the Nailers skate out the other way. Erdahl over towards McAllister. He couldn't handle it. Stang backhands ahead for Romano. Anthony Romano dumps in and chases after it. Gauthier pass to Pieni Niemi. He settles, slides it off for Pietola. Logan Pietola around the backside of his own net, chased from behind by Betts, turns back, drops it to Pieni Niemi. Ahead to Andrew, poke check off his stick right to Pietola. He brings it into attacking territory for Wheeling and rims the puck in behind Florida's net. Moberg, backhander up the wall. Lansdell not able to clear it out. Moberg's second try goes across to Doherty on the right side. He hammers it hard off the boards, out to the center circle it goes. Pfizer run over by DeSaint Fowl. Crowd appreciating that. 4:40 gone by in the third period. 3-2, Everblades leading game three of the Eastern Conference Finals. Puck reversed up the wall to Thompson. Up the boards, across the ice. Andrew left side. Dropped off. DeSaint Fowl below the goal line in his skates, having trouble, able to reverse it over to Andrew. Trying to cut back away from Smolik. Tanner Andrew, former Verdun Oil capital of the Manitoba Junior Hockey League, takes a shot, save made, rebound out front. And DeSaint Fowl couldn't turn around for a try with it. Berzola pass deflected across the ice. It goes for Needham. He dumps it in. Sutter rims it back over to the near boards inside his own zone. Needham breaks away from Shouty. Cycles it behind the net to Chow. Wants Gusevich out front. Passing lane not open. Goes to the line for Berzola. His long distance shot is blocked away. Puck at the line. Just makes its way out. And the Nailers knock it the rest of the way down the ice into Florida's zone. Chow against the left wall. Evades one Nailer. Skates by a second in Edwards. Pass now to Gusevich. Takes it over the blue line. Pressured by two Wheeling players. Surrender the puck. And the Nailers trying to turn in the other direction. Thompson. Cross ice feed. Tipped by Graham into Florida's zone, right to Zach Berzola. His pass broken up. Race for it. Jones one-hands it away down the ice. And Thompson has to go back to his own zone to spade a backhand around the boards. Graham rims it in behind. A big check by Isaac Nurse. Caught Graham right in the chest. And then Betts with a big check on one of the Nailers. That's Thompson, who's hobbled on his way up to his feet. And he goes off to the bench in some pain. Nailers hold it onside. Puck rolls around the boards in Florida's zone. McAllister across the ice. Pieni Niemi, a shot over the crossbar. Might have hit its stick on route. Quick passing around by Wheeling, trying to set something up. Their first bit of real offensive zone time in this period. And Nurse one hands the puck away. Out to neutral ice. Pieni Niemi dumps right back into Florida's zone. Renwick after it. Romano prevents him from coming up with a puck in the corner. Clanked off the glass to the line. Brazil trying to hold on side. Can't. Here comes Elenik. Down the left side. Elenik drives by. Right to the front. He scores! Hudson Elenik slips it. Five hole. His third goal of the playoffs. Gives Florida a two-goal lead. And the Blades up 4-2 with 13:04 to go in the third period. Brazil trying to hold the line and keep Wheeling's offense going. It gets poked by him. He's flat-footed. He's got no chance to get back into the play. And Elenik, faster than Pieni Niemi, blows right by him. And when Gauthier opens his legs up, Elenik times it perfectly to slide it right through the wickets. Just great burst of speed by Elenik. Perfect timing on that little backhander. And Hudson Elenik gives the Everblades a two-goal lead. And this building is really quiet right now at West Banco Arena. So now Florida for the first time tonight, up by two. Nailers have been held at bay. Just one shot on goal right now throughout this period, and an offside's called in front of the Nailers bench. 4-2 Florida. Elenik extending the lead. Blades up two by two in game three of the Eastern Conference Finals on the Fifth Third Bank, Florida Everblades Broadcast Network.
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0: Hudson Ellenick scoring just before the break has the Florida Everblades up 4-2 on the Wheeling Nailers. 12:55 to go in the third period. Blades with a 2-0 series lead. Now a 2-goal lead in game 3 tonight. Have a chance to push Wheeling to the brink of elimination and wrap up this series on Friday night. Florida wins a neutral zone faceoff. Berzola rings it around the boards inside Wheeling zone to our broadcast right. Kukali wraps it for Sutter. Pass misses Armstrong in a long distance try from the line by Berzola. Glove down and played away by Gauthier. Crowd trying to generate a bit of energy for the home side. Kukali to the left. Now to our broadcast left. A backhander goes away to the opposite side corner. Nailers only one shot on goal right now in the third period. The Everblades on the other side have six. Florida just always so strong defensively. Great puck control right now in this third period. And of course that important Ellenick goal. Moberg credited with the only assist on that one right now. Doherty up the left wall to Lansdell. Over the red line, over the blue line. Lansdell slows up inside the line. Pounds it in deep. Pfizer against the backboards. Pressed against the wall. Turning back, still with it. Lansdell takes it away after Pfizer got all tied up. Right circle, Jesse Lansdell. Shot from distance, absorbed by Gauthier, and he holds on to that one. Be sure to stop by the Everblades Pro Shop inside Hertz Arena. 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Corsia and Cooper both come out of the box from their fighting majors. Both get love from their respective sides. That fight, the first one of this series for Florida, and as mentioned earlier, their second overall after Sean Allen fought Justin Nackbar back in the second round against the Stingrays. Fight certainly far less a part of the game in the playoffs than they are in the regular season. And right out of the box, both Corsia and Cooper go onto the ice for an attacking zone faceoff for Florida. Jones against Corsia for this one. And the faceoff control by Florida. Shot from the line, blocker to side by Gauthier. Into the right circle. Nurse digs it free. Takes it around the back side of the net. Angled up top for Doherty. Has to backhand it back to Nurse. Turnaround shot misses the net. Moberg activates from the line. Puts one on. Save made. And the rebound covered up by Gauthier. And Cooper going after it. Here we go again. Sutter tying up the head of Cooper. After Oliver Cooper tried to bash one away from the glove of Gauthier. And Taylor Gauthier talking with Haskell, wanted a call on that but doesn't get it. Shot gap almost closed. Entering this period, Florida had 9 less shots than Wheeling. Now the gap down to just 1. Shots 27-26 in favor of the Nailers so far in this game. Ellenick, Stang, Romano on the ice. Stang subs in for this faceoff in place of Ellenick to put Stang on his strong side against Nolan Renwick, who's on his weak side. Both guys set up for it. Battle for it off the faceoff, goes away onto the wall. Below the goal line, pitchforked by Sutter to the opposite side of the ice. On the right boards, DeSaint Fowl drove it by a fallen Ellenick, but now he gets a pass from Stang and zips a shot just wide. At the point, Moberg holds it on the blue paint. Long shot, he scores! Gauthier not ready for that one, and Moberg beats him from way out, and the Everblades up by 3 with 11:15 to go in the third period. Send some fans to the exits as Florida now has a 5-2 lead on Cole Moberg's third goal of the playoffs. It's a multi-point night for Moberg. Brings him up to 10 points now in the playoffs. He had some trouble with the puck for a second, but kept it on the blue paint, was very clearly onside the whole time. And Gauthier, he was not ready for that shot whatsoever. Does not look comfortable in his crease right now. A goal he really should have stopped that one, and that is a tough one for Wheeling to watch their goaltender give up. And now Florida is really in control of this game with a 3-goal lead. First 5-goal performance by Florida since Game 3 of the South Division Finals against the South Carolina Stingrays, where the Blades ended up winning that game by a 7-3 final. Face-off backhanded in deep by Chow. And this crowd is, as mentioned, slowly thinning out and very quiet right now. 1-goal gap has turned into 3.

0: again. Still just one shot on goal right now in the third period. Pfizer hip checked by Pieniniemi. Couldn't skate ahead with it. Kukali right side. Five left shot defenders. That's all Wheeling has left right now in their lineup. Posma in on the attack for Wheeling. Been a while since play's been down in Florida's end. Up towards the line. Brazil fighting to hold this one onside. Cannot. And the Nailers have to tag out while Brazola picks up the puck in behind his own cage. Zach Brazola watching, waiting. Patient with the puck. Slides it off to his right. Smolik up to the red line. Wrists it in around the boards. Rolls all the way up the far wall to the line. With a chop, Florida keeps it onside. Brazil off to left for Sutter. Naylor's trying to drive up with speed. Nurse takes down Pietola with a good check. Jones along the left wall. Pressure tied up. Cooper knocked to his knees by the stick of Sutter. Now Sutter presses Cooper against the boards. Nurse jolted against the wall as well. Naylor's skate up with the puck. Brazil intended for a Naylor. That's Graham who was stepping off onto the bench. And from that, Florida able to turn it down back into Wheeling zone. Both teams make changes. 9:10 to go in the third period. Florida up 5-2 in game three of the Eastern Conference Finals. Pass to Andrew. Misses him. Puck off the glass. Out to neutral ice. Wheeling possessing. Trying to get something going. Corsia along the right boards. Shoves it into Florida's zone with one hand. Tight taking back for Florida to Alenik. Lob across the ice. Flutters down in front of the timekeeper's box. Kite checked off it. Stang takes it back for Florida. Dumps it in. Alenik on a forecheck in behind Sutter. Sutter able to pass it away to the left side. And now Renwick at the line turns it over. And the puck stayed onside so Florida can go after it. Yusevich swings it up the boards. Got by Brazola. And a penalty upcoming against Zach Brazola as he interfered with Corsia on his way up the ice. And this is the lifeline the Nailers desperately needed. 8:22 to go in the third period. They'll have a power play when we come back. 5-2 Florida in game number three of the Eastern Conference Finals. 8:22 left to go in the third on the Fifth Third Bank Florida Everblades Broadcast Network.
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0: Florida on the conditioned air penalty kill for the second time tonight. And right now, though, that's not the biggest storyline. Taryn Pfizer for the Everblades goes down the tunnel, followed by athletic trainer Nick Pafinski. So we'll keep an eye on that situation as Pfizer right now goes off to the Everblades locker room. But in the meantime, the Blades on the PK for the second time tonight. Wheeling 0-for-1 on the power play in this game. Down by 3 against the Blades right now with a 5-2 score. This is a must-score power play for the Nailers. Penalty upcoming, and this one's going against Wheeling. So the power play is over. Full 6 seconds into it. And Erdahl is off to the box on a hook. So that's the end of the power play. And we go to 4-on-4 hockey. As the referee, a rook who made the call, is serenaded with booze. But Erdahl, he got a little tug in on Chow behind the net. So, I mean, I guess that was a pretty good penalty kill for Florida. I mean, you'll take it. Why not? If the other team's going to shoot themselves in the foot, just sit back and let them. So now Wheeling, that's not what they were hoping for whatsoever. So now they're 0-for-2 on the power play tonight. Good job by the conditioned air penalty kill to stay perfect. And now we have a minute and 54 seconds of 4-on-4 hockey. And then Florida will have a very, very brief State Insurance USA power play for a whole 6 seconds.

0: Tatum, Chow, Kite, and Sandbrook onto the ice for 4-on-4. Faceoff controlled by the Nailers. And with Wheeling down by 3, there was a thought of maybe if they would have pulled Gauthier if they were still on the power play with them being down by 3 in this game, but obviously can't at 4-on-4 hockey. Nailers drive into Florida's zone to our broadcast left. Renwick against the near wall at the hash marks, passed over to DeSaint Fowle at the point, shot from distance, blocked away, and Kite backhands over to Chow. Everblade skate up, dropped to Needham against the left boards. Rimmed around, up to the point. Little miscommunication between the defenders for Florida allows Edwards to take it down the ice the other way. Braden Edwards around the back side of the net has one of the two Wheeling goals tonight. Forced all the way out to the neutral ice with good coverage by Sandbrook. Edwards a little frustrated as he leaves the puck for Sutter. Dropped back to McAllister. Lost it, but it slid right to Pieni Niemi. Edwards over the line, coughed it up. Now Romano goes the other way. Betts speeds up to join him. Romano, backhand pass across, and Betts fanned on his shot attempt and couldn't get it on net. Betts has had a couple of good looks in this game, but hasn't been able to bury one. McAllister the other way. Trying to curl back, didn't work out. 43 seconds left in 4-on-4 hockey. Molik behind his own net. Spins it away from Pietila. Bounces it up the boards to Betts. He drops it back to Moberg. Time on Florida's side. They're content to just hold the puck in their own zone if there's nothing open to move up ice like Kisevich is now. Kisevich over the blue line, driving the net. Backhand try, and Gauthier, he looked behind. He had it, but you can tell he didn't fully trust himself. If he makes that save back in the first period, I doubt he looks behind himself, but a little rattled with the way things have gone for this his side, and in particular himself in this third period. Shots right now in the third are 11-1 in favor of the Everblades. They have given Wheeling no life. After how strong Wheeling looked in the first and second period, it seemed that Florida was going to be in for a tough third, but the Blades' defense, as it always is, shows up big when they're in the third period with a lead, and Wheeling has had absolutely nothing going against the Blades. A lot of credit to the defensive work from Florida for this game. Shot off the wall. Karam aggressive right out to the right side, and Sandbrook's slap shot stopped by Gauthier. 6 seconds left in 4-on-4 hockey. Then Berzola comes out of the box, and 6 seconds after that, Erdahl steps out to bring it right back to 5-on-5. And once we're there, right now there's 6:28 to go in the third period. So we get there, you'll have like 6:15 left to go. And basically at that point, with the Wheeling down by 3, Gauthier's got to be looking to go over to the bench as quickly as he can. He really struggled to get to the bench in game number 2. Took until under 2 minutes for Wheeling to pull him off. That's not an option today if Wheeling's going to come back in this one. Puck blasted down the ice, and an icing called against the Nailers. And right as Berzola steps out of the box, so Florida will have time on the power play. Pfizer back out of the tunnel and seems to be all good to go. Skating back over to the bench. So good to see him healthy and ready to go. The Blades State Insurance USA power play makes a very short appearance for the fourth time tonight. 0-for-3 so far. And normally you wouldn't see Reese Molik on the power play, but he gets a little bit of time as we're going to 5-on-5 pretty quickly. Alenik takes this face off. He, well, won it, but it was an illegal drop, so we have to do that again. Alenik not too happy about it, but it wasn't a clean win for him, so he's got a chance now for a proper victory on this face off. So Alenik ready. Squared up for it against Korsiev. Clean face-off win, but it goes by Smolik and out to neutral ice. So the power play just as quickly as it started. It ends. Erdahl out. Florida 0-for-4 in the State Insurance USA power play tonight, but still up 5-2 with 6:10 to go in the third period. And at this point, Gauthier's got to go over to the box, or to the bench, I should say, at the first opportunity to try and get Wheeling to 6-on-5 as they need 3 goals to tie this game up. At the center circle, Stang steps back in on the attack. Romano pass out front for Alenik, a little bit too far away from him. The 6'5 forward couldn't reach out far enough for it. Graham chops it out down the ice. Gauthier is not even looking over towards the bench right now. Pieni Niemi with it in neutral territory. Bounced ahead to Posma. Naylor's fourth line out there right now. Jack Works skates it down the left wall. Dumps and chases after the puck. Pass right out towards the front. Knocked away by Florida. Jones sweeps it ahead to himself. Stick handles his way forward. Jones left side into the circle. Decides to cut back. Wraps it over in behind the net for Pieni Niemi to take for Wheeling. And just time continuing to tick away on the Nailers. Now just over 5 minutes left to go and no motion yet from Gauthier to go over towards the bench. Moberg against the right wall. Long lead feed. Nurse settles it. Slides it over to Cooper. On his backhand, Oliver Cooper turns back to the forehand against the wall. In some trouble down by the corner. Able to clear it away around the backside of the net. Backhand pass up to the line. Long shot. Rebounds off the post. Great chance for Cooper. And he rang the iron. That one would have just sealed the game away for Florida for sure. But Wheeling has gotten zero pressure to try and get back into this game. Puck just inside the blue line. Pietola with it. Pass up high. Long shot. And that one off the outside of the post. Good chance from Renwick. And he rang the iron. So both teams in quick succession hit the post. Score remains 5-2 for Florida. This building is dead silent right now. And Gauthier still in his crease with his team needing three goals with 4:13 to go in the third period. Puck bounced ahead to Betts. Now Chow with a step left circle shot save. Rebound try. And Gusevich couldn't get a stick on it. Erdahl away for McAllister. With speed splits the D. Takes a shot. And Johnson makes the glove save. Stopped by Johnson to keep the Nailers from getting one closer. Still a three-goal Florida lead with 3:58 to go in the third period. Game three of the Eastern Conference Finals has Florida up 5-2 on the Fifth Third Bank Florida Everblades Broadcast Network.
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0: 3:58 to go in the third period, and the Nailers, despite an attacking zone faceoff and despite being down by three in this game, they're sending Gauthier back into the crease. So we're going to stay at 5-on-5. This is genuinely, honestly, a baffling decision. Wheeling needs goals. They've only had two shots in this period. They need three goals to tie this game up and not go down 3-0 in this series. But they're going to stay at 5-on-5 to keep an even-strength offense that's had nothing going in this third period up against Florida's D. And from that, the Blades, after Wheeling won the draw, they get the clear down the ice icing called against Florida. The recreational rinks inside Hertz Arena have a lot of cool options. 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Face-off glove side on Johnson, and once again, Gauthier stays in the crease. He's deep in it right now, not even looking over towards the bench. Face-off controlled by Wheeling. McAllister's pass picked off, and Lansdell goes out the other way with it. Florida moving up, potential odd man rush. Betts with a step in. Shot, save, rebound, try, and it just flutters a bit wide. Lansdell in behind the net. Pass up towards the line in the air. Glove down by Sandbrook. Long shot blocked away. Lansdell takes it on the right boards. Pass to the point now. Kite with it. Florida changing on the fly. It looks like Florida, you would think they're the team that's pressuring to need goals, but Wheeling's got nothing going in this game. Kite shoved down, gives a dirty look over to Edwards, who took him down. But the Nailers, 3:11 now to go in the third period. Puck inside their zone, so obviously Gauthier can't go off right now. But Wheeling has just had nothing. An absolutely disastrous third period for the Nailers. Got to give a lot of credit, of course, to Florida. with the way they've came out in this period, attacked, controlled the puck, didn't allow Wheeling to get inside of the attacking zone pretty much at all in this period. They've had like nothing going apart from that McAllister chance just before the break. And of course, finding a couple of goals to really take Wheeling out of it. Driving in, Armstrong gets it in deep and doesn't even look like they're going to bother pulling Gauthier. I guess they're fine going down 3-0 and trying to be the first team to fight back from an 0-3 hole in ECHL history. Doherty skate to stick, stretched ahead to Jones. He tips it into Wheeling zone, and icing called against Florida as Jones was on the wrong side of the red line. So 2:15 now to go in the third period. So game four in this series, Friday night, 7:10 puck drop here at West Banco Arena, 7 o'clock broadcast start time on the Mixler channel, everblaze.mixler.com, the fan at 94.1, 103.3, and 105.9, all FM channels, and of course on flowhockey.tv, and of course, remember our Everblades watch parties available as an option at Hertz Arena, at Breakaway Sports Pub, and the Hertz number one club. More and more fans make their way towards the exits. It'll be interesting to see what kind of crowd we get on Friday night. It was a strong crowd here tonight. When the Nailers were right there with the Blades in the first and second period, they were loud, rowdy, giving their guys a chance. But Wheeling and Florida both coming out looking like completely different teams in this third period. Florida very much in a positive way, letting their defense, as it has been all throughout this playoff run, just lock things down, and the Nailers, no answers for it, have basically been a non-factor in this third period. They played 40 minutes of strong hockey tonight, but that's not going to get it done against a Blades team as strong and as deep as this one is. Needham and Renwick face off in front of the Nailers bench. Needham clean face-off win. Moberg from the red line dumps it in. Chow after it, against the boards, on the far side, down by the corner. Gusevich digs it away, throws it across the wall to Moberg. His shot drifts its way through the top of the crease, out the other side. Doherty wraps it into the corner. Kukali ahead, puck tipped up towards the line, never quite got there. Kukali has it back. Open Renwick, drops back for Breziel. And Pietila up to the red line, stick handling over the blue line, stripped of the puck by Chow, and then he lost it to Sutter. Aiden Sutter down the boards, left side, round the back side of the net, hauled down, and a penalty upcoming against Florida late as Doherty got his arm wrapped around Sutter's head. Holding call, and with 1:20 to go in the third period, doubt it means anything for this game, but the Blades do have to go back onto the penalty kill. And this one, the third of the night for Florida, with Berzola on his way off, Doherty on his way off on the conditioned error penalty kill. 0-2 so far in this game is Wheeling. So, I mean, they got 80 seconds in this game. I guess maybe time for a miracle, but they need to score very quickly on this power play, and they're not going to bother. I mean, they haven't bothered pulling Gauthier so far. Why would they go for it now? Pietila taking the faceoff. Up against Betts. Face off on the glove side of Johnson and false drop. So Betts and Pietila have to set up again. And the draw controlled by Florida. Sandbrook rims it away to the other side. DeSaint Fowl cuts it off. His pass off the boards taken away by Florida. And Romano, backhander away for Betts. He chases it down deep inside of Wheeling zone. DeSaint Fowl to Breziel. Turns back away from Romano. We're inside the final minute of play in the third period. The Florida Everblades will have a chance to advance to the Kelly Cup Finals. A weird hop off the Wheeling entry door, almost deflected into a wide open net as Gauthier went in behind. Wouldn't that have been a cherry on top for Florida with a shorthanded goal? Doesn't go for a puck dumped down the ice by the Blades. Everblades are going to take a 3-0 series lead on the Wheeling Nailers tonight. We'll have a chance to win the series Friday night when they're back here against the Nailers at West Banco Arena. day to practice, rest up tomorrow, and get ready for that pivotal game four to try and take down the Nailers in four. Slap shot from the line, stop, rebound right out front, cleared away by the Blades. Out it goes, Bieniniemi taking it back. Florida dominant in the third period, outshooting the Wheeling Nailers 16-2 in the third. Seal the deal, win 5-2 in game three, and the Blades have a 3-0 series lead in the Eastern Conference Finals. Strong victory for Florida. What a third period it was. They just absolutely crushed the Nailers in that final period. Such a strong 20-minute frame for Florida. One of their best of the playoffs. A pair of goals in that third period from Elnick and Moberg. And the Florida Everblades are up 3-0 against the Wheeling Nailers and can end the series on Friday night. Blades all go to celebrate with Cam Johnson, who was spectacular for the Blades in the first and second period, and then in the third, he basically just had to watch as his team took over the rest of the way. Finished up with 27 saves on 29 shots against tonight for his 11th win of the playoffs. And the Everblades up 3-0 in the Eastern Conference Finals with a big 5-2 win tonight. Post-game show coming up next. We break down this 5-2 win from the Everblades in game number three. Blades have a 3-0 series lead in the Eastern Conference Finals on the Fifth Third Bank, Florida Everblades Broadcast Network.
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0: Final. The Florida Everblades have a 3-0 series lead in the Eastern Conference Finals after a strong win in Game 3, especially just a lights-out third period where they locked the game down for the 5-2 win and the 3-0 series lead. Got to go all the way back to the beginning of the game to start off the scoring summary. Just 16 seconds into the game, Craig Needham from the boards throws home his second goal of the playoffs unassisted to start things off. Great for Florida. Tiernan and Shouty tied things up for the Nailers later on in the frame. His first goal of the postseason from Posma and Graham at 12:39 had it tied at 1, but Florida struck back late to retake the lead at the end of the first period. Anthony Romano's ninth goal of the playoffs scored on a 3-on-2 rush. Stang picking up the only assist on that one at 18:34. Had Florida up 2-1 after 1. The team's traded goals in the second period. Wheeling tied it again thanks to Braden Edwards' nice dangle out front for his fourth of the playoffs. McAllister the only assist on that one at 9:02 of the second period. And then the Nailers fail to clear out the puck away from the front of their crease. Gusevich makes them pay for that with his sixth goal of the playoffs. Cooper and Jones assists on that one at 11:20 to go in the second period. 4-3-2 Florida lead, and then into the third period, the Blades absolutely locked the Nailers out of this game, outshot them 16-3 as the final, and added a pair of goals for insurance. First, it was Hudson Elenick, blew around Pieni Niemi, tucked it in five holes for his third goal of the playoffs for Moberg at 6:56 of the third period. And then at 8:45, Moberg, a long-distance arcer for his third goal of the postseason. Stang and Elenick assists on that one, capped off the scoring tonight. And the Florida Everblades, with a three-goal win over the Wheeling Nailers, have a 3-0 series lead. Shots finished up 33-29 in Florida's favor. Wheeling 0-3 in the power play. Florida 0-4 on the man advantage in this game tonight. I mean, that third period was just absolutely Everblades hockey to a T. Every detail, every bit of the game plan, all exactly what Florida wanted from that third period. Only thing you could say that didn't go their way was that power play at the start. They didn't score on that to get their power play going. But apart from that, at 5-on-5, they controlled the puck. They didn't allow Wheeling to get into the attacking zone basically at all. They didn't give up. They gave up one good look. That McAllister chance with about 6 minutes left, you'd say that was a good one. But that Wheeling team, you could just see, they were defeated by the Blades halfway through that period, especially once they got the Elenick and Moberg goals and took the three-goal lead. Wheeling, they had belief that they could score one to get this game tied up for sure. They'd done it twice already, but three, that was too much of a task for them tonight, and you could see it in their body language. The Nailers, yeah, they were really good in the first and second period, but Florida just took them out of the game in the third and absolutely shut the Nailers down tonight. And from that, Florida has a chance to win the Eastern Conference Finals, win the EA Bud Gingher Trophy on Friday, and take it back home to Southwest Florida. Three stars of the game are presented by the Huey Magoo's, the filet mignon of chicken, located at the intersection of Del Prado and Pine Island up in Cape Coral. Tiernan Shouty from Wheeling, with his first professional playoff goal, earns a third star honors tonight from Wheeling. Cole Moberg, goal and an assist. He is the second star of the game, and also with a goal and an assist tonight, Hudson Elenick. He gets the first star, and he also gets the goal of the game presented by the Naples Daily News. That goal he scores, that one was a real turning point in the third. Up until that point, yes, Florida, they were controlling the pace of play quite well. Wheeling had nothing going. Florida had pretty much full puck possession of it. But it was still a one-goal game, right? It was very much, it could have been, okay, if it gets into the media timeout without that goal, it's a one-goal game, Wheeling can reset. They've done that quite a bit in this series, actually. Had a bit of a slow start to a period, but as it's gone along, gotten better and better. Or they get a lucky bounce. They get a power play, right? Something goes their way, and all of a sudden it's a tied game, right? And then things feel way different here. Instead, Elenick scores that goal, finally gives the Everblades a two-goal lead, which is where they just win games, basically. They get the two-goal lead, and they just win. And you could feel that Elenick goal really change the feel in this matchup, the confidence on the Everblades side, the dejection on Wheeling's side. That goal by Elenick, so huge for Florida to grab the win tonight. Diamond in the Rough is presented by Duncan's Diamonds, fabulous jewelry. Well, going back to that first and second period, though, we thought we were going to be in for a really tough third period because of how well Wheeling played. And the only reason, well, not the only reason, but the biggest reason the Blades were in the lead after 40 minutes of play was because of the great performance of Cam Johnson tonight. Those first 40 minutes were some of his best work of this year's postseason run. Had to make a number of high-quality saves for Florida to get that win. Very much in the same way, as I said, it's a different goal game without that Elenick goal, and Wheeling's just within one. It's a way different game, of course, if we're going into the third period and it's tied, or perhaps even if Wheeling had the lead, right? That would have made things feel way different. Florida couldn't have just held the puck and sort of suffocated Wheeling out of the game. They would have had to pressure. They would have had to try and take chances, right? What happens in something like that? Maybe Wheeling, I mean, we've seen it once before. The one time the Everblades have trailed in this year's postseason run, they unfortunately weren't able to come back in Game 4 against the Stingrays. But because of Cam Johnson, Florida never had to worry about that. And because of Cam Johnson getting them through the first and second, the team said, thank you very much for all of your hard work tonight, but we got it from here. And then Johnson had to make three saves. Only one of them was a challenging one. And he got to see his team take a three-goal lead in the third period and a 3-0 series lead in big part thanks to his hard work tonight. We'll wrap things up after this setup. Game 4 on Friday. The Florida Everblades with a 5-2 win over the Wheeling Nailers in Game 3 of the Eastern Conference Finals tonight. Have a 3-0 series lead and a chance to wrap it all up on Friday night. Talk more about that when we come back to wrap up the broadcast tonight on the Fifth Third Bank, Florida Everblades Broadcast Network.
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0: The Florida Everblades win 5-2 in Game 3 of the Eastern Conference Finals, and the Everblades with a 3-2 series lead in the Eastern Conference Finals will have a chance to win the series Friday night. That series, Game 4, back here at West Banco Arena. 7:10 puck drop, 7 o'clock broadcast start time, and we're with you all across the Fifth Third Bank Florida Everblades Broadcast Network. 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
10: My Hurricanes are one period away from going up 3-1, going home up 3-1 against the Canadians, right? Even the Mets are winning. Like, everything's coming up Smith right now. It's like this. Frostberg texted me earlier and he said, this is the greatest sports week of your life. I go, it might be, because to think about this, of all my teams and how bad they've been for so long, all of, I could be in the mix of right now on the verge of in the four major sports, two of my teams making the finals in 1 year. So I guess I got to take the Jets and the Mets you know, sucking, which I'm like, okay, that's a fair trade. If I can get my team, that's a fair, I am not going to complain. Oh, this is bad. No, if I get my basketball, my hockey team in the finals, like I'm pretty happy.
11: No,
10: man.
11: I mean, you got to have balance in the force, right? Monty Bolaños gave us the update. You had Pete Alonso as one of the highlights.
10: We did not need that highlight.
11: We got Geno Smith, is your quarterback.
10: Mm-hmm. Yeah.
11: So we've got, no, it's just still, it's still completely unbalanced.
10: Yeah, bring up the positives.
11: Because going to the final and finals,
10: it's, the
11: it's still far better. I have one question for you for the third period of this hockey game.
10: Mm-hmm.
11: How many fights?
10: Oh, lots of fights. It's gotten chippy. Canadians like to raise their sticks in the second period when they're still coming back from that 3-goal blitz in 3 minutes that the Hurricanes put on them. So the quicker Carolina can get out of this game, the better off they'd be. It's gotten chippy really fast.
11: I really like the move of driving the player, the Hurricanes
10: stall off the face off
11: to the ice with a stick to the back of the neck to where the announcer like, there's not a lot there. I'm like, are we watching the same thing?
10: Well, that's also hockey. Yeah, there's not a lot there. No, it's really bad. It's really
11: other
10: bad.
11: Than, you know, no blood. I mean, it seemed like a lot.
10: Yeah, now the Canadians have gotten chippy. This series has gone to, boy, a close series to, hey, we are 20 minutes away from basically knowing who's going to be playing in the Stanley Cup final against the Golden Knights.
11: Desperation.
10: Now, I say this.
11: Yes.
10: And again, I am full of positive, and people were asking me this last night and earlier today if I meant this, right? I can't believe how big the story has gotten the last week about the person who ate my wings out of the refrigerator last week.
11: Oh, it's huge.
10: Like 8:15, all the shows here. I was on with Dan and Monsey earlier in the week last week, and they were talking about it on 570. It's been a whole thing. Like people on the weekends want to know. Like I'm glad because I want to find out who stole and ate all my wings. That's a $30 dinner of wings that we're taking.
11: Yeah, my daughters took that to school, and it became a talking point where I had people texting me.
10: Good.
11: This is nonsense.
10: All right, now
11: those are bad coworkers.
10: Good. I hope whoever is feeling nervous right now.
11: Yeah,
10: feel nervous, but. Because I'm about positivity.
11: Yeah.
10: Because I'm a happy guy, right? The Knicks are in the finals. Hurricanes are up 3-0.
11: Mets almost closing out a game here.
10: I know. Even the Mets are winning, right?
11: Yeah.
10: That's how everything's coming up, Smith. The Mets are winning. Wow.
11: Even Devin Williams might not blow this.
10: Stop. The Reds have the time runs on in the ninth inning. Stop. It still could happen. I will offer amnesty to the person who ate my wings, if you come forward to me by Friday night, 11 o'clock, when we do our final show of the week.
11: So no repercussions whatsoever.
10: I will not say who you are on the air. I will not tell people.
12: Not even public shaming?
10: No public shaming.
11: But he's got the shame bell ready.
10: No.
11: Shame.
10: No.
11: Shame.
10: We can play the shame bell now.
11: Shame.
10: But I promise I will not out you on the air. I will not even tell people here at work who you are. If you come forward to me that you ate the wings by Friday night, 11 o'clock, because then next week is NBA Finals week, and I have no time for that anymore. So while I have no games, it's my version. You know, this is me. I'm like Xerxes in the 300. I am kind. I'm a kind God. I'm kind. I'm being kind. All right. Come forward by Friday. Let me know. Send me a text. You get my number. All the stuff is here. All the information is here. You come forward, and I will offer you amnesty, and everything is cool. I'm already, the investigation is going somewhat well. I already have a couple of my lead investigators telling me who their number one suspect is.
11: Oh, yeah.
10: And I will say
11: it's a
10: right
11: game
10: now,
11: of Clue.
10: Yeah. Rob Parker. I got to say. Rob Parker is the guy because you know his love of wings.
11: Did I do that?
10: He's the guy in the beginning of the mystery when the dead body shows up. Like, he's the guy. Oh, he had all the motive. He had opportunity. He's the obvious suspect. But I know it wasn't Rob Parker because Rob was here. I was here. There are certain people I can eliminate. Not everybody, but there are certain people I can eliminate Rob Parker. But again, he's the obvious guy. But then later on in the movie, you realize, oh, it's not him. And, you know, maybe he turns up, something bad happens to him in the movie. But it's not Rob Parker. There's a couple of people that have, hey, can I do some investigating? I said, sure. Right. Cause I got people now, and both of the people that are gumshoeing this thing have given me the same name in the last 24 hours.
11: No, I dig this. We're taking the old terms of gumshoe and bringing them in.
10: One of my lead gumshoes is here tonight and has told me that name. Another one of my gumshoes has told me that same name. So just so we know, I've heard the same name two times from my lead detectives.
11: See, and I was going to go to the old, remember in Jaws? Let's go all the way back to 1975. Okay. If you keep putting food in the water, like the swimmers.
10: Chum.
11: Well, no. But yeah, we're chumming the waters with swimmers. And
10: you mean
11: bathers.
10: Like people partying late at night that shouldn't be in the water?
11: Correct.
10: Oh, okay, sure.
11: The shark's going to stay, right? Territoriality.
10: Yeah, that's true. That was the theory he was working on.
11: Yep. It's one he happens to agree with. I'm going full Richard Dreyfuss. I was going to kind of go down that road and maybe procure some wings today as well as a rat trap.
10: Oh, so we're going to get wings tonight and then put some sort of identification
12: like a trap?
10: Yeah.
12: We going to air tag the wings?
10: No, I think Harmon's thinking like you put your hand in to get the wings and a mouse trap closes on your hand.
11: No, exactly.
10: And we just have to look and see who's got a bruised hand.
11: Got to figure out who the rat is. Hey, I don't think it would be enough of a deterrence
10: I'm going to put my hand in sight unseen. Ow! I shouldn't have done that. Now, mousetrap, it's got me. Ah, this is terrible.
11: But no, I mean, this was the thing. Telling my daughters this story. Younger daughter was incensed and was on a call with her buddies. Okay. And they immediately started screaming, going, foul.
10: Yeah.
11: Absolutely foul. It's just because, and it goes back to the old rule of thumb, right? The law of building salvage. If it's not chained down, it's free. Well, no. And I understand that here in sports radio say, well, you know what you get when you go
10: your
11: to
10: work
11: the
10: refrigerator.
11: You
10: understand, your work refrigerator, you want to think that you work with people that aren't going to steal stuff. And hey, if it's a soda, if it's a mini cupcake or something like, okay, I kind of, still not cool,
11: you still replace
10: this was a,
11: it.
10: This was a $30, this is like a misdemeanor almost, right? This is like stealing cash out of my wallet.
11: Well, nowadays it's a felony, but in California, they're not going to prosecute you, they're just going to smile.
10: If you steal a certain amount of wings from a refrigerator, that's a felony?
11: Sure.
10: Wow. Oh, I like,
11: wings are expensive now. All right.
10: I like living in California. Yeah, let's go get them.
11: No, there's no prosecution in California. It's on the books as such a law.
10: Yeah, but they walk around with that. They walk or they like.
11: Because remember, it's
10: they have to identify themselves.
11: But it's also the $900 threshold.
10: Yeah.
11: That you can walk out of a store and they don't really care.
10: No,
11: it's like I mean, that's less than $900 a wing. So I mean, you're screwed.
10: It's like when they tell Caffey in A Few Good Men if he takes on Jessup and you'll be dishonorably discharged. That'll be stapled to every job application you ever fill out. That wing thief will be stapled to every job application you ever fill out. It'll say wing thief. Tell me about the wings. Oh, I'm sorry. I'm sorry. We can't have you, man. Yeah. I was going to hire you, but I found out you stole the wings. You ate 15 wings of somebody's? Wow, man. But I'm telling you. Hey, amnesty. Amnesty until Friday night, 11 o'clock.
11: See, you're nicer than me.
10: Tick-tock.
11: Because the other part with it is, you know, just the blanket thing. And for all of you out there, wherever you work, even at home, right? Sometimes you have food.
10: Mm-hmm.
11: You brought home leftovers. I intend to eat that. What happens when you go the next day? Gone. Now, family, I mean, you fight amongst yourselves. But at a workplace, just because, and I speak specifically to this place for the 20 years that I've been around these parts.
10: Sure.
11: Just because it used to be okay doesn't mean it ever really was.
10: Yeah.
11: Just because you dismissed it. Yeah. Like a lot of things in our society, it's like, just because people go, what are you going to do? That's the way it's always been. No. It can still be categorically wrong. And we can all agree that we live in a society. Now I'm going George Costanza.
10: Wow.
11: We live in a society. And we have to be able to trust each other.
10: Yeah.
11: And stealing wings.
10: Yeah.
11: You left not poor Jason hungry. Oh, yeah. You left him mad. I don't know. Yeah. I go back to Thursday's show. Did he seem a little bit off and ornery? Did he have a little more hot takery because of it? And maybe he owes an apology to one of those subjects because they may have gotten a little more harshly critiqued than they would have if he'd had a belly full of wings. I don't know.
10: If he had his wings, he wouldn't have said that about me.
11: Maybe not so tersely.
10: That wouldn't have come up. It wouldn't have kept saying Nixon 4 if he didn't have those wings stolen from him. No, I still would have said Nixon 4.
11: But you were coming in to watch the Knicks and celebrate with some wings.
10: Yeah.
11: So I think it actually dampened a little bit of your excitement about the Knicks because you didn't have the belly full of wings.
10: Well, I
11: think you were on a 9 instead of a 10.
10: Yeah, maybe like 9.5 instead of 10. But then once the game was over And now, okay, what's my next thing? My next thing is wings, and there's no wings.
12: That's it.
10: And that's not there. I mean, really.
11: Well, I mean, the game really didn't have to be over because it was over in the third quarter.
10: That is true.
11: Yeah, I mean, you were looking for the wings.
10: I mean, I didn't know that was a felony. Now that's okay. So
11: no, we've ratcheted it up.
10: Can I offer amnesty on a felony?
11: You can, because in this case, it's the court of Jason Smith.
10: Right. Okay.
11: I've upped it to a felony because I think it was a great sign of disrespect to the show.
10: It is.
11: And the way we try to operate here, right? We're a big family.
10: Yeah.
11: We try to bring everybody in a big old hug.
10: See, but here's the thing.
11: And if you're part of the family, have wings with us. Come on in.
10: But there's
11: when they're gone, they're gone.
10: But there's a wrinkle here that may make this even a little bit more layered, right?
11: Okay.
10: When we ordered the wings, Alex Teichert ordered the wings.
11: Mm-hmm.
10: So the name on the order... Mm-hmm. And the name on the side of the bag of wings, the name on the side of the tray was Alex Teichert. And the wings were there. So I'm wondering if there's somebody here that hates Teichert and saw his name and ate the wings thinking it was his wings, not realizing they were my wings, and now they're really in trouble.
11: Do you think they had a webcam fixed in there, too, to get the reaction of this of your face maybe Teichert's face?
10: I mean,
11: when he tried to reach in and grab what we came, an empty tub?
10: Yeah, I asked, Teichert, did you come up with your list of enemies yet of people who would want to do that to you?
13: I mean,
11: a Nixonian kind of list of enemies.
10: All right, so who's your list?
13: I'm still waiting to write the first name.
10: What do you mean?
13: No one hates me.
10: Dude, there's lots of people here that don't like you.
13: Name one.
10: There's four people here tonight.
13: Wow.
10: Are they all on the
13: show?
10: Yeah. Some of them are, yeah.
13: Is one of them doing an update?
10: Yeah. No.
13: Is the other one wearing a hat?
10: Okay, yes. One person's wearing a White Sox hat. One person's doing an update. One person's sitting next to you.
13: And let me guess.
10: What?
13: The other one might be working from home.
11: How about that? It all comes together.
13: It makes sense.
10: I'm telling you, man. I'm telling you. You don't realize.
11: Is a layer to things that you have to consider in the process.
10: When you steal people's credit card numbers to buy Pokemon cards,
13: don't do that.
10: Eventually, that's going to get back to people. They're not going to like that.
13: I would not do that.
10: Or are you just upset you got caught?
13: No, I'm upset you think people hate me still.
10: Oh, okay, okay. Well,
13: thing somehow.
10: It's very easy.
13: I think you're doing the wrong show about the credit card theft thing.
10: Listen, when I came in the other day, and we had brand new editor Mike who's working tonight.
13: Love Mike.
10: I'm like, oh, Mike's a great guy. And I come in, and you have him up against the wall with your hands around his T-shirt telling him that you eat from Whole Foods or nothing at all.
13: Yes.
10: Like, you can't do that to people,
13: Why not?
10: You got to let them eat what they want to eat.
13: He spit in my face and said Erewhon. Do you know that means nowhere backwards?
10: It's actually not even spelled nowhere. It's nowhere spelled incorrectly.
13: That's true.
10: Yeah. I mean, really.
13: I'm very upset about that.
10: For a place that's spelled nowhere.
11: I met
10: nowhere
11: Josh Hart there.
10: That is so incredibly expensive.
13: Because if you want to spend $19 for a smoothie, don't tell me about it.
10: Yeah. No, I'm telling you, Whole Foods. I mean, you can't do that to people.
13: Why?
10: It's frowned upon now in the workplace.
11: But I got my $19 worth because I met Knicks legend Josh Hart outside of an Erewhon.
10: It's not the 90s anymore.
11: How about that?
10: Okay, it's not the 90s anymore. There's certain things that don't fly anymore.
13: I can only think of one person who tried to get me fired.
10: Okay. Are they still here?
11: Multiple times.
10: Were they working? Could they have worked in that 24 hours?
13: They could have.
10: Okay. Put them on top of your enemies list.
13: They do like to eat.
10: Okay. Well, I think everybody likes to eat.
13: Yeah.
10: All right.
13: Why don't I fast sometimes?
10: Oh, that's true. Put that name on the list, and I'll see if that matches the name of my lead investigator.
13: Okay.
10: All right, very good.
11: Ooh, this is deep.
10: 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TikTok, Clarice. Young Catherine is waiting. TikTok, TikTok, TikTok, TikTok. Coming up next, got the play of the day coming your way. A very special play of the day that could have us on the cusp of breaking one of the biggest records in all of sports. Plus, with Game 6 of the Western Conference Finals tomorrow night, I will tell you who I would absolutely rather play in the finals if I'm the Knicks. And I'm not going to sit here and say whoever. No, there is absolutely one team I would much rather play. Break down why next right here. Jason and Mike, Fox Sports Radio.
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23: This is the show that has two pros and a cup of joe.
30: Who is Joe?
23: LeVar Arrington, Brady Quinn, and Jonas Knox.
13: The tale of Brendan Sorsby.
32: The gambler.
13: His request to be reinstated for the 2026 season has been denied, which begs the question, why the F would he think there would be a different response from the NCAA based on the evidence that we have?
32: Yeah, I mean, look, I don't know if anyone expected him to get his eligibility back with what they had presented to the NCAA. This goes to court. A court of law is going to determine whether or not he should be able to go back and play this upcoming season for the Texas Tech Raiders. I don't foresee it happening. I know each and every case is different, but this one seems, even with him coming out of a rehab stint, I believe he was in there for, 30 days, 35 days?
13: Yeah.
32: He was in a gambling addiction center. So it's good to see him getting the help that he needs and helping to remedy some of the issues he's got. But it doesn't change what you did wrong. And I'm just, again, I feel like it's pretty clear cut based on the evidence they're going to have against him. And I'm not sure it's going to change just because he's gone through this, you know, rehab stint.
33: How can you be in a situation, your quarterback is the position of the sport, you're in great position. You had already placed yourself in a current situation where you were making great dividends off of what your talent presented. You're a year away from being in what
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0: Ohtani as the Lord and protector of that National League MVP award.
1: Going down the five a little bit, the Angels 21-35. You've got shirtless people in mass buying tickets. So Hardy Moreno wins and loses at the same time. What would you say to any chance that Mike Trout would either quietly ask to be traded, or the Angels would be so bold to ask him to accept one?
0: You know, it's a really important question. Trout's having a great year, and I think that's the first and foremost thing, is to credit Mike for getting back to being a durable player. He's already played in 55 games this season. OPS is up at a level we haven't seen in years for him. I would be surprised. I still would. And not the least of which is his contract is still pretty big.
1: Mm-hmm.
0: And so it would require a lot of conversations back and forth. There are going to be bats. I mean, certainly not someone as good as Trout, but there will be bats available that are rentals, that are a lot cheaper in terms of what price you'd have to pay. I just think for Trout to get moved, you're going to have to get a significant prospect package back and potentially find someone that can take most, if not all, of the money. Again, if the Angels kick in half the money and pay down half the contract, maybe he becomes a more appealing player. But again, he has the full no trade clause. So I would be surprised. I know some have wondered, would he go back to the East Coast? Would he go back to the Phillies? I'm not seeing it now. I give the chances of a Trout trade at somewhere around 20% for this year's trade deadline.
2: He's on Twitter at John Morosi. That is at John Morosi, MLB Network insider extraordinaire, and making Canada feel better after the Blue Jays won tonight. John Yay. Paul, as always, buddy. Appreciate it, man. Enjoy the games this week. We'll talk to you next week.
0: You got it, guys. Canada's feeling better. But then, of course, tomorrow morning, 10 a.m. Eastern time, U.S., Canada in Men's Ice Hockey World Championship. So will we see the shades of that amazing game in Milan with the U.S. winning again? So we got to stay tuned on that one. So Canada feeling good, but all contingent on that result tomorrow.
2: Take it easy, John Paul. I know he may not even sleep tonight.
1: No. Right into that game. Way to go, JP. All right, current odds. Sanchez +150, Mizorowski +270, mm-hmm. Ohtani +460, mm-hmm. and the leader in quality starts is Chris Sale. He's at +750.
2: Exit Albert Fresca exit Swollen Dome. We got more coming up in a couple of minutes, but first, Monsi Bolaños has what's trending.
3: Yeah.
2: In the wide world of sports. Her and her pink headphones are spectacular.
4: Thank you.
2: She's got the Knicks news of the day right
4: That's
2: now.
4: That's right. The Knicks news of the day, if we want any, is that the Knicks are being awesome. They're going to donate a bunch of free tickets for the NBA Finals at Madison Square Garden. 250 for each game, so it could be up to 750 free tickets because Timothée Chalamet will probably pay about $250,000 to sit courtside.
1: Someone else is paying money. Yeah, that ain't coming out of his pocket.
2: I'm sure.
4: It might come out of his pocket.
2: I'm sure. I bet you Chalamet buys all those tickets that they're giving out. Like I'm going to give you all kinds of money, and then he gives them out for free again.
1: Chalamet.
2: Yeah.
4: Chalamet.
2: His posts on social media are just off. He put a post on Instagram when they won. He goes, the Knicks are in the mother blanking finals. That's it. That's the post.
1: But it's funny because, folks, I had to explain this to Arnie on Monday, but for those that missed it, I'd bring you back in.
2: Who Timothée Chalamet is?
1: Who he is, but also the fact that he was a kid outside the garden shagging autographs and being buddies with you guys when he was 12 years old.
4: Right. Yeah.
1: So he is...
4: He's been there.
1: The younger version of Ben Stiller in terms of a guy that's been around.
4: Right. Well, the NBA Finals don't start yet because we have to wait to see who comes out of the Western Conference Finals. But at the Stanley Cup Finals, in the East Final, it was Game 4 between the Hurricanes and Canadiens, and Carolina shut out Montreal 4-0. They now take a 3-1 series lead. Right now in baseball, Dodgers lead the Rockies 3-1. Bottom of the fifth inning, Shohei Ohtani on the mound also started things off with a home run. Speaking of home runs, Munetaka Murakami with his 20th home run of the season. White Sox blew out the Twins 15-2. Yankees shut out the Royals 7-0 and completed a four-game sweep. Yordan Alvarez homered twice for the Astros. He's also now at 20 home runs, as well as the Astros took down the Rangers 4-3. Tigers shut out the Angels 4-0. Red Sox blanked the Braves 8-0. When it comes to men's college hoops, guys, Michigan State point guard star Jeremy Fears is withdrawing from the NBA draft and is returning for his junior season.
2: TJ, clearly he feared not getting selected.
4: Correct.
2: In the draft.
4: Correct.
2: TJ.
4: That's what it was. And lastly here, The Athletic has a story, but Underdog Sports, a sports prediction market, everybody probably knows about it, fantasy sports company, received a cease and desist letter regarding a promotion that makes fun of Shai Gilgeous-Alexander's efforts to draw fouls. I don't know if you guys saw that they made like an operation game, and even Dylan Brooks did a promo for it. They were auctioning off or giving away 100 of them. I just signed up because the website is still up. So the cease and desist letter has not worked yet.
2: Wow.
4: Because I just signed up to see if I can win one of these operations.
2: All right. Well, good luck. Hopefully
4: Thank
2: you win
4: you.
2: That.
4: I know. Thank you so much.
2: All right.
4: Yeah, that's it. Back
2: cease and desist. I don't want anybody talking about me flopping anymore, man. I don't like getting on social media. I used to love that, man. Now I don't, man. Can't have that. Again, and I say, hey, good luck getting those flopping fouls called against the Knicks in Madison Square Garden, the NBA Finals.
4: Oh, it's going to be great.
2: Not good.
1: Remember the word she used last hour? Soft.
2: Thank you, Monsi.
1: There it is.
2: Coming up next, a very simple question. Last night, did Wemby order the code red? That's next. Jason and Mike, Fox Sports Radio.
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2: Ahead of Game 6 of the Western Conference Finals tomorrow night.
1: Yeah.
2: The big question is, coming at the end of Game 5, did Wemby order the code red? Hands, did Wemby order... the code red. Touching hands. Did Wemby order?

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0: All right, guys. One baseball game still going on in L.A. Dodgers currently lead the Rockies 4-1. It is the top of the ninth inning. Shohei Ohtani pitched six innings, gave him no hits in his outing. There was a combined no-hitter happening for the Dodgers, but it was broken up last inning. Other baseball games that wrapped up, well, the Cubs snapped out of their 10-game losing streak with a 10-4 win over the Pirates. Yankees shut out the Royals 7-0, completed a 4-game sweep. White Sox blew out the Twins 15-2, win at Taka Murakami with his 20th home run of the season. Yordan Alvarez has also reached 20 home runs. He homered twice today as the Astros topped the Rangers 4-3. At the Stanley Cup playoffs, the Carolina Hurricanes shut out the Montreal Canadiens 4-0 in Game 4 of the Eastern Conference Finals to take a 3-1 series lead. When it comes to the NFL, Colts quarterback Daniel Jones told reporters today that he expects to be there for their season opener after tearing his Achilles last December. Packers edge rusher Michael Parsons is expected to open training camp on the physically unable to perform list, according to head coach Matt LaFleur. And guys, tomorrow will be National Hamburger Day. So there's a bunch of deals all over the places.
1: Okay,
3: what we got
0: for you to. 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But tomorrow is National Burger Day. 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
2: Oh, that's buy one.
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0: Right. 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
1: What do we got for In-N-Out Burger?
0: Nothing.
1: Oh, on National Burger Day?
4: They don't need it.
0: And I double-checked, actually, to see if somebody else had it. But no, like, even Del Taco is participating in this one.
1: Del Taco has a very underrated burger. Yes. Underrated burger in fast food, Del Taco.
2: I'm having flashbacks 100%. To our giant burger conversation. What, about a year ago?
0: I think I was here for that one, too, which rankings? With the rankings of it. Yeah. So, yeah, tomorrow, burgers.
1: All right, so we'll have to do National Burger Day tomorrow.
0: Yes.
1: Okay.
2: You'll owe me a burger.
1: Oh, all right. I'll get a burger. You know what? I'll keep it in the refrigerator for you. I'll put your name on it.
2: You know, if it's McDonald's, you can just leave it right there for the next 7 years.
0: Probably look the same,
1: Here's how we'll know if people like Harmon or not. I'll get you a burger. I'll put your name on it. I'll put it in the refrigerator. And if it's here when you come back on Sunday, you know people like
2: you. Oh, get that rat trap I talked about for this. We got you.
1: I put it on a mouse.
2: We know what you. Yeah.
1: That would see how desperate are people to want to steal food. Where if you put a burger on a mousetrap, going, can I pull it away and eat it before it comes down to my finger? Can I do it?
2: Could they do the Indiana Jones bag of sand against the weight of the burger kind of thing?
1: Dr. Jones, throw me the idol.
2: Alfred Molina. Doc Ock, getting after.
1: Farewell. What is a farewell, Dr. Jones?
3: You cheat.
1: No, that's
3: you cheat, Dr. Jones.
1: No, that's
2: short round
1: movie.
2: Yeah,
1: movie.
2: That was a big part of the fantasy freaks way back in the day.
3: Oh, you're talking the Crystal Skull one?
1: No, that's the second one.
3: Oh,
1: the second one with Kate Capshaw. Anything goes. It opens up. Okay.
2: That was a great opening to a movie, though.
1: Maybe the best opening scene of a movie.
2: That was pretty good
1: in the last 50 years. The beginning of that.
3: I like Shia LaBeouf.
1: Shia LaBeouf is not in the opening scene. No. You keep girl, Dr. Jones. I find another.
2: that opening is pretty...
1: Nice try, Lao Shea. And he closes the door. Lao Shea Airlines is with him. Gives him the nod.
2: The wave,
1: Oh, man. The Jason Smith Show with Mike Harmon. Yes, now on the verge of National Burger Day.
2: I mean, it's already Burger Day on the East Coast. Congratulations, you made it.
1: All right, well, you made it to National Burger Day.
2: Hey, I mean, it's like Elf when Will Ferrell's saying, hey, it's the world's greatest cup of coffee.
1: Oh, that's
2: congratulations.
1: Yeah. It's a crummy cup of coffee. No, it's the world's best cup of coffee. Coming up next, we get into a big NFL story from today that doesn't paint a really rosy picture for one Super Bowl contender. That's next. 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

0: where you couldn't even get him to show up, you know, like trying to elicit the, come on, big guy, come on. No, he didn't even show up at the podium.
1: No, and look, yes, if I could see the Spurs, if they get out of this round, all of a sudden, hey, they hit a new level in the next round, but they're not. Again, they look like they are just holding on at this point. So I don't see it where, hey, Wemby's going to suddenly get rejuvenated for the NBA Finals. Again, they've been running him around a lot. I'm sure Mike Brown is seeing what the Thunder are doing, saying, yep, this is kind of what we have to do to Wemby. We got to run him around, exhaust him. So the fourth quarter, he doesn't have the energy needed. This is what we're going to do. I don't see this as being a, hey, the Spurs are in a rough patch and they hit the finals and suddenly we're a new team. I can see that for the Thunder, but I can't see that for the Spurs.
0: No, I mean, we keep talking about, you know, the longevity and history of these Knicks players together, right? They know each other. They go through the ebb and flow of the season, right? January sucked. You were calling for trades and Karl Anthony Towns was going to get shipped out of town. Even in that series against the Hawks, you were firing everybody.
1: Yeah. Game
0: three. You weather the storm. Sure. And you come back through and there's no panic in this squad. Whereas we've seen several instances, the young guards for San Antonio were suddenly the moment looked really big. So,
1: exit Albata Fresca, exit Swollen Dome, the Jason Smith Show with my best friend, Mike Harmon. Time to find out what's trending in the wide world of sports from someone who brought in Uncrustables.
0: Yay!
1: For all of us tonight.
2: Show did.
1: It's Monty Bolaños.
2: Yeah, if I can't lose 3 pounds, neither are you guys.
1: So you got to eat the calcine bars, I'm telling you. It's all water weight. You're going to put on the water weight, and then it's all going to come off all at once.
2: Okay. Can't wait to do it. I also can't wait for the NBA playoffs to continue Thursday later today. If you're already on the East Coast, Game 6 between the Spurs and the Thunder is going to tip off from San Antonio at 8:30 Eastern time. I know you're waiting for the actual finals because of the Knicks. Knicks Muse is an account on Twitter. I don't know if you follow it, but they posted a video from somebody else and gave the person credit of Pope Leo. And the Pope Leo clearly acknowledges the guy in the video and gives him like a blessing and a thumbs up. And the guy is wearing a Knicks shirt. So everyone's like, the Pope has blessed the Knicks. He's blessed the Knicks. He is on board.
1: Did he do the sign
2: he
1: of the
2: did.
1: Cross?
2: He did. Yeah. He did.
1: Now, he may have also said, I want you to take that Knicks shirt and get your friend and get the hell out of here.
2: He may have done that. I don't think that.
0: That's blasphemous. And now the Knicks will lose.
1: Just making the sign of the cross. You get that Knicks shirt and your friend and get the hell out of here.
2: Pope Leo has like a smile. He gives him a thumbs up. Okay. He's like all for it. He's just like me. We are all just Knicks fans, all of us at it. Trust me. He has jumped on board. I'm more of a Knicks fan because Madison Square Garden Sports and the Knicks are going to donate hundreds of free tickets to underprivileged youth in the New York City area for the NBA Finals games, all at Madison Square Garden. Things not so hot for SGA, though. Underdog Sports, a sports prediction market, received a cease and desist letter regarding a promotion that makes fun of Shai Gilgeous-Alexander's efforts to draw fouls, specifically an operation game that I'm trying to win. Okay, who else is trying to win? Well, the Carolina Hurricanes are trying to move on to the Stanley Cup Finals, and they shut out the Montreal Canadiens 4-0 in Game 4 of the Eastern Conference Finals. They now have a 3-1 series lead. Baseball on Wednesday night, Ohtani pitched 6 hitless innings, had a leadoff home run as the Dodgers defeated the Rockies 4-1 to complete the 3-game sweep. LA has also won 5 in a row. Yankees shut out the Royals 7-0. They completed a 4-game sweep. White Sox blew out the Twins 15-2. Rookie Munetaka Murakami hit his 20th home run of the season. Orioles crushed the Rays 11-2. Blaze Alexander with his first home run of the season and ended with 6 RBI, while Pete Alonso reached 1,000 career hits. I know Jason cares about that one. Cubs snapped out of a 10-game losing streak with a 10-4 win over the Pirates. Mets snapped out of their 5-game losing streak with a 4-2 win over the Reds. Golf News Sports Illustrated reports Tiger Woods did not submit an entry for the Open Championship, indicating that for a second consecutive year, Woods is going to miss all of the season's major championships. No major surprise there. In men's college hoops, lastly here, guys, the following players have withdrawn from the NBA draft. Baylor wing Tunde Yesufu. I think I said that right. He withdrew and committed to St. John's, so he's on the move. All SEC point guard Tyler Tanner withdrew, but he's returning to Vanderbilt. Point guard Jeremy Fears returning for his junior year at Michigan State. Woo!
1: No, clearly, TJ, he had nothing to fear but Fears himself in but going back to school. Very nice.
2: Thank you.
1: All right. And thank you. And thank you for the Uncrustables.
2: My pleasure. Yes. My pleasure. Thanks for the food, guys.
0: Victory.
1: I think that's like the rejected name of a Disney superhero animated movie. How about the Uncrustables? Yeah, I don't know about that. Nah, I don't know.
0: Might be out there.
1: Now we have one hero who's all peanut butter and he's sticky, and the other one who's all jelly and people slip and fall. Yeah, I don't know. The Uncrustables. Yeah, I don't know. Yeah, it's a tough one.
0: We could get that to
1: Uncrustables.
0: What is it on the evening swim?
1: Adult Swim.
0: Adult Swim. Adult Swim. Adult
1: and
0: Swim.
1: One would be bread, where it'd be really soft, because Uncrustables is soft bread, and some like if someone was falling, like the bread would run and it would cushion their fall like a big. Oh no, maybe we have something with the Uncrustables here. Oh, we might be something.
0: Or he's soft and he just complains about everything.
1: Oh, he's
0: soft. Because then we don't have to put as much money into the animation. It's more about the comedy writing.
1: Exit out about a Fresca exit Swollen Dome. Jason Smith, Mike Harmon live from the Fox Sports Radio studios. Coming up next, boy, an NBA final story you got to hear to believe. That's next, Fox.
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0: found their mojo and they started kicking some ass and he played playoff Harden. It's been a very good run. It's like, it's the kind of thing where you expect, I don't know if you're like me, like this is like that magical thing where the parting of the Red Sea, Sean, where you almost expect, whether it's Oklahoma City or San Antonio, if it's OKC, then Shea, Gilgeous Alexander will get hurt or Wemby will get hurt and they'll just, the Knicks will win because that'll happen and this is just, everything's lined up for him. So. You're blown away by that take, Sean.
1: He hung up.
0: He hung up. All right. Well, it's newbie night. You know, that's how you, old school. He called up. He gave his point out. And then there you go. Boy, that real estate, by the way, in Jersey City. Holy crap. Right on with the view of the Hudson and then the skyline. Roger.
2: Is it affordable?
0: Yeah, if you're a billionaire or a millionaire, it's very affordable. If not, yeah, not so much. Let's newbie night. Let's say hello. Another newbie. It's all newbies all the time at 877-99 on Fox. Let's say hello to Lawrence, who's in Vancouver. Hello, Lawrence. Welcome. Lawrence on a newbie night. Hooray for newbie night. Hooray for newbie night.
3: Sorry. I had a lot of fun there in Vancouver.
0: Vancouver's great. I love Vancouver. I'd love to go back. We had a great time. It was wonderful. Everyone was very nice. And Stanley Park. There were a few shady parts of downtown, but that's every city. So what do you?
3: Oh, well, that's part of the tourist attraction.
0: Yes, look at the people doing the fentanyl fold in downtown Vancouver. Come on down.
3: I know.
0: No, yeah, outside though, beautiful,
3: right
0: beautiful.
3: Between Chinatown and Gastown, which are tourist traps, but in between, you got to cross Hastings to that part.
0: Yeah, yeah. You might want to. You might want to wrap yourself in something to protect yourself.
3: Yeah. So I said I'd call the show, and it's been a long time. It's because, as I told Coop, I had stage 4 cancer, and I beat it. Listening
0: yeah,
3: to you,
0: that's my man. Look at you. Hey, way to go, well, buddy. Yeah. That's great. Mazel tov. Congratulations. That's
3: I'm back drinking now.
0: Well,
3: what the hell?
0: Whatever it takes, I guess. Yes.
3: Well, as I told Coop, I said I won't die until the Leafs win the Stanley Cup and the Lions win the Super Bowl. So I think I'm going to live a long time.
0: Yeah, I think you'll be around for another 100 years at least. I don't know. You're going anywhere. You're going to outlive all of us. You're going to be calling in whoever replaces me someday and be, hey, when are the Lions going to win the Super Bowl? Yeah. Of course, their window was like 3 years ago or 2 years ago or whatever. So, yeah.
3: I don't know. I think they did a good job this year, beefing up, and they got an easy sked.
0: Well, that always helps. But ultimately, you're going to have to beat good teams, as you know, in the playoffs. That's the problem.
3: That's when it counts. But you know what no one talks about in that game they blew against San Francisco? They went for the 1 point. They didn't go for it in fourth down. They kicked the field goal at the end of the first half. Yeah, they were up 17, but they could have gone up 21 if they were true to form. If they were up 21, I don't think San Francisco ever comes back.
0: Well, as I remember, didn't my guy Jared Goff ride the vomit comet a bit in the second half
3: there? Yeah. But like I said, if they were true to form and went for fourth down and perhaps got the touchdown at the end of the first half, they would have been up 21 instead of 17 kicking the field goal. And then maybe he can, you know, vomit all he wants. And they still
0: The other problem is that at home, when the Lions had the home field against the Washington Commanders a couple years ago, and you lost that game. What was that about? That was another, you know, I figured you win that game. They were the better team and all that. And they get the upstart Commanders. Hey, we'll see what happens. Listen, I'm glad you're doing better. You called in.
3: Thanks, man.
0: Very important. I appreciate it. It was great, you know, seeing you and all that in Vancouver, and we'll hopefully come back someday. So thank you. All right. Be well. Look at that. Lawrence in Vancouver. Yeah, that's a great story.
2: I love hearing health miracle stories. That's great.
0: That's wonderful, man. That cancer. What a freaking piece of crap that cancer is. Scrooge writes in, says, as another jackass who loves to complain, these types of calls are why I hate newbie night. You're a young guy, and you're so angry. Why are you so angry? As a young dude, you always brag about it. I'm in the younger demo and all that stuff. Like, chill out, dude. Now, Trucker Joe is already starting with a conspiracy theory. Trucker Joe calls up, and he wrote in. He thinks that Sean in Jersey City is actually, he says he sounds like Steve in Manhattan. And what you're showing there, Trucker Joe, is your East Coast bias. You think all those guys from the tri-state area in New York and New Jersey sound the same. You think they all sound the same and there's no different voices or any of that stuff. Well, it is a newbie night. All new callers all night long. And if you'd like to join the parade, 877-99 on Fox. Well, SGA, the back-to-back MVP, you know you've made it when you have an army of lawyers to send out cease and desist letters. The Oklahoma City Thunder star preparing to play Game 6, a T-shirt and hat game where the Thunder will get a T-shirt and hat and balloons if they win because they're going to the NBA Finals if they can beat San Antonio. We found out that SGA has sent a cease and desist letter to the one of the gambling outfits, not one of our sponsors, thank God. According to The Athletic, a cease and desist letter issued to a gambling site for promotion for a fantasy sports. It's a fantasy sports company / gambling company, and they have a game they call Unethical Hoops. And anyway, apparently they used SGA's likeness and in this, and that's not allowed. So they got a nice lawyer to write a letter, or SGA did, to write a letter. They used his image in some marketing, like a giveaway type thing. And I actually saw this. I didn't think much of it. I think, well, who cares? And then you know who does care? SGA's lawyers, because they sent that nice letter. That form letter and the demanding the removal of said image and all that stuff. So anyway, it is the Ben Maller Show. Time now for the Who Am I game. This is where we pretend to be somebody else, thus we call it the Who Am I game. It seems like every night we have a Who Am I game that involves Shohei Ohtani. So why would this night be any different? So Shohei Ohtani is the first pitcher, now he did this on Wednesday night, the first pitcher with a homer and no hits allowed in the first five innings of a game since me. Again, the Dodgers, Shohei Ohtani, the first pitcher with a homer and no hits allowed in the first five innings of a game since me. Who am I? That's the question, the answer. We'll get to it, and we will do it next.
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0: To peacefully fight back.
1: Against hostile attacks from rival sports gas bags and blowhards.
0: Wait, hold on. Oh, shoot. Repeat that one.
1: Okay. Here we go. I was worried about this. This potato juice is affecting you. All right, here we go. Against hostile attacks.
0: Against hostile attacks.
1: From rival sports gas bags and blowhards.
0: From rival sports bags, gas bags and blowhards.
1: So help me God.
0: So help me God.
1: By the powers vested in me by the state of the Ben Maller Show, I now pronounce you a sworn member of the Maller Militia. Congratulations, Bill Miller. Enjoy your potato juice. You're a member at large. You have been sworn in here, Sergeant at Arms. And in honor of the great late Skeeter in Montana, who said, we need to have an oath. I said, Skeeter, it's just a dumb overnight show. He said, Ben, I've served in the military. I would like an oath. And so in honor of the late, great Skeeter in Montana, we now swear in Bill Miller. How amazing. How amazing is that? Let's say hello. I'm going to butcher this name. I know I am. Adriel. Am I saying that right? Adriel in San Antonio. Hello, Adriel. Welcome.
2: Hello.
1: It's a newbie night. It's a newbie night.
2: Woo. Yeah. Thank you for taking my call. I know you always say it's just an overnight radio show, but it's a little different. It's church to me. I have a little savings jar where I need to pay the therapist bill because sometimes you save my day. So first of all, I appreciate you. And then I just wanted to say, no matter the day, how annoying the kids are, the wife is that when I'm a delivery driver at night and when I hear welcome in, it all washes away. And I just wanted to say, you also helped me with the truth. So after game one, when the Spurs went double overtime, when game two was starting, I heard my kid, I was saying, man, everybody looks tired. And my kids were like, Dad, you tried playing 53 minutes. And you helped me because I said, okay, they played 53 minutes. It wasn't Welcome Home Soldier. It wasn't 53 days. So they all started laughing at me. And they told me, well, you get tired at the church, Dad, when we go play. I said, yeah, but I'm not. They're 20 years old. So I was like, they acted like Lieutenant Dan came and rescued everybody. Forrest Gump rescued Lieutenant Dan. I was like, calm down. It's one game. So I thought it was just hilarious how you always you hit us with a little bit of truth sometimes. So it's always so funny to thank you.
1: Listen, I appreciate that. You're obviously hustling, right? You got bills to pay. You got those kids need to eat, right? You got to go out there. You got to work, deliver crap, make money. I love that you listen all the time. And, that's us. By the way, did you see that Wemby? I was going to use this in a monologue. I didn't do it, but Wemby got issued a warning. Your guy, the great savior of San Antonio sports, Victor Wembanyama. He got a warning from the NBA. He violated the media access rules after the previous game. He did not follow the guidelines, his media obligations following the loss in game 5 to the Thunder. So he got called to the carpet by the NBA. And, that's a bad look, Adriel. And here's why. Because if the Spurs had won the game, he would have been out there talking. He played terribly in game 5. So to me, you've got to be a man of honor. You got to show up, you know, and I really respect the guys that talk after they lose. I still goof on them, but at least they have, you know, they follow the contract. They're supposed to do that. And that's a bad look for Wemby.
2: You teach us too much, but that's what I'm saying. Cause as excited as we want to get, that's what I told the family today. I said, man, I go, if LeBron or if LeBron skips on his media obligations, cause he was mad or whatever, we'd be writing him and saying, hey, you know, why didn't you do this or that or whatever? So, yeah, like the way Wemby escaped out, like it's the same thing. I agree.
1: Yeah, there you go. All right, listen, thank you for listening. You said very kind things. I got to expand my headphones because my head's about to get another size bigger. So thank you. Be safe out there and call anytime. All right? Thank you. That's Adrian from San Antonio, a loyal minion. I appreciate that. Am I now allowed back in San Antonio? I thought I was banned after I used to rip Manu Ginobili back in the day. They didn't like me for a while. Became fodder for the local news there in San Antonio. Very upset with me. Time now for the Instad trivia. And here it is. The Miz. Nobody beats The Miz. Brewers ace Jacob Mizorowski has gone more than a month without allowing an extra base hit. In fact, he's faced 138 batters in that span, struck out 56 of them. He's one of only three pitchers in the last century to go six straight starts of five or more innings pitched and no extra base hits. He's the first pitcher to do it since blank. That's the Insta Trivia, the answer, and Mallard of the Third Degree next.
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0: Yes, you didn't have to do that. That's right. You see that, Coop? My takes are 100%. I never get a take wrong. I want more take respect, and Craig is giving me the proper amount of respect I need to craft these takes in the middle of the night. All right. Thank you, Craig. I appreciate that.
1: Make sure let's never mind.
0: What were you going to say?
2: Well, you know.
0: What? Are you guys getting annoyed? Everyone's
2: like
0: being nice.
2: Up. What do you call them? Where they
0: no. That's not a
2: maybe
0: brown
2: he
0: nose.
2: Needs some knee pads.
0: What are you talking about? I would never. This is respect.
3: I also don't think what he said proves that your takes are 100%. I don't know how you got to that.
0: Well, he could have said 110%. He was not pandering to me at all, by the way. He was not trying to appeal to my emotions. It was absolutely wonderful. So I don't know why you guys, everyone's getting upset with me now because people are being nice.
2: I just want to make sure your hat can still fit your big ego, Ben.
0: Wow. Lorena. You know, I thought women were the kinder gender.
2: No.
0: Why can't people butter my biscuits? I don't mind that every once in a while.
2: As you long know? As they're freshly toasted.
0: All right. On that note, I guess we'll just
2: put some butter on
0: pause.
2: It.
0: Yeah. All right. Take a shower here. Man. Yeah. Can we extend the show a few more hours? This is going so great. It's amazing. My God. Yeah. All right. Anyway, we have Ask Ben. What the F is Ask Ben, you ask? Well, that's your questions, our answers on the X machine, hashtag Ask Ben. Now, we don't do sporty. We really don't do sporty on Ask Ben. We ask questions about the movies or food or travel or get to know us a little bit more because we're so interesting because we're gas bags and blowhards. So if you want to be part of that, hashtag Ask Ben. Your questions, our answers for the rest of the hour.
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0: number. What I will mention, on the night that I called, I'm glad I didn't complain about something in my life, because the call before me and the call after me were both homeless people, so I'm glad I didn't bore you with any of my problems that night. I would have felt pretty bad, but thank you.
1: I'm glad. Mark, let me just point out that we are number one in overnight radio and all of radio with homeless. They love our show. We dominate. Can we monetize the homeless demographic? Because we do very well with the homeless. We do that. Alcoholics love us. They're very popular with alcoholics. And the blind, we lead. It's the blind leading the blind, as you know, Mark. But I'd love that you mentioned again Moose McGillicuddy. I used to hang out there in Pasadena back in the day, so it's a fond memory. What do you have today, though, Mark? What you got?
0: Okay, just on a prior episode of your show, you brought up that you were interested in, like, use of language. I'm not trying to buddy you up, and the call that I made, I actually asked Coop to cue the brown nose. Well, you know, because I've mentioned in some of my tweets, you're a funny dude. I don't want to give you a big head right now, but when did you become interested in language? Because I'll pay you another compliment here. Your use of synonyms and antonyms is pretty freaking superlative, dude. Let me tell you.
1: Well, thank you. Very kind. I want you to know, Mark, that I did not pay any attention to any of that when I was in school. I was a terrible student. I barely made it out of high school. I was horrific. And it's really as an adult, as I had a boss, one of my early program directors in radio, who's like, we're all saying the same crap all day. Like, Fox Sports Radio is 24 hours a day, right? Dan Patrick and Cowherd and those guys are doing the same stories I'm talking about. So the only way to stand out is you got to change it up a little bit, put your own spin on it, and then change the language. And so that's what I've worked on over the years, and so I appreciate that. You're very kind, and you've pissed off Coop and Lorena, Mark, which makes me happy. So thank you, and I do appreciate you're very loyal. You don't call in every few years. You're very loyal on the X machine, so
2: sell Ben Maller knee pads.
1: Lorena, just because I'm getting the proper amount of due respect that I don't get from these dweebs that call these dingleberries that call up every night, the Mama Lukes of the world, okay? Ferg Dog says, he sent this a few minutes ago, says, the last newbie made a great point, Ben. All of Ben's takes age like fine wine. Disagree with Ben now, and he'll make you a fool in the future, is what he says. So there you go. What else do we have? So you can't read that. Perito's upset. You are wrong, Ben. You need to be an NFL insider to break headlines. I see. It's a little bit of a joke there from our buddy Perito, who has informed me, sources close to the situation, that he is planning another big box of candy for our favorite friend in Miami, well, not Miami, Hollywood, Florida there. Billy, better known by his stage name, Weed Man Hippie. So, it is the Ben Maller Show. We are moments away from you. Yep, that's right. Fact or fiction. I need some judges. 877-99 on Fox. I did want to point out, I looked at the high-speed transaction wire, and the New York Jets have decided, which way are they going? Are they going up? Are they going down? Are they going right? Are they left? They're going the young way. Young Wei Koo. That's the same guy 5 months ago that had a comically bad field goal that saved somebody's life when he was playing for the Giants, and he is now signed with the Jets. So he's bounced around. He played with the Falcons for a while. The great Young Wei Koo. Wow. All right, it is the Ben Maller Show. We got Fact or Fiction next. 877-99 on Fox. That's 877-996-6369. We'll get to that, and we will do it next.
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0: 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I think we need 1 to 3 minutes of your time. 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
0: Sports Radio. All right, let's do it right now. Let's welcome in our panel of judges that have come together here to form Voltron and solve the riddle. And we'll start out with Ambrose in Pennsylvania. It is newbie night. These are all new callers. Hello, Ambrose. Welcome.
5: How you doing?
0: Good to talk to you. Thank you. You just getting up, or you been up all night?
5: I start work at 3 in the morning. I work for Frito-Lay delivering.
0: Oh, I love Frito-Lay. I've been a big customer. I've kept you in business over the years. Yeah. love the products. All right, Ambrose. Hold on, buddy. You're going to play our game, and we have Jake in Minnesota. Good morning, Jake.
6: Hey, Ben. Hey, crew. How's it going tonight?
0: Hi, Jake. No, it's morning now. It's morning time, right? Morning time.
6: Yeah, it is morning.
0: Yeah. If I was any better, I'd be a twin, but not a Minnesota twin because they suck. Yeah, you already knew that, Jake. All right, hold on. We have Carol in Connecticut. Hello, Carol. Welcome.
7: Welcome to you, too.
0: Does that... Hey, Reggie, are you listening, Reggie? In your face, Reggie. Thank you, Carol. I'm glad you called up. Stick it to Reggie in Detroit.
7: Yeah, that's why I called.
0: Thank you. See, representing all of the beautiful women, Carol. You sound like a lovely lady. It's here for the ladies. All right. Well, Carol, are you been up all night, or did you just get up right now?
7: No, I just got up.
0: All right. Well, good morning. It's a beautiful day today, unless it's not. All right. You're going to play our game. Here we go. Very simple. Listen to all three stories. Figure out which one isn't true, separating fiction from fact. Story number one, Sophie Rain. I am told she's a very successful, in air quotes, model on OnlyFans. Reportedly making over $40 million a year. Last week, she shared a message from her DMs. She claims a basketball star offered her $15 million to take the V card away from her. She claims she has. TMZ caught up with her this week, tried to get her to reveal the player, and she did not say. Story number two, former LSU gymnast and current Paul Skeens girlfriend, Libby Dunn, making her acting debut on Baywatch. Fox is rebooting the classic old school lifeguard show, and they recently released footage of her wearing the iconic red one-piece swimsuit. No word yet on if Paul Skeens will make a cameo. And story number three, masterpiece in marketing, New York Knicks, still 4 wins away from the title. They've won one since the early 1970s. That has not stopped some of their most famous fans from being inspired. Spike Lee announced earlier this week that he is teaming up with Timothée Chalamet to make a new documentary focused on Jalen Brunson and the 2026 Knicks. That's just what we need. All right, which of those stories is not true? Ambrose, the Frito-Lay guy, been up since 3 in the morning in Pennsylvania. Which one is it, Ambrose, the fake story?
5: Number one.
0: All right, thank you, Ambrose. Jake, 1, 2, or 3, Jake?
6: In honor of Marcel, number two.
0: Number two. There you go. Good shot at Marcel. And Carol, representing all of the women, 1, 2, or 3, Carol?
7: Two.
0: All right. No, it's number three. That's a fake one. Number three, the Spike Lee one. That's the fake one.
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2: 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On this Thursday, the final one of May, we thank you for being with us. 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Miller underscore Moulton on X. Top of the morning to you, Mark. How are you?
4: I'm doing great. Doing great. Another good day. Just, getting into a new habits. I'm having to walk around in the dark a lot in the morning. This house during the school year is very vibrant by 5:20 in the morning. Now that school has ended, where my daughter goes to school, and all of you at different schools I know are finishing up, some as late as next week, as far as I know. But that means not only does the daughter get to sleep in, but the wife gets another hour and a half before she has to get up, because she's no longer taking the daughter to school. And the daughter's figured out how to make breakfast for herself, which is a big deal in the Miller household. Doesn't affect me at all. I'm in here working, so it doesn't really matter to me, but it matters to the wife and it matters to the daughter. She's very excited. We'll see how long this lasts until she's right. Like, make me breakfast. But for the moment, everybody's sleeping longer, and it is very quiet. I've had to navigate stairs with dual coffees. I have the mug that I start with, and then I have the big cup, which I finish with. So I really don't have to leave here all morning if need be. But different, navigating the stairs in the dark this morning. I didn't trip over anything, didn't spill any. Very pleased with that. Got a good night's sleep. Gave up on the hockey game for the third period because that sucker was over.
2: Whoo!
4: And I'm trying to figure out whether or not I'm going to buy the baseball package for the two-thirds of the season that are remaining, which stinks because the team I root for that was expected to be good sucks. Now the Rays have lost, what, 4 in a row?
2: Right.
4: But I do like the Rays. I'm just trying to – I need another team. There's just not a lot of good out there in baseball of teams that I – and maybe I could jump into the Braves. There was a time in which I liked the Braves. But I lived in Atlanta when they first got good. And it was annoying because I was working for a hockey team and still waiting tables to pay the bills. And all of the sudden, all of these waiters and waitresses that had no interest in sports are now interested in the Braves and know nothing about the Braves. And it was bothersome to then a 23-year-old Mark Miller. Of all of these bandwagon fans who knew nothing about the team, and then, 3, 4, 5 weeks later are talking about whether it's Smoltz or Avery or, whomever it may be, well, he's pitching tonight. Like, you didn't even know who this guy was a month ago. So I was bothered by Braves fan while I lived there.
2: Well, don't give up on your team. And I'm not just saying that, you shouldn't give up on your team. I'm saying don't give up on your team. A, do we have to just recap what's happened in the AL Central the last 2 years? It's been historic twice. But even if you think there's no way they're going to win the division, okay, fine. They're only 5 out of the final playoff spot right now. Because the league is so mediocre, which we've talked about at length. So, you know, it doesn't take much. Yeah, you got some injuries. Yeah, you're not playing well. Uh-huh. There's 110 games left.
4: I'll pay attention to that statement when there's three teams they have to get in front of, not eight.
2: Okay.
4: I understand where you're coming from, but I also understand that, you know, particularly in the case of this team, they're very flawed. I mean, when you're up 6-5 and give up a grand slam, you know, seemingly that's the only way you can lose. They are finding ways to lose right now. They've got to get over that hurdle. But, you know, there's a bunch of teams like that. All of a sudden, I mean, you know, the Red Sox, the Astros, the Tigers have all been, you know, playoff teams or at least close here for a while. And they are all off to very rough starts. The Orioles were, but a little sweep of the Rays, and all of a sudden they see some light at the end of the tunnel. The White Sox with a monstrous victory last night, that puts them as one of four teams with winning records in the American League. And with the Mariners winning last night, they are currently in first place in the AL West. But technically, Miller and Moulton cannot talk about them because right. They are a game below 500.
2: Right.
4: They're below in the NFC South.
2: Right. They're in the playoffs. We just can't say their name. There you go. Someone must represent that division in the playoffs. And this particular team, who shall be nameless, is currently doing that. Right.
4: And, you know, I may get the package because there are teams that have been interesting. Like the Brewers have been, what a story the Brewers have been here the past few years. They're not spending a ton of money. They've got this pitcher that he's a guy, in this Mizorowski kid, he's a guy worth turning the television on every time he goes to the bump, David. Don't you think?
2: Oh, absolutely. He's one of the five best pitchers in baseball right now.
4: I got that, but he's also unique. It's, you know, I mean, there are certain guys that end up being the best pitchers. Are they the most exciting guys to watch, or are they just tacticians? This guy throws gas. This is J.R. Richards from the 70s, David. Ooh. This is just rare back, and every pitch is triple digits. I mean, this is a different cat right here. As Skeens is amazing. There's no doubt. Scooble, when healthy, amazing. This guy, I don't know if he's better than those two, but he's certainly different than those two in the fact that it is just raw power.
2: I love the reference. It's a nearly 50-year-old reference, if not a 50-year-old reference. But, you know, Skeens is like Nolan Ryan was then. But J.R. Richard was like Mizorowski. Okay, Nolan Ryan was dominating. You knew Nolan Ryan was loaded with greatness. He had already had his multiple 300 strikeout seasons, and he had already thrown a couple of no-hitters, and Skeens has taken no-nos into the seventh and the eighth, and most of us think he'll have one day soon. But even Nolan Ryan watched J.R. Richard warm up and went, damn, I don't bring that to the hill. And I bring some game to the hill.
4: Right. I mean, he threw hard. He was throwing 100 miles an hour, but he wasn't throwing 103, if you know what I mean. I mean, there is something about this kid with the Brewers. So I'm trying to talk myself into multiple National League teams to watch when I don't watch the Rays. That's all. I need to find someone else. And I can watch the Yankees. It's funny. I am not a big fan of New York teams. Never have been. For whatever reason, I don't, like, love the Yankees. They have too many fans. But I don't dislike the Yankees. I can watch the Yankees and just respect some of the talented players they have. And because they're the Yankees, we even mentioned it the other day. We finished the show about, I don't know, a couple, 3 weeks ago. And I mentioned when I do the birthdays on Today Was a Day When, Volpe's birthday. And I said, David, if he played for anybody else in the league, we wouldn't even mention the guy. We wouldn't care about his name. But because he's a Yankee, we know who he is. So it's just it. They're always interesting. And again, this year, they're an interesting team.
2: Yes, they are. And heck, Volpe's even come up with some big hits this week. That's when you know what in the wide, wide world of sports is going on. So I say don't give up on your team, though. I say they will be playoff contenders in mid-August.
4: All right. We'll see. We shall see. But I like your positivity today, David, I must say. I'm a big fan of it.
2: Now, I'm wondering, with my positivity about one of your teams, because I know, listen, if the Spurs make the finals, I get it. Wemby's your guy. Okay, you're going to root for Wemby and the Spurs. But you don't even like the way SGA plays. You don't like how he intentionally tries to draw a foul, you know, even if he's just standing there with the ball not in play yet. Okay, so are you mean to tell me that my team, which has not won a title in over 50 years, and that team which won a title, oh, I don't know, last year, and you're going to be rooting for that team against my team in the finals?
4: Can we have ties in basketball?
2: No.
4: Then I'll be rooting for OKC.
2: Oh, my goodness. That is offensive. That hurts.
4: I'm sorry. For you, David, I hope your Knicks win. I hope I'm wrong. But I can't root. I cannot root for that team. Can't. Can't do it. Can't root for the Rangers. Can't root for the Knicks. I can't do it. I don't root for the Giants. I don't root for the Jets. I don't like New York teams. I don't like green eggs and ham, David.
2: I got it. I got it. You were making it rhyme there. Okay? So you mean to tell me you didn't want the Rangers in 94?
4: Oh, God, no.
2: 54 years.
4: No. No, I chanted 1940 to Billy McLaughlin every night of the Turner Cup playoffs, because the team I worked for at that time happened to win a championship in 94. And Billy McLaughlin was kind of our broadcast intern, the job that I had. And he was a diehard Ranger fan. And no, I was rooting for Vancouver.
2: I was rooting for your Wings when it had been, what, 42 years?
4: Well, we're different.
2: Since you guys had won? You know, everybody deserves a parade.
4: We're just different that way.
2: Boy, are we ever.
4: When you don't live in and around the Northeast, David, there becomes a bias that a lot of us have towards all New York teams.
2: I get it. Trust me. I'm well aware of it. I know most of you don't like New York teams.
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5: Good morning. Cape Coral is looking great this morning with speeds in the 40s on Veterans Parkway heading east toward the Midpoint Bridge. No major crashes to report in that area right now. Over in Fort Myers, things are also moving pretty well, but we are starting to see that typical morning buildup on Daniels Parkway as drivers make their way toward those I-75 ramps. And in Lehigh Acres, speeds on Alabama Road south are dropping into the teens as more cars make their way towards State Road 82 this morning. Keeping Southwest Florida on the move, I'm Maria Regina Mendoza with Wink Traffic.
6: Do you drive Cape Coral Parkway regularly? Cape Coral wants your input to help shape a 20-year plan for what comes next. Right now, you can take part in an 8-question survey. It's open now through June 30th. Governor Ron DeSantis has called a special session to discuss eliminating property taxes in Florida. The governor wants to raise the homestead exemption to $250,000, which he says would benefit 60% of homeowners. A special session will convene Monday to consider his proposal. If approved, it would appear on the November ballot. Wink Listens is headed to Moorhaven on June 18th. Come talk to our team of anchors and reporters at the Doyle Connor Building on US 27 and 9th Street. We'll be there from 3 to 7. I'm Taylor Petrus, Wink News, First Fair Everywhere.
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2: 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I don't want to take this Ohtani guy for granted because, well, he homered yesterday and then he threw 7 no-hit innings. I just thought I'd mention that. It's Major League Baseball, by the way. This is not high school. He's not the shortstop who pitches once a week. This is the Major League Baseball.
4: But was he playing a Major League team?
2: Yes. Yes.
4: Are you sure?
2: Yes. Yes. Mm-hmm. I know. They're basically the Mets with different uniforms. I got it.
4: I mean, they are, again, very quickly the worst team in baseball. They started out winning a few games. They won their first series. But the Rockies are already 17 games below 500.
2: Yes, they are. They've picked up right where they left off. There's no question about it. Well, I have to admit, I knew the baseball gods were going to turn on them. They swept the Mets and they made fun of them. And I remember thinking to myself, have you guys seen what you've done the last 3 years? Are you sure you want to go there? Really?
4: Right, like the White Sox, you haven't seen any comments from the White Sox, really. They took a little shot at the Cubs, that's fair, before interleague play and their series with the Cubs.
2: Right.
4: That's a Chicago thing. I think we can all accept that. But if they would have swept the Yankees or won 2 of 3 from the Yankees and posted something, you'd have been like, guys, stop it.
2: Yeah. Do we need to show the standings from the last 2 years?
4: Right. I mean,
2: take it easy there, big fella.
4: I mean, the White Sox are still above 500, and we're not hearing, you know, social media pops out of the White Sox organization. So, yes. Speaking of the Yankees, by the way, boy, do they beat up on bad teams.
2: Well, they beat up on this one.
4: They beat
2: up.
4: Oh,
2: my goodness.
4: You and I are old enough to remember when the Royals were basically the Yankees farm club.
2: Right. They've beaten the Royals now 14 times in a row. That includes the playoffs. Damn. I mean, that's going back into 2024. Yikes. So, yeah, we have to remember that. We have to remember that. It used to be the Twins. Whenever you saw the Yankees playing the Twins, you loaded up on the Yankees. Now we got to load up on the Yankees when they play the Royals. Hey, did you see something yesterday in baseball that happened, well, 6 months early? The Major League Baseball Players Association made a formal offer to the Major League Baseball owners and commissioner. They said, hey, let's get this ball rolling. We know you won't like it, but here's where we're starting off. We'll work our way down. And they made a legitimate offer. Basically, they want to double the minimum wage. I mean, who doesn't, Mark? But minimum wage is around $7.50, and they want to make it $1.50. Okay. And they want to raise the competitive balance tax threshold from $244 million to $300 million. See, right now you reach that second tax, the one that the Rays pay their players off of, at $244. The union now is saying that the Rays and the Pirates aren't going to get any money from us to spend until your payroll's $300 million. So, you know, we'll say it's an official proposal. Here you go. The contract doesn't expire until 6 months from Monday.
4: And this is, yeah, this is great news to Miller and Moulton, because we were very worried that the majority of this baseball season would go on without communication. And they met essentially informally, what, 3 weeks ago, where they, where the baseball people, the actually Major League Baseball, went to the players' union offices to sit down and have a meeting and just kind of talk. And that was the start. And from that talk a couple, 3 weeks ago, now there's a formal proposal. And David, you kind of spelled out the bottom of it, but the other side of it is, you know, I mean, it's lowering the top-end tax. Like, the Dodgers would have paid $70 million less in tax under the system that the players proposed. So, they, while trying to get more money for themselves, they're telling the teams that are spending money, you're not going to have to subsidize the teams that refuse to be competitive anymore. And that's it's an interesting tactic to me, David, without getting into all the money, because I think that scares, I think people just tune out when you start going $70 million here, $300 million here. I think it just from a tactical standpoint, what do the top owners not want to do? They don't want to, you know, they would be fine with a salary cap, but their big beef is the amount of money they're paying to teams that won't spend anything on salary. Well, you've just told the Dodgers owner he can save $70 million? This is an interesting tactic.
2: And this is where Manfred is going to struggle to get 23. Because there are seven big market owners. Remember, owners need 75% approval. 22 and 8 doesn't get it done for the owners. They need 23 to 7 to pass anything. Well, there are seven big money owners that are not happy with all the tax revenue that they're sending to Milwaukee. Not happy at all. That is the other thing right now, Mark. All right, now it changed overnight. But until last night in the American League West, you had the Rays, you had the Guardians, you had the A's, and you had the Brewers in first place. You know, only the Braves and the Dodgers were considered, you know, big boys. And to what degree of big boys? So it's another reason why you've got the owners looking at the players going, come on now.
4: And we have said that the biggest hurdle in the other side of this that I think is very wise, and they may have discussed this, that the players were going to give a proposal first. But with the players doing it first, what have we been saying for months now? The owners have a problem with one another. The owner's biggest foe right now is not the players' union. It's the other owners. So what did the players do? They put a proposal in front of the owners first. Here, guys. And the owners can't decide amongst themselves what they want to do. So tactically, I think this was a very smart move by the Players Association. Another smart move is to tune in for the starting five next.
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11: 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This is a Wink traffic update.
5: Good morning. Cape Coral is looking great this morning with speeds in the 40s on Veterans Parkway heading east toward the Midpoint Bridge. No major crashes to report in that area right now. Over in Fort Myers, things are also moving pretty well, but we are starting to see that typical morning buildup on Daniels Parkway as drivers make their way toward those I-75 ramps. And in Lehigh Acres, speeds on Alabama Road south are dropping into the teens as more cars make their way towards State Road 82 this morning. Keeping Southwest Florida on the move, I'm Maria Regina Mendoza with Wink Traffic.
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12: Welcome back to Miller and Moulton. 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
13: 22 minutes. 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All right, I'll let you decide. I know this has been my thing over the years, but I'll let you decide. We are 93 days away from week zero of the college football season. Now, I'm not a week zero guy. But let's face it, week zero is going to become week one here. If not next year, probably by the year after. But we are 98 days away. 14 weeks from tonight, from week one of the college football season, the Thursday before Labor Day weekend.
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13: Correct. All right. I don't know if 98 and 104 are two rocking FMs where everyone lives. One could be pop. One could be rock. One might be country. But anyway, the magic numbers that we would go by in the past would be 98 and 104.

0: before. My question to you is, some years we waited for both numbers to be under triple digits. Some years we waited till just one.
1: Well, I'd like to see them both get under triple digits. I will say week zero is the actual countdown date. I would take you on with that. North Carolina, TCU, North Carolina State, Virginia, and even San Jose State, USC, all qualify in my book. Hell, San Jose State and USC is better than cupcake weekend games.
0: So, all right.
1: But I think we can hold out until next week to give the NFL. I mean, because that, what? I mean, well, it'll be Tuesday, right?
0: Correct. Monday, June 1st will be 100 days from the Patriots-Seahawks Super Bowl rematch to kicking off the season, because it kicks off on a Wednesday.
1: Right, and given the fact that June 1st is my mother's birthday, I want her to have the day to herself without any countdowns. We can start on June 2nd.
0: Okay, so there you have it. So for those that have been inquiring, all right, that's how close we are. Time now for
2: the Starting Five. Five big stories you need to know. Here is the Starting Five.
0: Yeah. When a series isn't mathematically over, but it's over, that's what's going on in the Eastern Conference of the NHL. Colorado had much more life left in them down 3-0 against Vegas than Montreal seemingly has right now down 3-1 against Carolina. Carolina only played 8 games in sweeping the first 2 rounds of the playoffs. Montreal played the distance both series, 14. Yeah, it's starting to pay dividends. Montreal looks shot. Carolina's the better team. They're skating them into the ground.
1: David, this is proving my theory of the NHL playoffs, that as the playoffs go on, they're not as exhilarating. That the first round sometimes is the best round. And the first 2 rounds were both great. The conference finals on both sides have been largely a dud.
0: Carolina force spit. Montreal got worse as the game went on. Well, I don't know. I guess their best period was the second period, because they did give up 3 goals late in the first period.
1: Yeah, like in a 2-minute, I mean, under 3 minutes. I mean, it was turn your head, go to the bathroom, come back, it's 3-0. Wow.
0: But Carolina outshot Montreal 43-18. Montreal had 2 shots on goal in the third period. Actually, 3. Because shots on goal after 2 periods were 24-15. Carolina outshot Montreal 19-3 in the third. Got an empty net goal for their efforts. 4-0 Carolina. Freddie Anderson with the shutout. And Carolina has a chance tomorrow night in Raleigh to do something that they've only done 2 other times. Go to the Stanley Cup Finals. They went in 0-2 and got beat by the Wings in 5. They went in 0-6 and nearly blew it, but held off Edmonton in 7. Could be a great final. Don't know how many are going to watch Las Vegas and Carolina.
1: What was it, game 2 there? Here I am in Southwest Florida, former Everblade and Hurricane Stanley Cup winner Chad LaRose doing the siren there that they do.
0: Yes. Yes. And since they won, you know, make sure he's on the rotation for the finals. I know you're thinking of people more prominent, but hey, at this time of year, okay, we're superstitious as you know what. We want winners.
1: There, he's prominent. He had a great playoff. Earned him a really nice contract. Really nice contract.
0: And you're right. They love him in Raleigh.
1: They should.
0: Help them win a cup. NBA game 6 tonight. Does Oklahoma City return to the finals? The Knicks are waiting. Game 6 tonight out west. Oklahoma City up 3-2 at San Antonio. Spurs, a 3.5-point favorite. 8:30 on NBC. The NBA finals are going to start Wednesday, June 3rd, period. Doesn't matter if OKC advances to the final tonight or this series goes the distance and who wins. Doesn't matter. Because whoever wins is hosting the first two games of the finals. They have it all over the Knicks. They won like a dozen more games than the Spurs and the Knicks. And Oklahoma City won like 14 more games. So they've got home court in the finals. Baseball. Man, just like that. What was, end of last week, we said Rays are never losing again. Maybe we just got one word wrong. They're never winning again? What's going on? 4 in a row. Baltimore swept them, beat them 11-2. Gunnar Henderson with 2 homers. Okay. Blaze Alexander with a homer and 6 RBIs. Tampa Bay's lead is reduced to 1.5 in the East. Because the Yankees, as we mentioned earlier, they've won 4 in a row. And they've beaten Kansas City 14 times in a row. Gerrit Cole shut out baseball into the 7th. He struck out 10. Yankees 7-0 over the Royals. Boston with a 6-run 4th. Snapped a 5-game skid. Beat the Braves 8-0. Marlins ended up losing the series in Toronto. Blue Jays won the decisive game 2-1. Akimoto with the game-winning homer in the 6th for Toronto. And the Blue Jays are just 2 games below the Mendoza line, which has them just, I believe, 1.5 game even, out of a playoff spot. Mets doubled up Cincinnati 4-2. Soto's homered in 6 of 7 games. And that's how bad the Mets are. They snapped the 5-game losing skid with a 4-2 win. Anybody paying attention to Christopher Sanchez and the Phillies? His 44 2/3 consecutive scoreless innings. You know, Hershiser did 59 in a row. We're like 2 7-inning starts away from that. 7 shutout innings, Phillies beat the Padres 3-0. Ohtani homered through 7 no-hit innings, Dodgers beat the Rockies 4-1. Dodgers' lead in the West is now 4.5 over both San Diego and Arizona. Diamondbacks have now won 10 of 11. They swept the Giants 3-2. Milwaukee was no hit through 7 and trailed St. Louis 1-0. So they rallied for 2 in the 8th and beat the Cardinals 2-1. The Cubs snapped their 10-game losing streak. Beat Pittsburgh 10-4. Guardians avoided the sweep. The hands of the Nats. Cleveland beat them 3-2. White Sox over the Twins, 15-2. They had a 5-run 5th and 7th for good measure. Tigers shut out the Angels 4-0. 5 pitchers combined on a 2-hitter For Detroit, we saw Torkelson homer. Seattle's won three in a row. They beat the A's 9-1. They're now, what, a game below 500, but they're in first?
1: That's correct.
0: And that's all we can say. In fact, I might have said too much already. Houston beat Texas 4-3. Jordan Alvarez hit two homers for the second game in a row for Houston. NFL. Interesting situation in Wisconsin. Green Bay running back Josh Jacobs. He's now out of jail. And his arrest on several domestic violence charges, one of them a felony, they now say is pending further investigation.
1: Yeah, no formal charges have been made, okay? That does need to be pointed out.
0: Which is not what they were implicating yesterday.
1: Right.
0: The Jacobs camp's feeling pretty good. They issued two statements yesterday. That's how well the day was going. So the authorities said that there's new information, and it'll definitely affect whether or not there are charges and the severity of them. We'll get back to you. Okay. Ravens and Lamar Jackson are working on a new deal, even though he's got 2 years left on a contract. They're working on it because his cap hit next year is over $84 million. That would be the second highest cap hit in the league. Tough to do much with that kind of a cap hit from your quarterback. Kirby Smart hints the SEC should leave the NCAA if they can't reach a deal on a college football playoff system. I dare you. I dare you. You've got one network, by the way. I dare you. Ah, boy. The Protect College Sports Act. Did you hear about this, Mark?
1: Yes.
0: Bipartisan bill in the Senate. Two Republicans, two Democrats. They introduced it yesterday. It would create a salary cap, some antitrust exemption, which would be very important, 5 years eligibility for all athletes, and you can only transfer once without having to face a penalty. Just saying. Charles Schwab Challenge underway later today at Hogan's Alley, a Colonial. That's it. 7 minutes before the hour. That was... Starting five big stories you needed to know here on Miller and Moulton.
1: We got some food talk to get to, David. Today is National Hamburger Day. And in good measure, I had a burger yesterday, so I won't want one today. 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That's all I got for you. Miller and Moulton. 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
1: 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Burgers, huh?
2: It's National Burger Day. National Hamburger Day. And you know, a lot of questions were asked between the chat room and the text line of whether you're a smash burger guy, a regular burger guy. I'm guessing you're still just a fast food burger guy. I mean, you know, maybe you do burgers when you go to restaurants, but I have this feeling that when you go to restaurants, you deviate from burgers because most of your days are spent eating hamburgers from various drive-thrus.
1: No, I will actually go a little crazy if I'm going to sit down at a restaurant, if I'm going to use real silverware. You know, I'm going to try to get the best darn thing on the menu.
2: Yeah, so your burgers are limited mostly to drive-thrus, right?
1: Well, I eat far more burgers through drive-thrus than I do anywhere else. Yeah. I mean, not even close. I mean, I don't know if I eat a burger a month sitting down inside a restaurant. I mean, does sitting down inside a Burger King count?
2: Not really. No, I mean that's what I'd say. I mean, so, you know, people are asking, are you a smash burger guy or regular burger guy? My guess was, like you just said, when you're at a restaurant, you don't typically order burgers. So you're neither. You're a fast food burger guy.
1: Right. That's fair.
2: It's not a knock. It's just, you know, a fact. Yeah. I've had burgers the last two times I've been in restaurants. They were both delicious. Both a smash burger at two different restaurants.
1: Now, this isn't something that you can eat regularly, is it?
2: Oh, I can eat burgers every day.
1: Oh, you can? Okay. Yeah. I just know there are certain things that you have to be careful about. I thought these were one of them.
2: No, because if it were a regular hamburger, because I can't eat any medium rare meat, uncooked food, and smash burgers are cooked all the way through. So that's kind of why I go in that direction, because I'm not going to get something that hasn't been cooked. You know, you go to a few burger places, like there's a burger place in Naples that I'm very fond of. You order a burger medium there, that thing's mooing at you. So I can't take the chance of that right now. So, yes, right. From that standpoint, regular burgers are kind of like a steak for me. They're kind of they're off the menu. So one day again, I'll be able to eat a steak and a medium rare burger. Although I've gotten to the point with hamburgers that it makes me nervous. I don't trust places that don't cook a hamburger all the way through. That, you know, I worry about their quality of meat and that I could get sick from it. So I prefer my burger to be cooked. I don't want it to be a hockey puck. I want juice. I just don't want it rare. That's all. I mean, that's basically raw hamburger. Whereas a steak, it's a little bit, you know, I need some pink in there, even some red for that matter.
1: Okay. So what's the poll question you were thinking of?
2: I wasn't really thinking of a poll question for burgers. I just mentioned it was National Burger Day. You know, I mean, it's not like a hot dog thing. Do you put ketchup on them? Which, by the way, we had people over on Memorial Day, David, friends of ours that we met basically through our daughter. And we've been friends with them since their kids were 18 months old. So we've been friends with them for basically 10 years, a little bit more. And I made brats and hot dogs. And they have a younger daughter and two girls, twins, that are the same age as my daughter. And the younger one had a brat. And I had everything out. I had some pickles out. I had sauerkraut. I had onions. But I didn't have any ketchup out.
1: And yeah, you had everything out.
2: I told my family earlier that day, I said, oh, we're out of ketchup, by the way. And my wife said, you want me to run and get some? I'm like, no, they're out. There's a national shortage. There's no ketchup anywhere. And my wife looked at me, because I do all of the grocery shopping. And for a half a second, she went, well, because it was Memorial Day, and she didn't know it was open. She's like, do I need to run to 7-Eleven? I'm like, no, they're out too. And then it finally dawned on her that I wasn't going to put ketchup out. And I reluctantly allowed all of them to have ketchup because I didn't want to fight on my hands. But while I put ketchup on the young one's brat, I took it out of the refrigerator and did it. I made gagging sounds. Like, you're ruining. You know you're ruining this. Like, I try to teach them young, even though it doesn't work. But I don't know. I mean, for a poll question for a burger, you know, what's your favorite burger? Smash burger, regular burger, fast food burger? I could go there.
1: I mean, do you go ham or cheese? Do you throw bacon on it? Like, I actually am not thrilled with bacon on a hamburger.
2: Yeah, I don't do bacon on hamburgers. I'll do, if I want bacon, I'll do a BLT. I'm right there with you, David. I'm right there with you.
1: Okay. I was a little surprised a moment ago. Maybe I was just reading in a little too much. You know, like Jim Mandich accused me of doing. You got all of that from watching 4 seconds of that. But I mentioned the story of the bipartisan bill that was introduced in the Senate yesterday. And I must admit, the people introducing it, not extremes of either party. Also, two of the members, one Republican, one Democrat, are pretty important voices on the Commerce Committee. And this bill, to me, should be taken a lot more seriously than anything else that's been talked about in the last 5+ years. Because this is talking about Congress doing what they can do, which cannot be overturned by the courts, which is giving the sport of college football antitrust exemption status so that they can put a rule in place and it can stick, as opposed to what's happened in the last 5 to 15 years, which is any time the NCAA tries to put a rule in place that limits the athletes in any way, they get taken to court and they lose, period. So, Mark, when they're talking about a salary cap, when they're talking about antitrust exemptions, 5 years of eligibility for all athletes, you get one free transfer. Then it's like going back to the old days. You're going to have to sit out time. Oh, by the way, coaches can't be hired while their season is still going on. Translation, LSU couldn't have hired Lane Kiffin this college football season.
2: All right. Here are, I have a ton of questions, and I don't know if you have any answers for these questions. Right now, we have this SCORE Act, of which they're allowed to spend $20.5 million per year on all their teams. Ohio State's spending more than double that on their football team. How is this bill more enforceable than what they've already passed?
1: Well, I'm reading through it right now, and basically what they're trying to do is they're trying to put, if the parties want to come back to the table and say, let's raise the cap to 50% of revenue, the bill allows them to do that.
2: I got you. Okay. But if a team goes over it, like if the third party, if the NIL money, I mean, because there was the, oh, goodness, they tried to put this other act up recently. They tried to put another bill in front. And the, what was it, the Black Caucus basically came out strongly against it, and the bill never got even presented. So I don't know how this will get through those barriers, first off. And secondly, they've been anti-cap. So I'm just, and while the schools may be for the cap, their boosters aren't. So I guess just in terms of the money part of this, I love the idea of it, David. I just don't see this group. How do they enforce it? What do they do if a team pays their wide receiver $5 million more on the side? I'm just trying to figure out how this, without there being, you know, collective bargaining, I don't know how they can stop payments.
1: Well, clearly it would be challenged in court, but at least this bill, the Protect College Sports Act, I mean, it would have more teeth than everything else they've talked about in the last 15 years combined. Antitrust status? That's a game changer. That basically says they can do almost what the hell they want.
2: David, I don't mean to sound cynical here, but aren't they doing whatever the hell they want right now?
1: Well, I mean, not officially on the books.
2: Okay.
1: But I know what you're saying. But I mean, actually put a system in place that has teeth. And they could have both sides upset with the system and go, yeah, I don't know what to tell you, man. You wanted solutions. Here's the solution. Suck it up.
2: And look, I do applaud the president of the SEC saying we need this. I applaud Kirby for saying we can just go do our own thing if we don't get help. I just don't think those that are paying the bills in college football want to stop making sure their team is the best team.
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6: Good morning. I've been keeping an eye on FHP's incidents reports page all morning. And as of right now, there are no major crashes slowing you down on I-75. Heading northbound, traffic is all in the clear. Southbound drivers are also moving pretty well, though I am starting to see some slowdowns through Estero between Alico and Corkscrew with speeds in the 40s. But once you get past that stretch, speeds pick right back up into the 60s. Your drive times from State Road 82 down to Immokalee Road is taking about 27 minutes right now. And if you're heading east on Alligator Alley, you are cruising right along with no major issues to report. Keeping Southwest Florida on the move, I'm Maria Regina Mendoza with Wake Traffic.
7: Glades County is officially under a burn ban. This means all outdoor burning, including yard debris campfires, bonfires, and other unauthorized outdoor burning, is prohibited until further notice. Lee County, as well as the city of Cape Coral, let their burn bans expire. Plus, in Charlotte County, there's a boil water notice to be aware of. People impacted are between El Jobin Road, north to Hillsboro, and Flamingo Boulevards, west of the Miyaka River. So if you're in this area, make sure to boil your water for at least a minute. And Centennial Park is temporarily closed due to that water notice. That includes the recreation center, pool, and all offices. The park will reopen once the notice is lifted. Wink News will be sure to let you know when that happens. I'm Maisie Olson for Wink News. First, there, everywhere.
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1: 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Okay, it is. And it is intended, you know, to even the big boys go, yeah, you know, you want it to be more than $20 million a year? Okay, fine, you can negotiate that. But it needs to be negotiated. And everybody has to play by the same rules. All right, so this is an attempt at reining in salaries.
2: And I guess I understand that. I get that that's what they're trying to do. My biggest question, I don't mean to just be a contrarian here. The $20.5 million was meant to put a cap on, I guess without knowing what the penalties are for going over, without stopping the third parties, I have trouble seeing how we put the brakes on this right now. I'm all for the brakes, David. I am. You know that. I'm not hearing anything that says, well, if you spend more than X, what do we take away? Do players even need scholarships anymore if a wide receiver is making $5 million a year?
1: Well, athletic ability will be reduced to 5 years. There will be none of these special cases and you trying for more eligibility. It's 5 years. You can transfer once with no penalty. Coaches cannot be hired while the year is still going on.
2: Love all of those. Love every single thing that you're saying. But the salary cap part, I'm just trying to figure out when we, without collective bargaining, how are we going to stop schools from circumventing the system and paying their players more than someone else is?
1: Well, as the one senator said, if the parties want to come back to the table and say, let's raise the cap to not that $20 million annually, but to 50% of revenue, the bill allows them to do that. We're not curtailing the opportunity for more revenue sharing. It's important not to let this be a runaway arms race. Ted Cruz said, this is a stability bill, not just an NIL bill. So, you know, I mean, I will say the SEC and the Big Ten don't have to play along. If the Big 12 and the ACC and a bunch of other conferences, okay, and let's just say they even get Notre Dame, okay, and if they go and negotiate their own deal, which this bill allows them to do, by the way, okay, the Big Ten and the SEC do not have to play along with that deal. But, you know, there are presidents of schools in those conferences that are quoted in this bill's release indicating that, you know, we're willing to play ball here. Even if it means the football coach is going to have a little bit less to spend than he had gotten used to in the last 12 months.
2: Look, it's a start. I guess that's all I'll say because I understand everything that you're telling me. I know that the Georgia president has come out and said that we've got to stop this. I've not seen a lot of other SEC presidents jump on board with what he said. I've not heard Ohio State say they need to curtail spending. I've not heard Texas say it. And my worry is that, okay, 50% of revenue, whose revenue? The just your school? So Ohio State still gets to spend more than Purdue, and Texas is still spending more than Oklahoma? I'm just trying to figure out who enforces the rules and what are the rules. And right now, I know they're just starting this. It just, I worry that booster, I don't see anything how you're curtailing the third-party booster from paying a kid with NIL. That's all.
1: Well, in theory, the way I read it, you're going to somehow come to an agreement as to how much money it is you can spend. And it's up to somebody at that school to tell that booster, Johnny, keep your money in your pocket. We can't take it. Okay? It'd be illegal. If we take it, we're breaking the rules. No. There's real rules on the books, Johnny. Okay?
2: We're going to take away a draft pick. Oh, we don't have those.
1: No, I know what you're saying. And
2: I just keep seeing holes in this. And
1: I understand, but they're trying to do something. If they pass a pile of crap that has antitrust status in it, that's a BFD. Because now they can start to do things and win in court. And other schools can hold other schools and go, you can't do that. We agreed to this. You're part of that. You got to play by the rules. Give that money back.
2: And
1: just saying.
2: No, and I guess I know what you're saying. I guess at the end of the day, I wish, my hope would be that the conferences would come together and set their own rules, because I'm just curious. I don't know why we need Congress to do this. And I understand the antitrust part of this. I just think that there are holes no matter what we do, unless the schools come together, because this is being told what to do by Congress. They don't necessarily have to even agree to these rules. They may get these rules shoved down their throat. And with that, people will try to get around the rules. It's a start. I guess it's a start. I should be more positive, but I just have trouble believing Congress is going to help.
1: Mark, do me a favor. Get the list of conferences in front of you, because I want to have all the members of the SEC and all the members of the Big Ten in front of you. This is a little bit like baseball. With what we've been talking about, big market, non-big market. And there's at least 8 schools that can, you know, align forces to prevent what maybe Manfred and other people want to do. Okay? Pick which conference you want to go through school by school. Okay? And I'm talking about schools who wish, okay, they won't say it publicly, but wish there was a salary cap. 20 million, 30 million.
2: I don't 50 million. I don't give a damn. Whatever you say it is.
1: Whatever it is. Name this. Let's go. School by school. Does Alabama want a cap?
2: Alabama, yes. Arkansas, yes. Auburn, yes. Florida, I would say no. Georgia seems to want one. Kentucky, they don't want one. Not because basketball gets involved, and they spend more than anybody. LSU doesn't want one. Ole Miss, that's a maybe to me. Mississippi State's definitely a yes. Missouri's definitely a yes. Oklahoma, maybe. South Carolina, yes, just because they can't afford what the other schools are doing. Tennessee, I would say no. Texas, I would say no. A&M, I would say no. Vandy, I would say yes.
1: It's pretty close. And I disagree with you. I think Bama and Auburn would not vote for a cap. Okay. But it's pretty close. And the question is, can the cap schools get it passed? Because then you run the risk of the non-cap schools going what?
2: Going rogue.
1: Yes. And then they'll join forces with the non-cap schools in the Big Ten. And let's just do our own thing. Blank them.
2: Miller and Moulton. Pat Kerwin in 30 minutes. It's National Burger Day. What do you put on your burger? Miller and Moulton.
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5: First Fare Everywhere. This is a Wink traffic update.
6: Good morning. I've been keeping an eye on FHP's incidents reports page all morning. And as of right now, there are no major crashes slowing you down on I-75. Heading northbound, traffic is all in the clear. Southbound drivers are also moving pretty well, though I am starting to see some slowdowns through Estero between Alico and Corkscrew with speeds in the 40s. But once you get past that stretch, speeds pick right back up into the 60s. Your drive times from State Road 82 down to Immokalee Road is taking about 27 minutes right now. And if you're heading east on Alligator Alley, you are cruising right along with no major issues to report. Keeping Southwest Florida on the move. I'm Maria Regina Mendoza with Wake Traffic.
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8: Text line is open. 21,000 is the number. Miller is the keyword. If you've never texted the show before. And I bring that up. It's one sponsored by Pelican Roofing of Florida. 1-866-9-PELICAN. Hurricane season's about here. Doesn't it start next week, June 1st, right? It's the first day of hurricane season. Time to get that roof checked before the rains begin. Or they've already kind of begun, haven't they? We got a text, David. And I want to read it to you. Because I think that I disagree with the premise of the text, and I already argued with him. I am just curious of your argument. It's about breaking off. We talked about that right at the end of the segment. And he says, I don't think they'll ever break off because at the end of the day, these are federally and state funded schools. And unless they want to lose funding, they're not going to break off. Plus, at the current rate of spending, it's unsustainable. Well, those are two different issues. But David, the funding is, I mean, to me, in what I said, they've been hopping conferences and doing their own thing for a quarter century. It hasn't ended any funding. It hasn't threatened any funding. I mean, Texas A&M left for the SEC. What did it get? It got Texas in the SEC. So I don't think it loses any funding state, you know, any state funding. If they break away and do their own thing, I still don't think it loses any funding. I don't know if you think there's any there with that text, but I wanted to address it.
7: There have been schools that have lost federal funding in the last 5 years. They've lost it largely due to the Trump administration. They have not lost their federal funding because they've changed athletic conferences. So until there's evidence of that, I disagree with the premise also. There's no doubt, by the way, when we break away,

0: There's going to be lawsuits, the threat of lawsuits. Oh, yeah. And I mean, there's going to be different kinds of lawsuits. There's those that are going to be left on the outside that are going to get a good enough law firm that they get a conference to just go, let them in. I don't want to have to deal with them. I've dealt with that law firm before. Let them in. Okay. And then there's going to be those that are left out. And boy, are they going to be angry. And they're going to sue everybody who's left them out. And it'll be interesting if they can get one judge to agree with them. I mean, you know, what are we talking about now? This Texas Tech quarterback. And what have we been talking about? Getting friendly judges to back athletes in certain states. Well, wait until we start talking about whether or not their beloved alma mater is going to be left jilted, or whether or not they're going to be accepted into the new big money conference.
1: And David, to me, you know, like when we went through the SEC, like I don't think Alabama and Auburn have the money in the state and the alumni to fund, you know, they would want a cap because I don't think they can keep up with the Joneses. Now, if they were to break away, Alabama and Auburn would break away with them. You know, if they vote, you know, I think they'd try to run with them. But I think that's, I think those are schools that don't want to say they're for a cap out loud, but when they had a vote inside the room would vote for a cap.
0: Off the record and when drunk, I agree with you. They would vote for a cap. They would never publicly vote for a cap because they never want to be seen to their own alumni, never mind to anybody else, that they're not equal to anyone else in the conference.
1: Right. But we all know it's I think it's part of the reason Nick left. I don't think Alabama's got the, you know, when it was under the table money, Alabama could compete. When they're trying to compete with legal money, with Texas, Ohio State, Notre Dame, they don't have that kind of money. They don't.
0: No, they don't.
1: Not close.
0: No. Okay. Nick's system of playing the black athlete through the churches was unprecedented. Couldn't compete with it. LSU was close, man. Georgia was close. But Nick had it lined up, ready to go. Couldn't beat it. Could not beat it.
1: And LSU now, still has other money. There's oil money in Louisiana. They've got their ways to get money there that Alabama just does not.
0: Listen, I know it's a joke, but it's the truth. So you mean now that everybody can pay, teams other than the SEC are winning? Huh. I mean, that's not just a one-liner. That's the truth. Because there's a lot of schools that we talked about. Okay? Hey, listen, don't laugh. If Andrew Luck and Stanford are getting serious, I mean, Harvard doesn't have the money set aside that Stanford does. I mean, seriously, if Stanford got really serious about athletics, okay, they'd have more money than everybody. They wouldn't have to raise a dime. Not a dime. As Jim Calhoun famously said.
1: Yeah, they'd be the most powerful school in California, and that includes USC. Okay.
0: Oh, my goodness.
1: And USC has rich alumni. USC should be able to play ball. They really should, David.
0: Yeah, no doubt.
1: UCLA, different story. USC, they should be able to play ball.
0: And Stanford would be like, yeah, don't even hit our donors up for money for 10 years. Just dip into our endowment. Our endowment is nine figures. Nine figures is what their endowment is. You really think they have trouble putting a basketball team out on the floor if they want to? Come on.
1: So I just, like I said, quietly, that's why I said Alabama no on that. You're probably right. If it's a public vote, and I don't think the SEC would ever have a public vote on a cap. I think it would be a private vote. And maybe word would get out. But I don't see Alabama and Auburn voting yes on a cap on a private vote. Public, maybe they would have to, David.
0: Well, I don't know. I mean, if you and I are right about one part of this, which is probably in the early 2030s, that the Big Ten and the SEC is going to come close to breaking away from itself. The haves and the have-nots within the have conferences. At some point, Mark, one of those votes has to take place, officially or unofficially, on or off the record. And I mean, I think Alabama would be scared to death. First off, do you really think what takes place behind closed doors is going to stay behind closed doors?
1: Never does.
0: Not for something as important as this.
1: It never
0: does. You don't think Tennessee and LSU and Ole Miss want to get the word out that Alabama doesn't think that they can compete and they don't have the money?
1: Well, I think it's... this is where I'm torn, David, because I don't think Alabama and Auburn, and in fact, I know they don't have the money that the other schools have. I think they're willing to spend every dollar they have to be good, and that's why they would want a cap. I think they believe if everything's equal, that they can be better than everyone else. So that's why I think they're for a cap. When it becomes unlimited spending, Auburn, the brand is not nearly what Auburn people think it is. The brand of Alabama delivers far more money. But it ain't Texas money. It ain't Texas A&M money.
0: That's the irony in all this. Mark, let's just say you're right about everything that you've said that relates to Alabama. And that at the end of the day, Alabama would go, hey, we'll do what we got to do, but if being honesty, we'd kind of like some sanity to the system here. We'll figure it out. Okay? And when insanity wins, because it always does, the funny thing is the schools that are breaking away in the SEC are all going to look around and go, what do we have to do to get Alabama to come with us? Because after all, Mark, what is it?
1: It's a TV show, and they're a brand.
0: Yeah.
1: I mean, they are a big brand of the television show.
0: And they're going to want them. They're a top five brand, and they're always going to be. In fact, they're a top three brand, and it's tough to see them. Unless they start going 7-5 and 8-4, it's really tough to see them, even at 9-3 and 10-2, not being a top three brand.
1: I'm just trying to have you tell me who 1-2 is if they're just top three. Ohio State and who? Notre Dame? And I'm being,
0: I was just counting the SEC.
1: Okay.
0: I was counting Texas and then.
1: Because I think they're the top brand. I don't think they're the most money in the SEC, but I think they're the top brand in the SEC. And I think it's inarguable. If you look at TV ratings and all of the things that go with it, Alabama's the number one brand. I'm not saying they have the most money. I'm not even saying they're the best team. I'm saying they're the best brand.
0: They're near the very top. But it will be interesting. If, think about it. They've just gone 9-3 and 10-2 back-to-back years. They have one playoff win in the last two seasons combined. Yeah, that's inadequate in Tuscaloosa.
1: Absolutely.
0: That's not good enough. And there's a lot of people that think that that's about as well as Alabama's going to be able to do going forward. That they're going to be a 10-2, 9-3 program. And maybe they'll have a couple of runs in December and January, and maybe they won't.
1: And it's funny, the ESPN era, if you will, since that network came on board, has helped define brands. Trust me, Florida's a big brand. They just haven't been able to compete. If Florida gets their act together, they're quickly a bigger brand than the Georgia Bulldogs. The Georgia Bulldogs are a big brand because they've been terrific now for what? 8 years?
0: 10 years.
1: 10 years? Right. So, from a brand standpoint, the Gators are right there too. They just don't deliver on their brand. People like to watch the Gators. Steve Spurrier did that for them. And they became a national brand. I mean, the numbers were really good. Indiana helped. Don't think that Miami becoming Miami again wasn't a big part of the television numbers this year. They've always moved the needle. Florida teams move the needle. They do.
0: It's going to be so ugly when the breakaways happen in the SEC and the Big Ten, and then those remaining schools look around and they look at their brethren and go, no, we don't want you. Get Miami on the phone. Get Notre Dame on the phone. I know they've been down lately. Get Florida State on the phone. Okay.
1: And I will be, and because of money, I don't think they're a brand yet. And I don't know if they'll ever be a brand, if you know what I mean. But the Big 12 school that's most likely to me to make the jumps, Texas Tech. Why? Because they've got the most damn money.
0: And then on top of that, they have the most desire. And if they don't have the most money and the most desire, the next school's BYU.
1: Thank you. I knew that's where you were going. I left that one for you. Because they have the money. Lots of it.
0: They got a built-in audience, no matter when you schedule the game.
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0: He will join us at this day and time throughout the offseason, which we deem to be the end of May through the end of July. And then once he starts heading out on the road on training camp tours, well, obviously, the season is underway again. 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Pat joining us once again, courtesy of Pinchers. Tampa to Key West, all points in between. Pinchers, where you can't fake fresh. Good morning, Pat.
4: Yeah, good morning, fellas.
0: Under the weather.
4: And
0: lately,
4: one day
0: how
4: a week
0: are you?
4: Is kind of restrictive, but probably the right thing to do. I keep thinking there's plenty of things to talk about, but the fans are kind of taking their break from football, which is happens after the draft every year, so I get it. But it's a good time to look at trends in the game. Of course, every GM in the league is scared to death of arrests, which we've had a couple, injuries, which we've had a couple. And then the good news, some of these clubs are doing some damn good deals. Like the Derwin James and the Jack Campbell deals are very, very good for the clubs, which is good to see. So that kind of stuff is going on. And this camp tour might be different, David, because Jake Hester has his own relationships. So many coaches that he had at LSU are in the NFL as assistants. So we're going to try to take advantage of maybe two or three different places we don't go a lot because he has relationships with those guys. So I think it'll be an interesting summer. And when that happens, I always enjoy calling you while I'm out on the road. But how are you guys doing?
1: As well as can be expected, Pat. There are, good days and bad days. That's how it goes right now. But I'm doing great. David had a couple of things last week. We're getting there. Hey, Pat, for a long time now, and we've had you on for damn near as long as we've been doing a show together. And, 10 years or so ago, you were the first one that I know that said, these Thursday night games are a problem. And now we've got Thursday night games. We've got Sunday night games. We've got Monday night games. Hell, we're playing Wednesdays. And Pat, for the first time, outside of maybe the two of us agreeing with you, there are actually people with microphones complaining that Sundays are not what they used to be. And Pat, I've heard you talk about this for damn near 10 years, that now Sundays at 1 have lost a lot of their luster. First up, do you think the NFL even cares? Do you think they recognize that this could be a problem of not owning Sundays? Because Sunday was football day. And does it matter to the NFL at all that the Sunday product is watered down?
4: Well, no, because the new partners that they have that are willing to spend ridiculous amounts of money to broadcast a game don't want Sunday at 1 o'clock. The NFL also has the conflict of having as many free TV games as possible with the antitrust stuff. So Fox, CBS, Sunday afternoon, no one said the quality of the games had to be X, Y, or Z. They just had to have a certain volume and percentage of games that were free. So that's where they came from. And then you want to feature all these other days. It's interesting you brought it up to start this off because not counting weeks 17 and 18, because they haven't declared yet who's going to be on. But if you look at short week games, and that would be Wednesday now, can you imagine? Thursday, Friday, Saturday, all short week games. We're going to have close to 30 of those games. We already have 25 locked up without the last 2 weeks. So it'll be about 30. And that means 60 teams. And so The NFL loves to tell you there's no higher risk of injury, but they always leave out how many guys couldn't play, which is what we bring up on this show a lot, because of the short week recovery time. They couldn't do it. I think they've lost all respect for the players. I was on with Lorenzo Neal yesterday, and you know what Lorenzo Neal's comment was? He goes, I love football, and that's what they're counting on from guys like me, that we love football. But I found out as my career went on that the NFL doesn't love me. Maybe that's how to look at this. And, you know, they're going to go to 18 games, and then you and I and the three of us know that there's going to be more midweek games and shorter weeks for everybody. So I don't think they're losing. They're going to stop doing that. I don't think they even asked the players or the coaches about it. I think there's a real blessing, David, for teams that are not good, because they get a lot of Sunday 1 o'clockers, and they're happy as could be. You want to leave that open for me? Perfect time to go. You know, the family that goes on vacation in September when school starts because everything's half price? That's what Sunday at 1 o'clock feels like.
0: But Pat, about 10 years ago, it started to happen. And then it stopped on a dime and quickly went away. There were NFL teams that had attendance issues. And there was more than three or four. And not all of them were bad teams either.
4: Right.
0: Remember, we were talking about teams were going to have to do what the Falcons did, which was make their concession prices the cheapest in the league, and yet they led the league in concession sales. I thought they were going to have to include parking in with the ticket prices. And then out of nowhere, yeah, all that went away. No one has an attendance problem anymore. The price for parking alone is enough to make you cough uncontrollably. And so, Pat, once again, it's one thing for us to start complaining about things, but we don't have an attendance problem, and we don't have a viewership problem. And until we get one, never mind both, if I were the NFL and somebody walked into my office bringing one of these two things up, I would say, the next time you do that, you're fired.
4: I think that happens, number one. Number two, they're not always truthful about, and so they get away with not really declaring no shows. The ticket was sold and no one's there. I think the Steelers 2 years ago, I asked them, how many no-shows did you have? That there's the question to ask, because that guy didn't show up. He didn't pay for parking. He didn't buy a beer. He didn't buy a hot dog or a program. But they had enough no-shows that it was about the same as two home games spread out over the season. And those things are issues that don't get declared as problems. They never tell you about the no-shows. They tell you what the walk-up crowd is and everything else. But so I don't think it's totally solved. I do know that a lot of people call my show complaining when a game gets switched to a night game from a day game, and all of a sudden the guy can't go because of work. So those, they don't care about that either. So I don't know if they're the evil empire, but we both know, all three of us know, that until there's a reaction from fans that causes a financial crisis, they're not going to change. And now they're just moving on. You tell me, David, you're the not only the GM, you're the attorney for the three of us. Are they going to win an antitrust case if it goes to court?
0: Well, right now they have the protection, but I don't think the first person who's got the 5 years and the money, when their 1 o'clock Sunday game on no notice gets moved to Monday Night Football, okay, and it was a big deal for their family and this, that, and the other thing, and they decide they're going to take whatever team to court, they're going to win. It's going to take 5 years, but they're going to win.
4: Yeah. So there is a vulnerability there, and maybe I've said this 1,000 times. The only thing that's going to stop the NFL is the NFL.
1: Yep.
4: There's no competitor for them. They're the big monster, and nothing else compares to it at all in the United States. So until they get the machine gets stopped because they've teetered too close to the edge of the cliff here, we're going to have to deal with all this stuff. So, yeah, I don't, you know, look, we thought Kaepernick, remember the Kaepernick thing when people said they were never going to watch football again? Most of them returned in a year or two. And I found that out just from our callers. But I think this thing is going to be out of the hands of the fans and in the hands of the government. And they might look at this altogether different. I don't know why the NFL keeps pushing for more. They make an awful lot of money. Their clubs are worth. You tell me what Seattle is going to get for the sale of that team.
0: 9.
4: Yeah. And if they get two people competing on it today, it might get pushed to 10. So as long as that's happening, as I've said many times on this show, I remember when the Patriots were creating fear among the owners because they couldn't get anything for the Patriots. So the NFL took it over. Polished up the stadium, hired Parcells, put them in there, and put the for sale sign back on the lawn because they were going to get value for that thing so it didn't affect the value of all the other clubs. So they do have a sense of that, which leads me to, and I know the real answer, but I have my own opinion. Like, I'm tired of the NFL selling clubs to the highest bidder and ignoring that maybe the highest bidder is a bad guy to be an owner in this league. Sometimes the guy who came in second in the bidding was the perfect guy to know and understand how to be a league owner. But they seem to take that risk too, because they got some owners that are just doozies.
1: Yeah, you know the answer. It would be nice to maybe get the most competent person, but they want the highest bidder because the other 31 franchises want the highest bidder, because what does that do? It makes their franchise worth more. So, you know, Seattle's going to go to whoever's going to spend the most money, Pat. I don't think there's any question there.
4: No.
1: And back to what you guys were both talking about, I will say we're in a different spot here in Florida where fans are a little more fickle. They're not generational fans. I will say, though, as someone who actually has Pittsburgh Steelers season tickets, night games and, you know, Monday night games, Sunday night games, Thursday night games are a problem when I'm reselling tickets. They are. Sunday at 1 sells, except for the final week of the season.
4: No. I mean, you're just driving home the point. So those things are all part of it. They don't really broadcast that reality of the no-shows. So we deal with all of it. You know, to me, I'm more interested in the football part of it and how the club's looking and who's doing what and how much growth really is there in 12 personnel and 13? Kind of boring, but if you're a real football fan and you're tired of just the same old conversations, you are interested in that stuff. And so we'll see where it all takes us.
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18: First, fair everywhere. This is a Wink traffic update.
19: Heads up, drivers. We're tracking a couple of crashes causing some slowdowns this morning. First, in North Fort Myers, there's a crash at Bayshore Road and Williams Road. Westbound speeds there are down into the teens with about 3 miles worth of backups in that area. We're also following a crash on College Parkway eastbound at Winkler Road in Fort Myers. Speeds are in the teens through there, so you may want to give yourself a few extra minutes on the road this morning. Keeping Southwest Florida on the move, I'm Maria Regina Mendoza with Wink Traffic.
20: Governor Ron DeSantis is calling a special session to discuss eliminating property taxes. The governor wants to raise the homestead exemption to $250,000. A special session will start Monday to consider his proposal. Centennial Park in Charlotte County is temporarily closed due to a boil water notice. That includes the recreation office, pool, and all other offices. They ask no one drink any water at the park. The park will reopen once the notice is lifted. Wink News will let you know when that happens. Do you drive Cape Coral Parkway often? The city wants your input to help shape a 20-year plan for what comes next. Right now, you can take part in an 8-question survey. It's open now through June 30th. I'm Taylor Petrus, Wink News. First, fair, everywhere.
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16: 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That's 21,000. And now, here's David Moulton.
0: 21 minutes past the hour of remaining time with Pat Gerwin this week. Kicking a few things around, bigger picture. Pat, I'm just going to leave you with this, and then I know Mark's got a couple things he wants to ask you. There doesn't seem to be anybody who tells Roger Goodell no. Now, for a while, Roger seemed as if he was working for Jarrah and for Mr. Kraft. But there have even been times where Roger has stood up to them recently. But, you know, remember Paul Tagliabue? I mean, the reason he's not in the Hall of Fame or it took him so long to get in was because he was too buddy-buddy with Gene Upshaw. They got along well. They played golf. They didn't have any, you know, labor strife. And the owners hated him for it. Hated him for it. Couldn't get rid of him. And certainly made sure he didn't get the votes to get into the Hall of Fame. And I just don't know, you know, like, I know you're friendly with Raj, but I don't think you're in his inner circle where you're telling him, Raj, take less money for a change. You don't listen to my callers. This is a dumb thing you guys are doing. And he laughs at you and says, I stopped listening after you said take less money for a change. I mean, they don't have anybody to tell them no on anything. And I think the only people that may do it are the federal courts or the federal government.
4: I think that's true. I think Roger sees himself as a guy who's protecting the league. And we could look at that sarcastically. I think he cares about players more than maybe it doesn't show up all the time in policy, but he does want to talk to me about that stuff. So your point about who does he listen to? I don't think it's guys on the inside that have to stand up with their vote, whether that's owners or not that. But I think there was a long period of time when he listened to Gil Brandt, and Gil would go and spend lots of time with that door closed. I think that Roger still has opportunities to see Bill Cowher. I know those guys get together and talk about what's going on in the league, and Coach Cowher has a couple of strong opinions. I don't know how much it influences him, but I think he tends to like to get a qualified outsider's view of what's going on. But the owners are driven by money, and he's got to provide that to them, and he's done a great job of doing that, so they're not really going to do anything to him. And relatively speaking, I deal with guys that are involved with finding bank presidents, big jobs, and so his salary is in line with those guys. It's not like he's out there in a place it's extraordinary to us sports people, but it's not to the big time business world. So, yeah, they continue to roll down a road that I keep saying the only thing that's going to stop them is themselves. And I worked for Brian Rolapp. He's gone now to golf. But I thought Brian, who was tasked with making more money, I spent time talking to Rolapp, and not that far, actually about a month before he left. I thought he had a great common sense approach to things. I don't know if it's that way anymore.
1: You know, Pat, one of the things that is probably my favorite part of your summer shows, and I know you guys are probably a few weeks away from starting it, is when you go through all the positional groups and rank them, because I think that gives the fan a great idea, at least heading into the season, of what a roster looks like. when you're doing that, you know, I just happened to look, we had a Lions discussion during the break, but I started looking at who their 2025 draft picks were to remind myself. You know, and I started looking at Tampa's 2025 draft picks. When you're trying to evaluate how a roster's growing, do certain teams, do you find that, you know, their development of players is better than other teams' development of players, if you know what I mean? Because this is the year that those 2025 picks should be paying off. Not last year so much, but a year under their belt, a little wiser. They've learned how to be NFL players. Is there a difference, in your opinion, of who develops their draft picks the best?
4: Yeah, I think there's a couple answers to that, Mark. Number one is people used to criticize Belichick's drafts, except they kept winning Super Bowls. It was very hard for the draft picks to break into the roster. And they had a quarterback named Tom Brady who had no patience for the young ones who didn't know what they were doing. So that was a hurdle. Now, one of the clubs that jumps out at me that has a successful drafting history are the Seattle Seahawks. They have drafted more guys from the Senior Bowl than any team I can think of. And why? Because they like to watch guys play football. And they fill up that second, third, fourth round with a lot of Senior Bowl guys. And they've been doing it for a long time. It's their formula. And some teams are just not going to let themselves get into the high-priced players, too many of them, and find themselves having the cap space to move along with players. And then you have teams like Cincinnati. Now, they didn't put the fifth-year option on Miles Murphy. And then the young kid that they had from last year, Shamar, he hasn't done anything. So you start asking yourself, you'd think a team like that with a bad defense would develop those young guys into the point where they're playing well, but they're not. So I fault them for, are they making mistakes on players or are they just not developing them? And I think developing is part of it.
0: You didn't mention the Ravens. Kind of surprised me.
4: Well, I loved the Ravens last year. And I thought, and you and I talked about this in July, that we thought they had the best roster in the NFL. It didn't turn out to be that way. Now you've got an issue, and this is true around the league at a number of places. New offense. You got a quarterback that, what are you going to do with Lamar? Actually change how he plays? Lamar can't change how he plays. They can call it whatever they want. Lamar's still going to take off and run because that's how he wins games. And he told me to my face, when we're losing and I have to take over the game, I'm doing it. And so I don't think whatever they call their new offense is going to be much of a change. Matabuke's injury, that killed him. And he's not healthy. At least they have Calais, who's going to be in there. But Calais can only play 35, 40% of the plays. But you start looking at that. There's a linchpin player in every defense. And it's almost always the big war daddy tackle who causes problems. Whether it was Warren Sapp back in the day in Tampa or Matabuke now, you can look at them all. The kid up there in Buffalo, when he got hurt, what happened to their run defense? So I think there's always a linchpin player, and no one really has a backup to that guy. So when you lose them, you lose a lot.
1: You know, Pat, for years we thought it was the Ravens that had the best roster in the league. I won't hold you to your answer today. I'll let you take some time, but the Eagles, the Rams, the Broncos. If I were to say right now who you think has the best roster in the NFL, who would you say?
4: Without thinking about it, just jumping up, the Rams. Now, is it one that's going to be long-lived? I don't know. They did a restructure on Stafford, so they got control of him for 2 years, which might be perfect. They took the luxury pick of a quarterback at number 13, which they think is their future. They hit the home run on defensive players in the draft 2 years ago. They got a nice offensive line. They got weapons in the receiver corps as long as they can keep them straight and out of trouble and everything else. I like their roster, and they need to be good. I think that division last year had three teams that had 12 or more wins. That is really hard. It's one thing to get three teams to the playoffs. It's awfully hard to get three teams with 12 or more wins. So I like them a lot.
0: He's Pat Kerwin, and we'll be talking Thursday mornings, 8 a.m. Eastern, for a half an hour on and off the air. That'll be our weekly chat during the NFL offseason here on Miller and Moulton. Pat, co-host Moving the Chains on SiriusXM's NFL Radio, and he joins us courtesy of Pinchers. 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
18: This is Miller. First, fair everywhere. This is a Wink traffic update.
19: Heads up, drivers. We're tracking a couple of crashes causing some slowdowns this morning. First in North Fort Myers, there's a crash at Bayshore Road and Williams Road. Westbound speeds there are down into the teens with about 3 miles worth of backups in that area. We're also following a crash on College Parkway eastbound at Winkler Road in Fort Myers. Speeds are in the teens through there, so you may want to give yourself a few extra minutes on the road this morning. Keeping Southwest Florida on the move, I'm Maria Regina Mendoza with Wink Traffic.
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10: 22 minutes of the top of the hour till the pro hour. Or as some would call it, the bonus hour. 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
11: It's interesting, you know, Pat kind of wanted, I don't know about avoided. I mean, he answered all the questions we asked, but money wins out. But it is amazing to me that now people are talking about Sundays in the NFL. And what I'm wondering, and I don't know, I mean, we'd have to dig in, because with the teams like, you know, Denver and the Rams and these teams that are getting all the primetime games. And I guess it's probably a good thing, because LA is not a great NFL market. So as a nation, we'll watch a really good team in the Rams, David, on national television. And the local TV numbers are still going to be great in Cleveland. Why? Because the Browns are going to play 1 o'clock every week. But I just wonder, at some point, will the 1 o'clock numbers suffer, and at what rate, because, you know, your team's not playing? As I mentioned when we talked about tickets, David, we're in a different place. We're in Florida. You know, Jacksonville, probably of the three Florida markets, has the most lifelong Jacksonville natives. People don't move to Jacksonville from the north the way they move to Tampa. Miami's an international city, so it's ever-changing. But you know what I'm getting. Like, Miami, they need to win to be interested, whatever the sport is. I think Tampa has diehard generational Bucks fans now. I spent time there. There are people that are wearing Bucks gear every day in Tampa. I don't know if it's that way in Miami. But it's harder for me to be a judge of it in Florida, of what 1 o'clock's like, as it would be if you're in Pittsburgh, Cleveland, Buffalo, Philadelphia. I think you know what I'm getting at, David.
10: I do. Now, what the Dolphins really need is what Tampa got. You know, that gift called Tom Brady. I mean, the Bucks were... they weren't a dead franchise, but they weren't getting hardly any primetime games. They were not winning. That division is not sexy, although you had Breeze still and Sean Payton. and a 15.

0: 15-year run that still had some life in it. And the Falcons had been to a Super Bowl recently. Carolina had been to a Super Bowl recently. But Tampa hadn't done squat. And then Brady comes in. And they win the damn Super Bowl. And they lose in the divisional round the next year to the team that wins the Super Bowl. And then they win the division. And then they win the division in a playoff game. And so Miami hasn't given their fan base a 5-6 year spurt like that at all. I mean, hell, forget the Super Bowl. Just take everything else. But I know what you're getting at, Mark. I don't want to obviously bore our listeners, but this is the topic. This is the topic that is worth paying attention to, because I think the NFL's going to do it. And this is going to be the height of their greed and the height of their, you know what? You honked us off. Don't ever do that again. And God knows when you'll get a chance to be in business with us again, because we may never allow it. But you'll be begging us from now on. Got it? CBS threw themselves at the NFL. CBS wants to be the first network that renews. My understanding is they offered $1 billion a year or more, Mark. They took the two and made it a three. And that's for no primetime games. You know, that's just 1 o'clock, every other 4:25, you know, part of the Super Bowl rotation. They get a conference championship game every year, blah, blah, blah. They get a Thanksgiving game every year, blah, blah, blah. NBC. There are a lot of people that have thought, man, NBC's actually gotten a deal. $2 billion? That's less than everyone else outside of Amazon on Thursdays pays for their NFL package. And they get Sunday night football, and they're part of the Thursday night package because they don't give that game to Amazon. They give it to NBC. And NBC's part of the Super Bowl rotation, just like everybody else. And they're the cheapest package, and they get the number one show in prime time for 20 years. And then the NFL didn't think too much about that, Mark. When other networks were complaining to them, they just figured, ah, they're jealous. Until NBC did the NBA deal. And the NFL wasn't really paying attention. You and I were. And we just said, I'm going to read you some figures. And I can't imagine this is going to go over well. And NBC was paying $2 billion for the NFL. And beginning this year, they're paying $2.7 for the NBA. Well, sometime this year, the NFL, somebody read a story and walked into the room and said to Raj, do you see what they're paying the NBA? And he goes, well, right around what we're paying them. The hell they are. You're paying them like $750 million a year more. And their contract's for 11 years. I'm sorry, what? The word is the NFL is furious. Now, I don't know what they expected NBC to do, like call them up beforehand, let them know so they weren't offended when they heard the figure, throw money at the NFL, okay, sight unseen, without them asking, hey, we don't want you to be offended. that we're paying the NBA more money. So here's $700 million a year because we're nice guys. I don't know what they expected. But Mark, the word is they want to walk away from NBC. And Mark, I'll wrap this up by quickly saying there are companies out there willing to pay them far more.
1: Are they network television companies?
0: Absolutely not.
1: Okay. And I guess what I understand, that's a money thing. I'm talking about a viewership. I understand, because that's the number one rated show. I get it. I get that Thursday night and Sunday night and Monday night draw a huge audience. 4 o'clock on Sunday draws a huge audience. If you keep depleting the 1 o'clock schedule, will numbers get to the point where it's not good business for the networks to be in the 1 o'clock business? That's what I'm wondering, because you've depleted it now. Like I said, in Florida, we don't care. We watch it one because that's what we do. And you know, I get the package, so I watch the best game. I'm not even the right guy to ask. But in the markets where we only watch one team, will depleting the 1 o'clock show, where basically your team's never on at one anymore? You know, if you're an Eagles fan, you're hardly ever on at one. You got a bunch of primetime games, and you get a bunch of 425 games because you're the Philadelphia Eagles. Does that ever hurt CBS and or Fox, who the majority of their games are at 1 o'clock? And does it matter?
0: I've been told it doesn't matter so long as they have the 425 window every other week. Now, the drama behind the scenes with Fox is, Fox is actually the poorest of all the networks. Fox doesn't have a streaming company. They don't have anywhere to go. So when the NFL is asking for an extra billion a year, Fox is like, I don't know if this works for us. And the NFL's laughing, going, well, it's not you, we'll find somebody else. I mean, they'd love for Fox to walk away, because then they could give that package to NBC. And then they could give the streaming service the Sunday night package for like $5 billion a year. And Amazon reportedly is like, just let us know how much. And they're like, Thursday and Sunday? Oh, yeah. Yeah, Thursday and Sunday. Just let us know how much. It's not a problem. And that's why, that to me is when the NFL makes that mistake, that's going to get people complaining. That's going to get Congress involved. That's going to get lawsuits involved. And the NFL is going to lose.
1: The only thing, you very well could be right from the lawsuit standpoint. The one thing that I found staggering during the NBA playoffs that I learned that I didn't know, and shame on me for not knowing. You know, the NBA moved from TNT to Amazon Prime. I mean, yeah, NBC's in there and other networks are in there. But TNT had games for years, and now Amazon Prime was getting standalone playoff games. More people have Prime than have TNT. I had no clue that was the case until this year. That floored me. So I'll be curious, you know, with the number of subscribers that Prime has, you're probably right. They probably will win the lawsuits. But the availability of Prime is far greater than I ever imagined. Miller and Moore.
0: I know the NFL, Mark, doesn't lose very often in court. You know where they just lost in court? The Supreme Court. The NFL tried to get the Brian Flores lawsuit dropped. And the Supreme Court said, yeah, we'll give you a vote on that. 8-1, Flores.
1: But the thing there is that, as you know, that they can pay Flores and make that go away, kind of, so to speak. You know, he'll get his money, and the bigger case that coming in front of them, and it certainly seems that this administration is for more free TV of the NFL, network TV. I mean, it's in their crosshairs, and it's the NFL's never been in an administration's crosshairs before. Like the Flores thing to me, and it's a great point, David, but you know it's separate from Joe Fan.
0: Right, and it's separate even from John Gruden. Right.
1: So I do think the fact that this administration has publicly said all of the streaming services to watch the NFL is not a good thing is something we need to pay attention to. Because we've got another 2.5 years.
0: At the same time that the NFL's trying to renegotiate their TV deal and get at least memorandums of understanding so that they then can sit down with the players and say, come on, 18 games. Come on. Come on, 18 games.
1: And Seattle, like we talked about at the beginning of the interview with Pat, $10 billion for the Seattle Seahawks. There's not a lot of public sentiment on the side of the National Football League when we see numbers like that. Miller and Moulton. Miss any of the show? MillerandMoulton.com. It's National Hamburger Day today. I had my burger yesterday. I was a day early. Don't know if I'll go back to back. I've already been given an offer in the chat room of where to go. David may hit a drive-thru or two. He may do lunch and dinner and have burgers twice. You never can tell. It's always out there. The Pro Hour is next. Join us on YouTube or Twitch. We'll be back in Tampa and Jacksonville after the break.
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20: It's hour one on this Thursday. Dan and the Danettes, Dan Patrick Show. We are fully assembled. Fritzy is here, the Minister of Humor. He's got his Lakers. There's
21: a lot of stuff that needs to be washed back at the house. And I'm like, you know what? This is a Dan Patrick-related shirt. It's 2XL. It's comfortable on a Thursday. Let's go.
20: Dylan is here. Marv, Paulie, yours truly in the back room, guys. Mike Chirico, the award-winning Mike Chirico. He'll be on the call for the game tonight in San Antonio. Mike will join us in about 20 minutes from now. 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Play of the day, poll questions, stat of the day, all of that forthcoming. Our good buddy, one of our favorites, Joey Votto, the former Reds All-Star. He's now doing baseball for NBC Sports. He'll join us a little bit later on as well. Game six tonight, the Thunder, a slight underdog against the Spurs. I have a weird feeling about this game. I would like to see the Spurs win to force a game seven, but I don't know. It just feels, even though the Thunder are banged up, and I expect Wemby to have a Wemby game, be aggressive, but even though the Spurs are favored, slight favorite, it's just one of those weird feelings that I have. Not that I'm willing to tell guys on the gambling podcast later today, Dylan and Shea and Irving, and even Big Day Ray, but man, I might take the 3.5 and the OKC Thunder. I know we want to put teams into dynasty categories. And, you know, the definition of a dynasty has changed, and it changes in sports. Just going back-to-back in the NFL makes you a dynasty, it feels like. Or if you win three in the span of 5 years or 6 years, or two in the span of 5 years, and it's, you know, you kind of border on a dynasty. The Patriots had a couple of dynasties at the beginning and the end of Tom Brady's career. Basketball or the OKC Thunder, you know, bordering on being a dynasty. I think you have to have three to be a dynasty. Man, it can be 3 in 5 years, maybe 2 in 4, depending on what you do on those other years. But I don't know. I'm kind of a hardliner when it comes to what is a dynasty. And if it's in the 60s, you know, the Celtics were a dynasty, UCLA basketball. Like, we're not going to have that ever again. Therefore, we have to change the definition. And when you think about OKC, we look at them and we go, man, they're invincible. Well, Denver pushed them to 7 games last year. Indiana dragged them to another 7-game battle in the finals. San Antonio's trying to take them to 7 games. So it's not like they're unbelievable. Like, oh, my goodness. I know Michael Jordan and the Bulls never got to a game seven. And they were a dynasty. They had 2 dynasties, 3 in a row, pause, 3 in a row. Dynasty. You can look at the Lakers with what they did with Shaq and Kobe. Maybe, you know, dynasty, dynastic. Baseball, we might look at it differently. I feel like the Dodgers kind of have that dynasty feel to them. What's the official definition of a dynasty, Paulie?
22: Well, it's not exactly in the dictionary, but there's a couple sports-ish websites that have broke this down. An individual or a team that completely dominates a sport or a league for an extended period of time. A couple other notes. You need at least 2 titles, at least in a 5-year period.
20: Okay.
22: Otherwise, they would say that's a run.
20: But is OKC dominated? Like, this isn't 15-1 Lakers.
22: But their regular season win differential has been the best in the league for 3 straight years. Like, they beat people during the regular season.
20: Yeah, but there are teams that are built for the regular season. And there are a lot of teams and coaches who don't really care about the regular season. You know, I go back to Greg Popovich. They had a dynasty. He did not care about the regular season. He cared about what happened in the playoffs. The 90s Yankees, dynasty, I would say. You know, different decades with the Yankees, dynasty. Montreal Canadiens, different years, dynasties. So it does happen, but I think It feels like we want to put OKC in the fast lane to be a dynasty. Even if you go back to back and you have the MVP back to back, I don't view them as a dynasty. I view them as an unbelievable organization. But the following season would probably help me define OKC's place in history. And I know OKC fans get upset whenever I say something about Shea or what. Like, you got to stop with the, oh, woe is me, small market, okay? Oh, the NBA, they only cater to, if we play the Knicks are going to get all the call. Like, stop. Don't do the, oh, woe is me. Just go out there and root. But don't give me the, oh, big market, small market. Is OKC good for the NBA? No. Big markets are. But they're still a great team. So you can say, hey, I don't care what the NBA wants. They want San Antonio against the Knicks. Okay. So what? Go win the game tonight. Yeah. Drive the NBA crazy or the fans crazy. Yes, Marvin.
0: I'm going to have to disagree because I think that's the old way of thinking where we think about small market teams. I think it's more about the star. If they had a star, if it was like Steph Curry, it doesn't matter where he's playing. If he's on a really good team, and it doesn't matter about the market, especially in this day and time where the internet runs everything. So you really don't need a big market, but I think it's the combination of small market plus how they play.
20: But if you're in a small market, you have that inferiority complex, whether it's true or not. It's like, oh, we're not going to get the calls tonight. Oh, they want Wemby to go to the final. I know how this works. Okay. I've been doing this for a long time, and I know the small market, certainly in baseball and basketball, not football, because that doesn't matter, but these smaller markets where it's, they don't want us to win. OKC is a great team. And SGA is a star-ish kind of player. He's not a video clips where you check your phone in the morning. He's just not. You might get more video clips out of SGA or out of Chet Holmgren than SGA. Chances are maybe he does something interesting. SGA is just methodical. It's, I know exactly what I'm going to get. It's like having the same meal every single day. And somebody says, how was it? Good. Same meal. That's it. It's like there's one restaurant in OKC, and it's SGA. And he's serving up what he does every single night against every single team. That is not something that is must-see TV. That's what the NBA wants. When you get to the finals, they want a big audience. Wemby is, you know, a different creature. And the Knicks are going to be the Knicks, and you get celebrities there, you get the atmosphere there, you get, you know, it's all involved there. That's what you want. Now, that's not what you always get. You can't get the, you know, the Yankees against the Dodgers in the World Series every year. If you could, baseball would be like, yes, we'll sign up for that. But it's tricky when it comes to dynasties. What is a dynasty depending on the sport? Yes, Marvin.
0: The Pistons and the Rockets, they both went back to back. But we don't consider them dynasties. We remember them,
20: yeah.
0: But they're not considered dynasties like the Lakers and the Bulls.
20: Yes. I think you got to win at least three in 5 years. If you go, you know, a three-peat, then you're a dynasty. But it depends on the sport. If you go back-to-back, like we keep talking about the Patriots back at the beginning of, you know, this decade or century, where you go, oh, back-to-back. That's why it doesn't happen. It's harder to do that in the NFL than it is these other sports. Yes, Dylan.
1: Are you considering the Patriots two dynasties or one continuous one, obviously with a lull in between? Because I imagine while as long as Brady was there, that's kind of one.
20: I would say two with a pause. Because they went, 10 years without winning anything, but they won. Like, you don't have that dip. Sometimes you'll have a team that wins and then there's this dip. And then they come back, win again. I would say Patriots definitely a dynasty. Yeah, Dale.
1: Do you want to know what the longest continuous dynasty in history is?
22: Ming.
20: The Ming Dynasty.
22: Yeah, they were on a run, man.
20: Yao Ming Dynasty. Yeah.
1: They're up there, but it's actually the Imperial House of Japan, the Yamato Dynasty. Longest continuous by blood dynasty, over 1,500 years. See, the Patriots touch that one.
20: And how many years were they favored, though?
1: I think most of those years.
20: Yeah, it sounds like that. I saw where the Arizona Cardinals aren't favored in any game this year.
22: It's a left turn.
20: Segue.
1: Yeah. Speaking of dynasties.
20: Yeah.
22: Catching strays.
20: Yes. That the Cardinals are not favored in any game this year.
22: Salt.
20: And I'm like, okay. And you got your quarterback holding out, Jacoby Brissett. They are the opposite of a dynasty. Or maybe can you be a dynasty playing poorly? Yes, Paul.
22: A couple more rules of a dynasty. Your core has to continue during your run. Like you said about the late 90s Yankees, you had Posada, Bernie Williams, Jeter, the big four or five guys stuck around. And the other one is lasting impact. Are they remembered? Like the mid-70s Steelers. You know all the names, and they last forever.
20: Mm-hmm. Yeah, I think like the Pistons, we remember them. They're the bad boy Pistons. They won two titles. The Celtics with Bird, obviously you remember them. Lakers with Magic, Showtime, you remember them. And you might not even remember how many titles they won or how many titles they won in a row, but you do remember those teams. Sometimes it was about what they showed you right in front of you on your TV, not necessarily what the end result for each season. But yeah, it's an interesting topic of, is OKC bordering on, are they on the brink of being a dynasty if they win a second title? Yes, Dylan.
1: Is it the repeat nature of titles that's a bigger factor? Like if you win like every other year for 6 years, while not, there's no repeats or three-peats or anything, does that still feel like a dynasty? I mean, it should be, but.
20: Well, it depends on the sport. Like Seattle's not favored to win the Super Bowl this year. They got maybe the third or fourth best odds. But if they did, I mean, that's really, really, really rare. Yeah, Paulie.
22: The 70s Steelers won the Super Bowl in 74 and 75. They made the playoffs and did not make it to the Super Bowl the next 2 years. Then they won two more Super Bowls. That's four titles in 6 years. Pure dynasty.
20: Yeah, and we remember those players. When you can recite the lineup, then that usually helps you kind of lean towards that impression, that imprint that they left on your life, on the sports world. Yes, Marvin.
0: And then sometimes when people say dynasties, you have to repeat. I don't subscribe to that because look at the Bird Celtics. They won in 81, 84, and 86. But we consider them a dynasty because they were always there. They were always in the hunt. And the teams they lost to the Lakers.
20: Yeah.
0: So there's no shame in that, and they were always competitive.
20: Yeah, I think that's what I want to see is you don't want to have that, oh, what happened? Oh, they didn't make the playoffs. You know, one season, then they came back. But to keep it's harder to keep a team together. I mean, the Celtics weren't leaving with Bill Russell and Red Auerbach. Those guys stayed. There was no free agency. The Steelers, they stayed together. Like, you have to look at before free agency and after free agency and trying to keep your players together. Yes, Mark.
0: If the Thunder win their second straight, will we look at them the way we look at the Pistons? We don't think of the Pistons as being a really deep, really good, really competitive team. We look at them, Mahorn and Lambeer getting in the fights, roughing up Michael Jordan. Are we going to look at them the same way we look at the Pistons?
20: Well, the Pistons had personality. OKC doesn't have a real personality, a big personality. I mean, they tried to do a SGA Chet Holmgren commercial. And you're like, okay. Like the Pistons were the bad boys. They were the villains. There was a documentary about them. They did a 30 for 30 on them. See, will there be a 30 for 30 on OKC? You got a better chance of a 30 for 30 on Wemby and the Spurs. But I know it takes away from OKC and their success. It's just they're not exciting. Seattle Seahawks weren't exciting. They're not. They were great. The Rams have more personality. There's other teams, but Seattle played, they were the best team in football last year. That doesn't mean, like the Patriots, they weren't exciting. I mean, Drake May, okay. You know, found out your coach might have been a little more interesting. But other than that, it's not like you go, man, Patriots are must-see TV. They're not. But when Brady was there, dating supermodel, Bill Belichick, being Bill Belichick, interchangeable parts there, winning offensively, defensively. Gronk is in there. Like, you know, that's what you want. That's if you're going to remember a team, there's other things that factor in other than you're just winning. It's how you're winning. And I think that sometimes differentiates between, and there are teams that are probably better than the teams that win back to back or 2 and 3 years, but they may not have that impact. Yeah, Paul.
22: You know, a tough team to quantify is that late 90s, early 2000s Spurs. Did they win 5 titles in 15 years? It was spread out. They won one, lost a few, won, won, won. But they didn't have star power, but they were so relevant.
20: They're a dynasty to me.
22: Yeah.
20: That organization has been dynastic. So I would put them in. I mean, I love watching Ginobili. Timmy was just, when your nickname is the big fundamental, I mean, it's really hard to go, man, must see TV. Hey, let's tune in and watch nice bounce pass or maybe a bank shot here. But they forced you to watch, which is what OK is doing. You got to watch because they're playing in big games. Mike Tirico will be on the call tonight's game 6. He'll join us next here, Dan Patrick Show. 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
3: All right, so here we are, springtime in Southwest Florida. You know what that really means. It's Everblades time. Back in the playoffs. Look, 58-23 in their last 4 playoff appearances with 3 cups in a row. Then they lost to the eventual champs last year. And this year's team, they might be the most talented, deepest team they've had yet with Brad Ralph. Maybe. I mean, he seemed to allude to that earlier. I think it's true. You add that with Cam Johnson in that. I'm going to call my shot right here. We're getting another Kelly Cup.
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3: This morning, Cape Coral Mayor John Gunter will hold a press conference to outline City Council's phased direction for the future of the Yacht Club and the next steps for staff. The press conference is set for 10 a.m. and it's only open to the media. WIC News will let you know what he says. Plus, a Lee County Schools bus driver is taken to the hospital after a crash. It happened at Bayshore Road and Williams Road in North Fort Myers. Thankfully, no children were on board at the time. Lee County Sheriff's deputies say the crash involved the bus and a pickup truck. And Cape Coral wants your thoughts on the future of Cape Coral Parkway. It's part of a 20-year plan that could shape everything from quick fixes to long-term changes. You can have your say in this survey by going to winknews.com. I'm Maisie Olson for WINK News. First, there, everywhere.
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3: Check this out.
1: Aho with a keep in at the Montreal blue line. Gostisbehere whips it across. Ehlers. Aho shoots. He scores! A power play goal! Carolina gets a 1-0 lead. Their first power play goal of this series. And Sebastian Aho delivers it. It's 1-0 Hurricanes.
4: Hurricanes are the first team to open a postseason run with at least six consecutive road wins. Last time that happened was 2022. That's your play of the day brought to you by Panini. Hottest rookies, biggest superstars, the all-time greats, the only place to collect them all. Panini Trading Cards, the official trading cards of the Dan Patrick Show. Did we settle on a poll question?
5: We have not yet, Dan. We got a couple options here. For starters, will there be a Game 7 between the Spurs and the Thunder?
4: I hope, but for some reason I don't think. I hope. What else do you have?
5: Paulie sent this one over. This is actually an interesting topic. In 100 years, in 100 years, which athlete from this era will be the most remembered slash spoken about? And we can kind of populate this one as a squad, but like Tom Brady, LeBron, Lionel Messi, Otani, Wemby, any others?
4: Yeah, Paul.
6: So my thought was, we still bring up Babe Ruth regularly on a sports radio show 100 years after he was relevant. And, you know, there's some other players like Jim Brown or, you know, there's not that many. Wilt Chamberlain makes our show. Mm. I'm curious, people from today who, because of their accomplishments or pending accomplishments, will be talked about 100 years from now on a sports radio show.
4: Well, Shohei Ohtani will, in my opinion, because he threw six no-hit innings. He also hit another home run. His ERA is now 0.82. He's becoming... I'll be careful when I say this, a better pitcher than hitter. Now, he's been on a recent tear the last couple of weeks to raise his batting average, but I go back to what Dave Roberts said to us in spring training, that Ohtani is really focused on winning the Cy Young. If he were to win the Cy Young, and with all these MVP, and he'll win the MVP again, like we're seeing a historical run. We're seeing something that's never happened. And I don't know if we get imitators that, you know, you'll have teams that'll say, hey, why don't we try to develop somebody like that? Because a lot of your pitchers were great hitters. They usually you pitched, and if you didn't pitch, you played shortstop and you batted third. But I think what we're seeing with Ohtani is something we've never seen before. Therefore, he's going to stand out. I mean, Messi is unbelievable, but is he Pele? Like, we still talk about Pele. Tom Brady, who knows what the quarterbacking position is going to be like in 100 years from now. Yes, Dylan.
5: I feel like as the de facto soccer guy here, I have to say Messi and Ronaldo do have kind of that extra level of reach globally.
4: Yeah, but they kind of cancel each other out. They're both unbelievable. Like Pele stood alone for a long time. But I think Ohtani... To have sit, he was angry last night because his location wasn't great, but he had six no-hit innings and hit another home run. Yes, Paul.
6: With Ohtani, does he get bonus points if it's really close for the Cy Young this year because he also has 600 at-bats?
4: And you brought up this point to me this morning, and I didn't think about it, but if you're thinking about, hey, all I'm going to do is pitch, but then it's so much more than that, it's all I'm going to do is pitch. And then the other days I'm going to hit. And you factor that in. Because pitchers, hey, I got to have 4 days rest. I got to have 5 days rest. Shohei Ohtani doesn't get that. Now you can say, well, okay, we're going to be a DH. Okay, you still have to get ready for a game. So maybe not physically, but mentally, you're getting ready for another game. Yes, Dylan.
5: Yeah, I mean, the argument in the past is, against pitchers winning the MVP has always been, well, you play every 5 days, you know, batters play every single day. But I do think that Ohtani will have a tough time winning, unless it is by, like, just undisputed that he's the Cy Young. I think he'll have a tough time if he's basically just winning the MVP every season. I think they'll be hesitant to give him both unless it is just, like, you can't make an argument.
4: All right, he's pitched 55 innings. His ERA is 0.82. go back to the start of the season. Like, Skeens had a bad outing against the Mets. His ERA was like 64. Plus, he's hit 383 over the past 13 games. And you're right. The voters might say, well, you got the MVP. Let Skeens get the Cy Young again. Yeah, Paul.
6: Most starting pitchers have 11 or 12 starts at this juncture of the season. Ohtani has 8.
4: Yeah.
6: So he's behind the curve a little bit, and that could be used against him.
4: But I'm going to have to get the numbers here. And Big Day Ray had these, or we were talking about this, the amount of innings he's going to have to pitch. Because if I look at Chris Sale and Jacob DeGrom, like some of these guys who have won the Cy Young, I think Ohtani might have to pitch 170 innings. Even Tarek Skubal, I don't know what his numbers were, probably under 200. I mean, it is remarkable the amount of innings that pitchers don't pitch anymore. Yes, Dylan.
5: Yeah, I mean, it's not apples to apples, but if you compare Ohtani winning MVP and Cy Young to, like, the NFL with MVP and Offensive Player of the Year, where a lot of years you could argue whoever wins the MVP would also win the Offensive Player of the Year. I think they kind of bifurcate the two, where the MVP...
4: Bifurcate.
6: Yeah. Easy.
4: Wow.
5: Whoa. Vocab word.
4: Okay.
0: All right, Denver.
4: Yeah, Paul.
6: Harvard. Okay, here's a thing for Ohtani. Back in 2021, Corbin Burns, the starter for Milwaukee, he was 11-5. Only 28 starts, only 167 innings, and he won the Cy Young.
4: Yeah, see,
6: there's your opening.
4: I mean, who would have thought? Get to 150 innings, 160 innings, you can win the Cy Young. But that's where we are now. I think Chris Sale had like 174 one year, but Ohtani, 6 no hit innings, and wasn't pleased with his control. Joey Votto will speak about Shohei Ohtani coming up next hour. Get to your phone calls as well. 877-3DP Show. 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
6: The Lee County School District said a school bus was involved in a crash at Bayshore Road and Williams Road in North Fort Myers this morning. The district said no students were on the bus, but the driver was taken to the hospital. Glades County is officially under a burn ban. That means all outdoor burning, including yard waste, campfires, bonfires, and other unauthorized outdoor burning, is prohibited until further notice. Lee County and the City of Cape Coral lifted their burn bans recently. Residents and landscapers in Lee County are reminded not to use fertilizers during rainy season from June 1st through September 30th. Fertilizers containing nitrogen or phosphorus can get into waterways and cause algal blooms and harm wildlife. Amanda Hall, Wink News. First, fair, everywhere.
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8: All right, so here we are, springtime. It's Altus Floyd. You know what that really means. It's Everblades time. Back in the playoffs. Look, 58-23 in their last four playoff appearances with three cups in a row. Then they lost to the eventual champs last year. And this year's team, they might be the most talented, deepest team they've had yet with Brad Ralph. Maybe. I mean, he seemed to allude to that earlier. I think it's true. You add that with Cam Johnson in net. I'm going to call my shot right here. We're getting another Kelly Cup.
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3: I'm not too familiar with Christopher Sanchez. He pitched seven scoreless innings. The Phillies blanked the Padres. And he has now extended his streak of scoreless innings to 44 2/3. That breaks the franchise record set in 1911.

0: Listen, I came into the building today thinking we were going to go in on flopping. And I get a little too heated about it. So the next segment, we will talk about this flopping saga. And earlier today, Rachel sent me a clip online of, hey, here's the 44 times SGA fell to the floor in the playoffs, ranked from worst to best. Adam Silver, though, came out yesterday and was like, I don't think this is a pressing issue. What is he talking about? That's next year on The Herd.
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3: 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Tonight on Wink News. 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Centennial Park in Charlotte County is temporarily closed because of a boil water notice. The rec center, pool, and offices are all closed. The Parks Department officials ask that no one drink any water at the park. It will reopen once the notice is lifted, and Wink News will let you know when that happens. Amanda Hall, Wink News. First, fair, everywhere.
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5: All right, so here we are, springtime in Southwest Florida. You know what that really means. It's Everblades time. Back in the playoffs. Look, 58-23 in their last 4 playoff appearances with 3 cups in a row. Then they lost to the eventual champs last year. And this year's team, they might be the most talented, deepest team they've had yet with Brad Ralph. Maybe. I mean, he seemed to allude to that earlier. I think it's true. You know, add that with Cam Johnson in net. I'm going to call my shot right here. We're getting another Kelly Cup.
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4: Are you getting ready for the hurricane season? 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
10: All right, it's time to go to San Antonio for tonight's heated Game 6. Let's begin. Jared Weiss covering the Spurs for The Athletic. Tremendous reporter, been around the league a long time. He's battling through some injuries here in the conference finals. Jared, so happy to have you. I'm going to start with a random question about Victor Wembanyama. So as a member of the media who waits for Wembanyama and company to come out afterward, Wemby had a bad game 5 and then ducked the media. Your thoughts on him avoiding you guys after the game?
11: I want to quote my mom, Sarah Weiss, here. I'm not mad. I'm disappointed. And I'm sure all of our moms have said that to us at some point. Yes. And you know, it's ironic because Victor got the Magic Johnson Award from the Pro Basketball Writers Association for excellence in media cooperation. And he deserved it. It wasn't like a fraudulent award, but he did not live up to it in that moment. And this is the big thing is when you're a star player, you get paid a stupid amount of money. Like I can't even count that high how much they make a year. And that's why I'm a writer. And they, a big part of that job is you show up and you face the music after these games. You're the one that consistently does the press conference afterwards. And look at the coach. An NBA coach has to speak before and after every game without fail. The star player doesn't quite have to do that. But in the postseason, in the game 5 of the conference finals, which is at this point the biggest game of his NBA career. I mean, all of these games now are now the biggest game of his NBA career. He ducked it. And, you know, it's too bad. It's not a huge deal. It doesn't undercut his entire reputation, but it does state to the fact that for some reason in that moment, he wasn't willing to speak. And I don't know if there was some sort of other reason. There have been in the past where there are personal things going on that made it so he didn't want to talk. But in this moment, it just seemed like he just did not want to talk. And that's disappointing.
10: Understandable. And always great when you can coach your mom on TV. Let me ask Jared. So did he set the bar too high with 41 and 24 in game 1? It was so good. It's impossible to live up to that, especially playing every other day. I think they had 3 days off between the last series and game 1.
11: I guess it's a nice luxury that having one of the great performances ever is setting the bar too high. Like, yes, my best moments are setting the bar too high for myself. I try to live up to them every single day. We'll see what we can do here in the next 10 minutes. But Victor, his job isn't to score 40 and 20 every single night. It's just to be consistent and impactful. And that has been hard for him in this series. And I would credit Isaiah Hartenstein and Alex Caruso and Cason Wallace more than I would, you know, take away from Victor. I think Victor has played well in this series. He had just hasn't played up to the standard that like SGA is setting, where SGA, besides that first half in game one, has been excellent the entire series. And Victor just hasn't quite been that way. And I think some of this is inherent to Victor's game, both in that one, he's in his third season. He's only played like 100 something games in his NBA career. And two, he is a big man still. And I know that he wants to be a forward and he wants to be known as a giant wing, which he is and which he is trending to. But in the playoffs, he has for the most part had to play as a center because his ball handling skills and his ability to find his spots isn't at the level that it needs to be yet. And because of that, he doesn't have the ball in his hands most of the time. And he's not in control of when and how he gets his shots. And so that is a vulnerability that he has not been able to overcome against one of the best defenses that we've seen.
10: Mm-hmm. Do you think we see a little more of the French vanilla lineup with Luke Kornet and Wemby, the double big? I know they've tinkered with it a little bit. Your thoughts?
11: They didn't really use it in the postseason that much. And then they started breaking it out later in this series because I think Mitch Johnson wisely saw that like the battle in the trenches is where the series has been won for OKC. And they need to find a way to get effective minutes for Kornet and take a little bit of burden off of Wembanyama. And I guess they decided that playing them together would at least help alleviate that. And two, they just need to win the rebounding battle. Like yeah. The rebounding battle has been so crucial to this series. And it's funny because like 10 years ago, we were talking about playing micro ball where there's no more centers and rebounding wasn't as important. And now it's all about these centers and rebounding. And this is what controls the series. So it's funny how NBA just kind of works in this big cyclical nature over the course of a decade. But I don't think French vanilla is going to be a crucial part of the game plan. For the Spurs, it's been all about, can they not hemorrhage points when Wemby is off the floor?
10: Right.
11: That's what it's been about. I think part of the answer tonight is going to be that Wemby's not going to be off the floor very much. Wemby has to play 42 to 45 minutes. Like, this is it. The season's on the line. He's got to play the whole game. And he's capable of doing it. And credit to him that he was playing like 29 minutes a game. And he's bumped that up to 10 minutes or 10 more minutes per game in the playoffs. He's playing pretty much the entire time. He's playing what you would expect from a star. Now, we've seen in the past these big stars, the guys like LeBron, the Shays, the Currys, they played like 45 minutes. Like they played almost the entire game when the season was on the line. Can Victor do it? I don't know. After that last game, he did not look like he had the energy.
10: Well, it was interesting. Last game, they made an effort to get Champagne going early. I think he had 13 in the first quarter. And OKC did the same for Chet. I see my buddies are betting over 6.5 points in the first quarter for Wemby tonight because they think everybody's just, we got to get Wemby started. Put last game behind you. Do you anticipate feeding him early in this one?
11: I mean, 6.5 points should not be that tough of a line for Wemby to clear in the first quarter of a do or die game. Like he should be able to do that. And the thing with Champagne getting that hot start was it was just that the ball was coming to him and he wasn't afraid to shoot it. And I think that's the key is Champagne, to his credit, has not had a good shooting postseason, but he never stopped shooting.
10: Yeah.
11: And I think that's what Victor needs to do in this game is he just needs to keep going and miss shots and do what we're just seeing in the highlight right there. Miss a shot, run and get the rebound, put it back in. Like he's the guy that can do that. And obviously OKC makes it hard, but the more that he's aggressive, the more that they have to load up to him. And then that's what opens up shots for guys like Champagne. So Victor, take 35 shots. Mitch Johnson said it after last game. He cannot be taking 15 shots. That's absolutely not. He needs to be taking 25, 30 shots, going crazy. This is what we see the great players do is they don't have to be efficient in these big games, but they have to be overwhelming. And that's what he needs to do. Because when Victor overwhelms people.
10: 20 seconds, Jared. What's it like seeing the flopping up close? Is it as bad as it looks on the replays that we see online and on watching TV?
11: It's not quite as bad because when you see it up close on a replay and it's in slow-mo, it's so much more egregious. Mm-hmm. So frankly, you don't even notice it quite as much. It's not quite as frustrating when you're in person, but the overall environment of the arena picks up on it and the tension and frustration builds from there. And I think that's what you feel differently that's on the broadcast.
10: Jared Weiss, covering the Spurs for the Athletic and the NBA. Jared, amazing stuff. Get healthy, buddy. Looking forward to seeing you after game 6 and game 7. All right, man, take it easy.
11: Thank you.
10: All right, Jared Weiss from the Athletic. Great stuff. Folks, what a show. Oh my gosh. Just action packed. We're back tomorrow, probably. I think we made the cut. Hey, listen, game 6 is tonight. Lock in, Spurs. Get that dub.
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24: Greetings and salutations, friends. How are you today throughout all Southwest Florida? 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We're inching closer to that weekend. 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Great news for the Everblades last night. Hockey is getting interesting in the NHL. A must-win game for the Thunder tonight at San Antonio. And Wemby's got to have a huge game. We'll discuss. Plus, we have some more NFL news to bounce around. And then Chris pointed out that Chris Sims has his quarterback rankings through 41 through 40. We're going to talk about that. There's a few surprises on that list. There always are. And I know he's a little bit of a contrarian that likes talking points, but we'll talk about him. We'll do all that. We got some trivia coming up on the program as well. Chris, hello. How are you?
25: Hey. Doing well.
24: Good.
25: Sorry.
24: Good. I had two interesting things happen to me today. One was on my way to work. Before I showed you a video, I had a black bear in my backyard this morning.
25: Yeah, that was a real one.
24: Yeah, I thought bears were more like nighttime spooky in the darkness. No, this is just, 10 in the morning roaming around.
25: I've never thought of bears as nocturnal.
24: Are they nocturnal?
25: They might be.
24: Nocturnal?
25: I've never thought of them in that light.
24: Yeah.
25: Or lack of light, I should say.
24: Well, I have had more neighbors have late night viewings where they're getting into the garbage cans or what. Rarely do you have them in the middle of the day just walking through the neighborhood. So, yeah, that was interesting. Then the other thing, speaking of bears, Smokey the Bear. And what do they call cops on the CB radio? Smokey, or they call them bears? Watch out for the bears on the highway, something like that?
25: Yeah, oh, I've never heard that.
24: CB lingo?
25: Yeah, I've never heard that.
24: All right, so I got a question for all of you. I'll start with you, Chris, because this was actually in your neighborhood over there by Daniels. So I'm coming east on Daniels. I'm on the other side of the highway. And I'm coming up on an intersection. I don't know if it was the intersection at or near the Whole Foods in that area.
25: Gotcha. Okay. Yeah, know the area well.
24: Very busy. So cars lined up and moving on all sides. There's turn lanes full with cars ready to try. I come up on the intersection and green light. I'm cruising through at full speed. I'm not speeding, but I'm going full speed. And there's a cop. Lee County's finest. Now, I'm very pro blue around here, so I'm not going to be critical, but I got a question for you. He's in the left turn lane opposite me, so he wants to turn in front of me and go across the bow.
25: Yeah.
24: He's got his lights on, so he's got a situation. He's in a hurry. And so he starts to turn into the middle of the intersection. He's about a third of the way in, but he realizes, oops.
25: Yeah.
24: I got hot traffic coming here, and the hot traffic's me.
25: Yeah.
24: So I got to make a decision. Do I jam on my brakes? Or is he waiting for me to go because he's made a mistake?
25: I think it's probably the latter. I'm sure he'd love it if you slam on the brakes there. I'm going to give you a little insight here.
24: Yeah, talk to me.
25: Because that intersection you're talking about, that's a left on green.
24: Yeah.
25: And it gives you the little flashing.
24: Yes.
25: Flashing yellow.
24: Yeah.
25: Maybe the most dangerous lane to drive in all of Southwest Florida.
24: Yeah, because the view's kind of hidden.
25: The view is awful. You can't see anything. There's always a backlog of cars trying to turn as well.
24: Yeah.
25: So you really have to, like, inch out almost into the opposing left-hand lane in order to get a clear line of sight on if you can go or not. Stay out of the left lane there.
24: Yeah.
25: Center, right lane is fine.
24: Right lane.
25: I try to avoid turning onto Plantation from Daniels via a left-hand turn any way that I can.
24: Yeah. Now, I opted on the side of let's stop. However, I could not do it in time.
25: Yeah.
24: So I came to a stop into the intersection.
25: Yeah, yeah.
24: Now I could either be rear-ended because somebody behind me is just looking at a green light and they're go, or I'm going to hit the cop.
25: Yeah, and that's where the danger is if you notice you have to stop for the cop, you could probably pull off a maneuver like that, being from Indiana and all. But then you've got to trust everybody around you. We don't have any tailgaters. We don't have anybody looking down at their phone or distracted eyes.
24: And as it was, he then, after I came to a stop, and then he started to go, but then he realized he couldn't go because he couldn't see what was coming from behind me on my right that could have been coming at full speed. He had to wait for that, and then he made another guy stop. The cop screwed up. Look, we think of it as we make mistakes, officers bust us, give us tickets, whatever. He screwed up in this deal.
25: I think he messed up there, and then you're caught between two less than ideal scenarios.
24: Yeah. And then what if I had tagged him bumper to bumper? Now, I mean, I've never... People get in accidents all the time. But what if you get in an accident with a police officer?
25: I'm sure that car's insured.
24: Yeah, I like that. But they would have to pay my because that was he messed up. Again, I'm pro blue. I'm pro cops.
25: No, but nobody's perfect.
24: But I had a situation, and I think we all make mistakes.
25: Did he give you the hand?
24: Nothing at that point. Not a wave, not a hand. He was in a hurry to get somewhere. Something was going on. And then from that point on to the station, there were two more cops that had pulled people over in turn lanes on my way in here. It's like end of the month quota. They say that's not a thing, but it seems like it's a thing today.
25: I think it's a thing.
24: Yeah, yeah.
25: I believe it's a thing. Fun fact, that intersection is where my wife blew out one of her tires.
24: The one that I...
25: The incident that you had today. The same intersection. It's a tough intersection, man.
24: Man, I tell you what. We need to do something. And I'm trying to rethink it in my mind. It was a blur. There was tunnel vision because I couldn't see beyond because there was a line of cars. Are there trees in the median there?
25: No,
24: I can't remember.
25: No trees.
24: But something's weird. It's just tunnel vision. Like you can't see around or what's coming up.
25: Yeah, the angle's not great.
24: Yeah, yeah. I survived. I'm here. Yeah, I'm fine.
25: Clearly.
24: And then the 2 o'clock deluge started up here on Daniels. We had a brief little cell dump out on us.
25: It was a good one, too.
24: It was a doozy. Okay, so how's your day going?
25: Less eventful than yours.
24: I got bears and I got po-po all over the place, man. All right. Congrats to the Blades. They went 5-2 against the Wheeling Nailers.
25: I believe they scored 16 seconds into the game last night.
24: They did.
25: Yeah.
24: They did.
25: Yeah, I watched the highlights this morning.
24: I saw Martini with a scoring update on my text line, and then Officer Sean second sourced it. They were winning.
25: It's good to know.
24: It was good. So they're up 3-0 in that series. Could be a decisive game five or game four Friday, which you can hear here tomorrow.
25: Yep. Game four Friday, game five, if necessary, Saturday night.
24: All right. Are we locked into games one and two dates at Hertz Arena for a championship?
25: No, not yet.
24: We're going to wait and see how the other series goes.
25: I haven't been told anything.
24: I don't know. It was just automatically going to be next Friday, Saturday. I don't know. Okay.
25: I would think so, but...
24: We'll put it at a high probability.
25: Games one and two won't be at Hertz, I don't think.
24: Oh, the other team is...
25: Kansas City finished as the team with the most points on the season.
24: All right.
25: They could be
24: so cocky and bold.
25: They cruised.
24: All right.
25: And that series is 3-1 out west. So I think if Kansas City wins, is it tomorrow night? believe they don't play until tomorrow
24: night. It'd probably be a Friday night, I would imagine. Yeah.
25: I know it was a big gap.
24: Yeah. Okay. All right.
25: Oh, it's Sunday.
24: Wow.
25: What? Yeah, that's right. And they're all in Fort Wayne, so they played game four in Fort Wayne on Tuesday night, and they'll play game five on Sunday.
24: Is the Fort Wayne Coliseum busy this time of year?
25: It's got to be that it was booked for something.
24: Taylor Swift performing or something in Fort Wayne, Indiana?
25: Probably not Taylor, but I think a country music act is a safe assumption.
24: Okay. All right. And then I have no sure where is that soccer? What Team USA hat are we wearing today?
25: This is baseball.
24: Baseball.
25: Baseball. Okay. Yeah. Yeah.
24: From the February classic.
25: Yeah, it's just USA baseball's hat. It's not a WBC hat.
24: Okay.
25: The WBC hat has the flag on the side and the WBC logo on the back.
24: Yeah.
25: This just goes American flag on the back.
24: American. All
25: yeah.
24: right.
25: Yeah.
24: You got your SEC t-shirt on today.
25: Yeah. You like this? Yeah.
24: Well, I don't, but
25: it's honor
24: some
25: of
24: people
25: the,
24: do.
25: The spring meetings.
24: What do you got on the back?
25: See, it's got all the teams on the back.
24: Hold on. Oh, look at that.
25: Yeah. Yeah. We're a fan of the conference this year.
24: Okay. It just means more.
25: Just means more.
24: You're doing the SEC chant. And, well, I'm going to have to start wearing some Big Ten paraphernalia around here.
25: You don't have any Big Ten stuff. You have Indiana stuff.
24: Oh, you want to.
25: Oh, you Big Ten networked it. That's right.
24: I got stuff.
25: Yeah, that's right.
24: I got stuff.
25: Uh-huh.
24: All right.
25: Yeah, I think that's going to be my thing this year is just wearing conferences.
24: All right.
25: Apparel. Not individual teams.
24: I got a question about your little SEC here today that kind of rubbed me the wrong way. We'll get to it later.
25: Oh, I'm sure. Okay. There's some.
24: Okay.
25: It's the most we can argue about where the best football is played across the country,
24: mm-hmm.
25: where it's the most entertaining.
24: Mm-hmm.
25: There's no doubt about where it is.
24: Mm.
25: It's in the SEC.
24: Okay.
25: We got coaches chirping at each other through the media.
24: Okay.
25: I haven't heard a Big Ten coach say a word the entire offseason.
24: It's because we toe the line.
25: Yeah, you do. But and that's great and all.
24: All right. Well,
25: this is more entertaining what we got going on.
24: All right. I'll get to what I have a beef with and then you can explain yourself. But first, the power of this show. And again, important people in Southwest Florida. Chris Palin, vice president of the Everblades, is listening still. He's got an update. So if we win and Kansas City wins, we would host the 10th, 12th, and 13th. I don't have a calendar in front of me. So 10th, 12th. And third, well, I have an iPhone. That would be a Wednesday, Friday, Saturday situation. Did I get that right?
25: Great.
24: Does that match?
25: Okay. I didn't look at it.
24: All right. Very good.
25: Looking at my phone for other things.
24: Thank you, Chris Palin. As always, he's the tops. Always appreciate that. All right. And then one other hockey note, of course, the Carolina Hurricane. I guess I was off last night. Not only did I get my pick wrong in baseball, but I was adamant that the Carolina Hurricanes Montreal Canadiens game would be a one score game and probably overtime.
25: It was
24: not even close.
25: It was a one score game at one point.
24: At one point it was. the Hurricanes won 4-0. They're now up 3-1 in that series.
25: 3-0 after the first, right?
24: Yeah. Yeah. So game five of that series will be tomorrow. And of course, the Vegas Golden Knights are waiting. All right. Now, I was not going to lead with this, but since you brought it up with all your SEC gear today. So Greg Sankey spoke and somebody asked him, I don't know what the exact words, I'm going to paraphrase, but it was something about, hey, the Big Ten now is the deal, not the SEC. He still says the SEC is the best. By far, I have a problem with because, well, I mean, we could look, we're always, like you said earlier, we're always going to parse. We're going to have fun on this show. Big Ten SEC. I'm going to say, well, last three national championships, you're going to say middle tier and back end. I'm going to go back to head to head play.
25: I'll go to, you know, number of players drafted into the NFL.
24: Sure, sure. There's always going to be, but by far, I mean, because then he tried to explain, yeah, we're 0-4 against the Big Ten in the last two playoffs, but they were close. Like Alabama lost to Michigan in overtime.
25: That was close.
24: Sure. And then the two touchdown win by Ohio State over Texas hinged on one play, which it did. The fumble return sack.
25: That is a score that's misleading.
24: Sure. But to say you're better by far because you lost close, I can't square that. I came in here today wanting you to square that for me.
25: Sure. Well, there's probably layers to the defense here, but I would say the top layer, he's the SEC commissioner.
24: Okay. Yeah.
25: This is what he should say. While the SEC was in the middle of winning 20 national championships in a row, the Big Ten commissioner can't come out and say that the SEC is, like, he's going to have to say his product is better. Okay. He's employed by the conference.
24: Okay.
25: He represents the conference.
24: Okay. So he's just got to say it even though it's a lie or wrong.
25: Look, there. I don't want to do this early in the show.
24: I'm not doing this to pick a fight.
25: I've kind of. No, but it's bound to end in a fight. Okay.
24: Okay. All right. We can table this.
25: I don't know if I want to bring my GM into this.
24: Your GM?
25: John Eric Sullivan.
24: Oh, the hyphen.
25: He said.
24: Yeah.
25: When the Dolphins took Caden Proctor out of Alabama, their first pick, 12 overall.
24: Right.
25: That he's a 3-year starter in what he considers to be the best conference in college football.
24: Okay.
25: So I believe that there are still people that, okay, you want to find where the best team is?
24: Uh-huh.
25: Okay, the Big Ten now gets to raise their hand and say, hey, you really need to look up and over here.
24: Okay. All right.
25: I don't believe that for the record.
24: Okay, that's...
25: Like, I still believe... How do I...
24: Maybe that's what I wanted to hear.
25: No. Okay, if you want to go, like, pick for pick, top SEC versus top Big Ten, then go 2 versus 2. Yeah, I think the Big Ten, you go top 4. I'm happy to meet you there.
24: Okay.
25: I'm going to say, you know, yeah, Big Ten probably wins 2 at worst.
24: Okay.
25: Probably 3 of those top 4 matchups.
24: Mm-hmm.
25: I still think that 5 through 8, 9, 10, whatever, it's better in the SEC.
24: Okay.
25: You can point out bowl records, and I'm going to say, okay, like, I'm not going to fight you on it that hard.
24: Right.
25: I just still think it's more difficult to go play at Tennessee than it is to go play at Minnesota.
24: Okay.
25: Is that fair for me to say, by the way? It's tougher to go to Neyland than Lincoln, Nebraska?
24: Yes.
25: Okay.
24: Yeah.
25: That's kind of my point. And so how do you want to say, what makes a conference better? Is it the top-end talent? Is it how many good teams? Can you go down before you hit the really bad teams?
24: Mm-hmm.
25: I don't know. That's like what makes a woman beautiful. There's lots of things.
24: Oh, yeah. There's lots of things. That's true. I like that analogy. All right.
25: I could further it, but I think it's good there.
24: I think we're in a good place.
25: You know?
24: I think we're in a good place. Kind of like the SEC and the Big Ten can't agree on the playoffs, but they're in a good place. I don't think Sankey and Petitti hate each other. We're in a good place.
25: I think it's getting there with Sankey towards Petitti.
24: You think so? You think he's a little fed up?
25: Well, I think after last year's stunt with the Big Ten doing, we're not doing anything until they go to 9. They go to 9, and then the Big Ten still wants the thing that they wanted.
24: Okay.
25: That was a precursor to getting to 9 to the SEC.
24: Okay. You might be right. Look, Petitti's an enigma. I can't explain. I don't agree with his view for college football. I don't. I think Sankey's more in line. And you know, I'm like, less is more. And I wouldn't walk away from the SEC championship game. It's a $200 million product. So, and by the way, something I watch every year, right?
25: I think everybody watches it every year.
24: Yeah. So.
25: And it's set up nicely where that game ends and the Big Ten's kicked off at that point.
24: Yeah. It's all good. Let's not ruin it. Let's not water it down. No, I'm not. I've defended Petitti on a lot of things. I don't defend him on this stuff.
25: No, he's wrong on this.
24: Yes.
25: He's wrong.
24: And you know, what's troubling is he's wrong, and yet the ACC and the Big 12 are so desperate to get teams in playoffs that they're let's let everybody in.
25: That's what they want.
24: Except in the long run, it's going to be more SEC and more Big 10 teams, and the Big 12 is still going to get its 2 or 3 teams, and the ACC will get 2, and that'll be it. I don't know if we go down that path. All right, fun exercise. Let's move our ire in another direction, because I just saw a text about this, so it's on people's. I mean, we could go any number of directions. We got controversy with J.J. McCarthy. We've got controversy with Jalen Hurts. He talked yesterday. We can do any number of things on the program here today talking football. So I will get to all that in just a few minutes. Still want to tidy up some things tonight. Again, Thunder, Spurs. Spurs 3.5-point favorites, by the way. NBC Peacock. I think Wemby will have a big game tonight, because he has to have a big game tonight at home. And obviously, if he doesn't, it's over. Season done. And by the way, I was not aware of this. So he had a subpar game after game five. I did not know he did not speak to the media afterward, much to your point. This is a line from you before the show. I'm not up at 11 or 12 o'clock at night. I turned the TV off. Let me say I'm up. I turned the TV. I don't watch post game interviews and stuff like that. But what I didn't know is that this year he won the Magic Johnson Award. Chris, do you know what the esteemed Magic Johnson Award is?
25: I heard it before the show, but why don't you tell everybody?
24: It is for not only excellence on the court, but cooperation and grace with the media and fans afterwards. So he is the Magic Johnson Award winner. Again, I too was today years old when I found out that was an actual award given out to people for basically doing their jobs. And he skipped out on the media to the surprise of everybody, and the NBA's not happy. He's been warned. So maybe Wemby will come out and say, I'm just here so I don't get fined. Isn't that the Marshawn Lynch line?
25: Yeah. The bag of Skittles.
24: Yeah. Yeah. Also, we get to look forward to the NBA finals, which we know that some games will be in Madison Square Garden. We have been informed that President Trump will be at one of the games. That seems like a tough deal for, you know, it's a smaller area. I mean, it's not like a football game where you can roll in and
25: have your own entrance,
24: yeah. Block it off for everybody else.
25: Secure the perimeter.
24: Yeah. Madison Square Garden with presidential details seems like a tough order.
25: Yeah. Yeah, it does.
24: But James Dolan invited him, apparently. And so he's going.
25: I can't imagine he'll be courtside.
24: No, he's got to be up in some sort of booth.
25: There's no way he's courtside.
24: I'm not familiar with how.
25: Sweet.
24: Yeah. So that'll be interesting. I don't know if it's game one, game two, game.
25: Well,
24: game three or four, actually.
25: It'd be three or four, yeah.
24: Yeah, maybe. Okay. Hey, the Lakers are in trouble. They just laid off a dozen people. I've never heard that before. I guess when you spend $10 billion on your team, you got to cut the marketing department.
25: Yeah, but this was, do you know specifically it's the marketing department?
24: Marketing and communications.
25: Okay. All right.
24: Yeah.
25: Because before the purchase, like, I remember this was what a lot of NBA insiders were talking about when Jeannie Buss sold the team, or a majority of the team, was that they were sort of an old school organization.
24: Very.
25: That the front office was, they didn't have any.
24: It was skeleton.
25: I'm
24: going to
25: say that. On the bone, but it wasn't fat. They didn't have enough people to have the appropriate number of scouts, analytics department. They didn't have any of that.
24: Yeah.
25: So maybe they're moving that money. What do you need to do? And, you know, you're the Lakers.
24: Yeah. Let's get better scouts.
25: Do we need to buy a billboard to tell people to come to the game on Tuesday night against the Rockets? Probably not.
24: No, you're going
25: to
24: sell out.
25: Yeah. They're going to be there.
24: Yeah. Although, how many people do you need to figure out who you're going to get to be your, I don't know, third best player in the team, or, you know, draft out of high school or college? How many people do you need?
25: Apparently, the Lakers were low down on that list.
24: They were low on that number. They were. By the way, I read that the Lakers hired, and this is a the GM for the Lakers, Rob Pelinka. Rob Pelinka hired Tony Bennett as his draft consultant. Tony Bennett of the former Virginia Cavaliers. Tony Bennett wouldn't know a scorer if it hit him in the face with a basketball. That's a defensive specialist right there.
25: He was as a coach.
24: Yeah. Yeah. I found that interesting as well. All right. A couple of texts here before we get to break, and we'll come back. We'll talk about the football situations going on. Two Sprains says truck drivers do call cops Smokies. Okay. Yeah, that was, well, Smokey and the Bear. Or Smokey,
25: no,
24: the
25: Smokey,
24: Bear.
25: Smokey, no, Bear.
24: Smokey Bear is the fire putter outer bear.
25: Yeah. Smokey and the Bandits.
24: Yeah. I don't know. Let's see here. What else we got here? No, there's a horrible. Where's that video picture taken? That was Traffic Hero sent me another one here. Today's You Can't Park Here photo.
25: I love those videos.
24: It is a car that rammed underneath a minivan, and the minivan is now on top of it. And this looks like our local roads. This, I'm sure Traffic Hero took this picture this morning. That's a bad day on all sorts of fronts.
25: Have you seen those videos? The You Can't Park Here videos?
24: No.
25: People get in a crash or something, and they're on the side of the road on the phone. You drive by them slowly, roll your window down, and, hey,
24: yeah,
25: you can't park there. And normally it sends them into a fit of rage.
24: Really?
25: As the car drives away.
24: Did anybody say that to Tiger when he was rolled over talking to President Trump on the cell phone off to the side of the road? Let's see here. Hall of Famer. The man is getting shot at, but hey, let's put him in a crowd of 20,000 people. Oh, regarding the president.
25: Mm-hmm.
24: Yeah, yeah. He's going to go.
25: In New York.
24: Michael Callaway with his hello. He's ready to go, and he's excited that the Cubs broke their losing streak. Nicely done. 24-7. Number three through the bottom is better in the SEC. Number three. All right. I mean, Iowa did beat Diego Pavia and Vanderbilt in a bowl game, if that matters.
25: But see, that's where you get into, that doesn't matter.
24: Okay.
25: That doesn't mean anything.
24: I'm going to move on then. Tom Brady is Thanos. Can't wait to welcome A.J. Brown to New England.
25: I could say Texas smoked Michigan.
24: Yeah.
25: There's your retort.
24: You could. Green Falcon is 103.3 being worked on now. Oh, I haven't heard. You're the only one? I hope that's not the case. 94.1, you could probably get that better. Of course, 105.9 as well if you're going north, and you could always stream. Martini, if Fort Wayne wins games 1 and 2, will be, if Fort Wayne wins games 1 and 2, will be here. If Kansas City wins, 1 and 2 will be there.
25: Right, but Kansas City's up 3-1,
24: yeah,
25: and they lost like 7 games all season.
24: And that is how Chris Palin parsed it. If they continue to win and we win out, that's how the situation. No, I think we got it all covered on both sides now. Shawshank, northbound on 75. Seen 5 people pulled over today. Is today quota day or not? Is that a thing?
25: Kansas City finished the season with 115 points. The Blades finished with 108.
24: Mm. Okay. Grumpy, what's up, gentlemen? Glad to hear your voices. Thank you. Glad to see your text.
25: Oh, the ECHL, by the way, they announced their 32nd team earlier this week. I haven't mentioned this.
24: Oh?
25: The Augusta Lynx.
24: I like it.
25: L-Y-N-X.
24: I like already like it. But play on words, golf links, right?
25: Can you guess the colors that they used?
24: Got to be green.
25: Yep.
24: And yellow with a yellow trim.
25: Nailed it.
24: Oh, did they get permission from Augusta National to use the exact color scheme?
25: Probably not, but it to the naked eye, it's appropriate.
24: All right.
25: Great logo.
24: Oh, I'm going to see this.
1: You got it? I know this is bad radio.
25: Ick.
24: Oh, yeah.
25: It's a good logo.
24: That is fantastic.
25: Really good logo.
24: Slightly Pregnant is listening on 103.3, says it's good to go. Satellite Dish says that accident I was talking about from Traffic Hero was in Sarasota. Oh, okay. Hall of Famer, by the way, I just looked it up. The Allen County Coliseum in Fort Wayne has 9 different high school commencements over the next several days. That
25: there
24: checks out.
25: That's what it is.
24: That checks out.
25: Tis the season to graduate.
24: Yes. The Shovel, Smokey and the Bandit with Burt Reynolds and Jackie Gleason. Very entertaining movie. Smokey and the Bandit 2, moderate at best. Smokey and the Bandit 3, don't waste your time. I agree with all of your assessments there, the Shovel. I was old enough to see those movies in the theater when they came out. Craig's Toll, I wonder how much that'll cost for the security for the president. I don't know. It's a write-off. It just all folds in. I don't know. Shawshank. If all the teams in the Big Ten and the SEC had to play eight teams from the other conference, which conference would do better overall? Oh, well, we may find out because there's a movement afoot to have a crossover game. I don't know. But I'm telling you, if they do the crossover game, and there was even chatter of the Big Ten moving to 10 conference games, where does Notre Dame go for any decent football games? They don't. There's going to be nobody left. They can schedule the ACC all they want.
25: It's my, you know, hope Miami keeps their act together. Hope Clemson and Florida State get their act together.
24: Yeah.
25: Louisville spends a lot of money on their roster. SMU has been a really good team. Like, there's enough brands and good programs in the ACC, I think, to give the big or to give Notre Dame a good schedule. How do you do that years in advance, though?
24: I know. It can be tough. And I look, just like I didn't mean to get you riled up with SEC talk earlier, I'm not meaning to get Pittsburgh John riled up on Notre Dame talk right now.
25: No, that's not what we're doing here.
24: Just a comment. That's
25: not what we're doing here.
24: All right. I am going to talk about Jalen Hurts and J.J. McCarthy when we come back. If you want to jump on, phone at text line 239-479-5551. Craig Sheeman and Company on the Fan, Southwest Florida Sports Authority.
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0: 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By the way, got a report from listeners and higher-ups. 103.3 is fine. We just had the one text that was asking about it. Maybe you're over a notch. Maybe you're at 103.1. Maybe you're at 103.5. 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
0: 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All right. Let's talk some NFL football, shall we? We got OTAs going on. Let's visit the Minnesota Vikings camp for just a moment. As we all know, Kyler Murray was brought in because, well, I mean, they let Sam Darnold go. His greatness continued. He won a Super Bowl elsewhere. J.J. McCarthy, they put all their money in that bag, and that did not work. That did not work. So they had to bring in somebody. They brought in the veteran Kyler Murray. Both were asked, this is how the media is sneaky. They go get a comment from one guy, and then they go run to the other guy, and then they compare the comments. First of all, Kyler Murray gave a very, and by the way, Kyler Murray could be, if he wants to be, he can put you up, be a little standoffish, have just a hint of attitude. Nope, not at all.
2: He could be short.
0: Physically or verbally?
2: No, verbally, of course. I would never comment on his actual height.
0: Okay.
2: That's just a coincidence.
0: Yeah. Good clarification. He said everything's great with him and J.J. McCarthy. Kyler's saying all the right things, and he's glad to share any knowledge, and things are going swimmingly. J.J. McCarthy was asked about it, and he was asked specifically, is there any awkwardness? I.e., read between the lines, this guy was brought in to replace you because you weren't good enough. That was not phrased that way, but McCarthy says, no, I wouldn't say it's awkward. He sits on his side of the table, I sit on mine, and it's the coach's job to teach us. Much different answer. Now, when I read that quote, both of them this morning, I thought, okay, whatever. But I heard the audio of the McCarthy quote. Sometimes when you hear it as opposed to read it, it sounded like to me a guy who has won a natty in college, was a first-round draft pick, and he's measured in his words because deep down inside his own brain, he's a little put off that he's in this position right now. That's what I got from the vibe. Chris, would you agree or disagree?
2: Totally agree.
0: Yeah.
2: Totally agree. To talk about how it's like in... the quarterback room is just like taking a high school class where there's the students and the teacher.
0: Yeah.
2: To me, it just comes across like this guy really doesn't have anything that he can teach me.
0: Yeah.
2: Like Kyler. Yeah. Okay. He's been in the league for a long time,
0: yeah.
2: But mm-hmm. Yeah, he hasn't really done anything that I deem to be good enough.
0: Yeah.
2: To emulate that in my own game.
0: Yeah.
2: It just felt like after last year, if you're J.J. McCarthy,
0: mm-hmm.
2: If Blake Bortles walks into that room, you should be like, hey, you got any thoughts?
0: Anybody that's been around.
2: Anybody that has been around the league, pick their brain.
0: Yeah.
2: You've got one quarterback coach, you got an OC and a head coach. That's three voices.
0: Yeah.
2: Oh, and they're

0: JJ, the franchise is telling you, we're not totally bought in.
1: Oh, yeah.
0: We want you to be our franchise quarterback. And the Vikings still want him to be their franchise quarterback. But
2: that'd be great.
0: But there's doubt.
1: Yeah.
0: You going to the media and not saying the quarterback speak, that doesn't do you any favors, I don't think, in terms of gaining favor with people in the organization.
1: That's true.
0: You're going to have a new GM in place, which means your coach is going to have a new boss that he has to answer to.
1: Mm-hmm.
0: I would be doing everything to be the best teammate possible right now while focusing on what I have to do to improve.
2: And even if you don't think that way, because you're ultra uber competitive in your own brain, play the game. Say the game.
0: Look, we can bash, and we'll get to Jalen Hurts. We can bash on Jalen Hurts not throwing the ball to the right guy or not being aggressive enough with throwing the ball, checking out of plays that the OC calls because he doesn't like it. Like, all of that's valid.
1: Mm-hmm.
0: When the guy gets a microphone in front of his face, it's incredibly boring.
2: Which it should be.
0: But it's not going to give the media anything.
2: Right.
0: He's the one that always squashes whatever rumors going around. Then the microphones go to A.J. Brown, and he's the one that says the passing game's the issue. It's never Jalen,
2: right.
0: At least his mouth.
2: Right. Mm. Well, that's going to be a fun one to watch. Going to be a fun one. By the way, next hour, you have lifted Chris Sims' top 40 quarterback. He does this every year.
0: Yep.
2: I'm curious to see where J.J. McCarthy and Kyler Murray and everybody else is on this list.
0: So he releases the list in waves.
2: Okay.
0: So right now we have, it's his top 40 quarterbacks, but we have 15 to 43.
2: 15 to 4. Okay.
0: Yeah, we don't have 1 through 14 right now. Okay. He'll release like the next 5, then the next 5, then the next 5.
2: All right. Well, J.J. McCarthy will be on this portion because it's 15 through 43.
0: Unless
2: he's 44.
0: Correct. Correct.
2: Okay.
0: I doubt that he's top 14.
2: In fact, I bet my salary on it and feel pretty good about it.
0: Confident. Yeah. Lots of confidence.
2: All right, since you mentioned Jalen Hurts, I feel it necessary to discuss him now. So he did speak to the media yesterday. You know, he's like a matrix you got to work your way through. He doesn't, you know, like you said, he's pretty good with the media. He doesn't give him anything. So I work extra hard to parse and find meaning. He was asked about how his relationship with A.J. Brown is, and he said it's really good. Now, right there, that's a red flag. Because I believe Jalen Hurts was the only teammate not at A.J. Brown's wedding.
0: No, not the only.
2: Oh. Was there one more?
0: No, there were other.
2: Oh, okay.
0: I don't know the number.
2: Okay. It wasn't the whole 53-man roster.
0: No, it was not.
2: Okay. Well, per plate, that could get expensive.
0: It could, yeah. Especially those plates.
2: Now, he said, he tried to say good things about A.J. Brown, but he said, nothing can replace the greatness that we achieved together. I thought, that feels like he's taking a little bit of credit for A.J. Brown's greatness of overcoming and still somehow getting to 1,000 yards of receiving with a horrible passer. That's what I thought. I was kind of globbing on A.J. there. Then I thought, all right, back off, Craig. Maybe he's talking in a team concept. We achieved a Super Bowl together. Maybe that I should just cut him some slack. Is that where we're at with that?
0: Yeah,
2: Is that what that comment meant?
0: I think the first conclusion you landed on is a wild leap.
2: We'll see how successful he is without A.J. Brown, right?
0: A.J. Brown hit a new height when he left Tennessee and went to Philly.
2: Yeah.
0: Right?
2: I don't remember. But I remember a lot of mediocre passing.
0: I think that's making my point here.
2: Well, A.J. Brown was the greatness. He made, what's the old saying? You can't make chicken salad without
0: a Super Bowl MVP.
2: Chicken.
0: Oh, that was it. Yeah, sorry. I got my sayings confused.
2: All right,
0: well,
2: I just want to be clear. Because I, you know, just like the J.J. McCarthy, I read into it one way, heard the audio. Now, I, you know, just want to make sure I'm clear. Because I'm fair and balanced, if nothing else. I'm always willing to look at both sides of the argument here. Because, you know, I don't want to be wrong. I want to be great. I want to be correct.
0: I have no doubt that there have been issues between AJ and Jalen behind the scenes.
2: Correct.
0: We've basically been told that they've had powwows and sit downs to try to clear the air.
2: Yeah, you're right.
0: I don't think that statement was.

0: is him globbing on to AJ Brown. And even if it was, for every receiver that goes for 1,000 yards, there's a quarterback who just threw 1,000 yards.
1: Yeah.
0: The positions are intertwined.
1: Yeah.
0: If I'm playing receiver, it doesn't matter if I have Patrick Mahomes at quarterback.
1: Uh-huh.
0: I'm not getting open. Me.
1: Yeah.
0: It's an intertwined relationship.
1: I just think AJ Brown should have been more in the 1500 yard club, given his ability. And he had to make some, like, the first four games of the year, I think he had like less than 100 yards total. It just wasn't there. And again, you could tell it was the passing. But okay. All right. Look, we're not going to worry about this anymore. AJ Brown's going to be a Patriot. He's going to have Drake May throwing him the rock.
0: By this time next week, he'll be a Pat.
1: Yeah. June 1st deadline is trade. It's Monday. It's Monday.
0: Who did I hear this morning? Maybe it was Dan Patrick's show. They were talking about AJ Brown and foregone conclusion that he's going to be a New England Patriot. And
1: yeah,
0: forget who he was talking to, but the guest basically said, like, well, yeah, that's right now, but this is where the rubber meets the road here. Teams now know.
1: Yes.
0: If you want to make a move here, you've got until Monday to get something on Howie's desk and get a deal struck. Expect to hear some new teams. And the team that was thrown out that I thought was really fascinating was the Baltimore Ravens.
1: Yes.
0: Yeah.
1: Okay.
0: Yeah.
1: I like that.
0: Would you rather play with Lamar Jackson throwing you the ball or with Drake May throwing you the ball?
1: Ooh. Well, Lamar's a good passer now. He wasn't when he first began. Give me Lamar.
0: No, that was a genuine question. Yeah.
1: Yeah, I'll take Lamar. Yeah, I like that. It's like coming out turn four to the Indy 500. You think you're the Patriots and you got AJ Brown.
0: Right.
1: But somebody passed you the last 100 feet and it could be another team and AJ Brown could be on another team. Yikes.
0: We know the deal that will get you AJ Brown.
1: Right.
0: We know that it's a 2028 first round pick on the table from New England.
1: Right.
0: If you're willing to come off of your 2027 first,
1: yeah,
0: done deal. The way that this draft class is being looked at for next year, first round picks are normally gold.
1: Yeah,
0: these are diamonds. These are bars of platinum.
1: Is this all the way through or just quarterback centric? Like, if you don't need a quarterback, afford to give away a 15th pick? Or still no.
0: No, it's still a very good class.
1: Mm-hmm.
0: Very good class.
1: Okay. All right.
0: I mean, on top of Jeremiah Smith that you have coming out, most likely.
1: Yeah.
0: Cam Coleman, who transferred from Auburn to Texas this year, who I think is going to have a massive season.
1: Mm-hmm.
0: And that offense, he is maybe not every bit as physically gifted as Jeremiah Smith, but he is like 1B. You got Ryan Coleman Williams at Alabama, formerly Ryan Williams. I was reading something this morning that he's the healthiest he's been since showing up at Alabama. Remember, he showed up in Tuscaloosa as a 17-year-old.
1: Oh, yeah.
0: Had a down 18-year-old season, but he's going into his third year. Yeah, you've got some really good, really good receivers coming out. Notre Dame's got a cornerback that he'll be the first non-quarterback person named Jeremiah Smith to go off the board right now. No, it's a very good class last year.
1: Okay.
0: Or next year, I should say.
1: By the way, speaking of the Patriots, Mike Vrabel says that his family and football balance is really good. I don't know what that means. I don't know what it means that the wife's not talking to you, if you've been welcomed back into the fold. All right, still to come, we're not done talking quarterbacks. I'm a little upset with Justin Herbert, personally, me. And is there a greater defender of Justin Herbert on this show than me?
0: No, not on this show.
1: Well, I'm going to have a word.
0: Oh, wow.
1: Yeah, yeah. I don't like what's going on there.
0: That's not good.
1: More NFL, and we got more in the latest of Josh Jacobs and his situation with the Packers. So we will get to all of that as we continue. Craig Sheeman and Company on The Fan, Southwest Florida Sports Authority.
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4: Usually an adult gets an EKG to check their heart. Now high school athletes in Florida are required to get one. More on the Second Chance Act tonight on Wink News. A man is under arrest after deputies say he pointed a handgun at two people outside a Collier County movie theater. Investigators say Alberto De Jesus Guerra Velasquez pulled a firearm during an argument outside the Regal Naples Theater on Hollywood Drive. He faces two counts of aggravated assault with a deadly weapon. There's a boil water notice in Charlotte County. It affects people between El Jobin Road north to Hillsborough and Flamingo Boulevards west of the Myakka River. If you are in this area, make sure to boil your water for 1 minute before using it. I'm Lois Tomey. Wink News. First, fair, everywhere.
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0: want to take some time to talk about Justin Herbert's offseason decision, tell you what that's all about. Plus, we'll look at Chris Sims's latest quarterback rankings and already a surprise on there. We'll get to that at 4 o'clock. Trivia coming up at 4 o'clock as well. It's a good one, as always. More NFL news to button up as well. First of all, the Josh Jacobs situation. There was some, I want to say confusion. There weren't storylines that were in conflict with each other. They were just timing. Okay, so if you missed it, he was arrested or detained. There was an investigation going on, and there were a lot of domestic abuse situations, including choking and strangling. So he was arrested, but he was released. And there were not official charges yet, have not been as of before I got on the air. They were still doing some more investigation on that matter. But a lot of things that they were talking about were a couple of felonies, and the rest were misdemeanor. And the Packers are aware of the situation. Matt LaFleur said, I'm going to stick with the team statement here. We'll kind of let this play out, and that's that. By the way, in OTAs yesterday, the only two players not on the field for the Packers were Josh Jacobs and also Micah Parsons, who's coming back from an ACL. I looked it up, Chris, because we talked about this yesterday. It looks like he's going to start the season on the PUP list. So just to get that dialed in a little bit, that means you got to miss the first four games. Then there's like a 5-week window where you could be brought back. And I think once you start practicing, you've got 21 days to get in. So what this really means is I don't know that he's going to be available for the week 7 game against the Lions. That's what it boils down for me.
1: They're both going to be on the field.
0: For
1: Jacobs and Micah.
0: For the Lions
1: game? For the Lions game, yeah.
0: Yeah. Okay. I was kind of thinking maybe not, but.
1: No, it's going to happen.
0: Okay.
1: Go into it wanting to play your opponents at their best.
0: Sure.
1: You know, you don't want to be handed a win.
0: Yeah, right.
1: We don't know how the committee will react to that.
0: Yeah. Oh, the convoluted NFL playoff selection committee. Can you imagine?
1: You know what? Yeah, that's the philosophy that your college football team has.
0: Yeah, mine does.
1: Oh, wait, no, they don't. They want to play the easiest opponent possible. That's right. I forgot about that. I got him confused there for a minute, you know, with that brutal non-con to start off your season against some dude named Howard.
0: Mm-hmm.
1: Good guy from what I've heard.
0: Yeah. Yeah.
1: Also a Bison, though. Could be a potential issue
0: Bison
1: with
0: versus the Bison.
1: Confusion there, you know?
0: Sure, sure.
1: What Mac cupcake do you have this year?
0: I think is Indiana State? I can't remember.
1: Oh, the Sycamores, because that's a great football program.
0: Listen, despite our softish September schedule.
1: No. Take that ish out of here.
0: Okay. We did beat 6 ranked teams down the stretch. So
1: yeah, you're super healthy.
0: Nobody else did that.
1: That's like Alabama. They beat Georgia in October.
0: You got to win in January, Chris. That's the new rule. I'm learning that. This is new territory for me. You got to work with me on this a little bit.
1: Yeah.
0: You got to win in the January games are important.
1: Oh, I'm so furious at your schedule this year. And then for the lack of integrity from that sham of a conference, the Big Ten.
0: Oh, here we go.
1: To your first three. It's a joke.
0: Yeah.
1: It's an absolute joke.
0: What do you mean our first three?
1: First three conference games.
0: Oh, mine?
1: Yeah.
0: I have nothing to do with that.
1: No, I didn't say you did. I said your sham of a conference does.
0: We like to backload our schedules with the tougher games in November. That's a Patini thing.
1: I'll give you a load.
0: He wants the important games last. That's when we play all the big boys.
1: Northwestern, Rutgers, and Nebraska to start off Big Ten play. Whoa.
0: Listen.
1: Wow. There's nobody in the SEC starting with Arkansas, Kentucky, and South Carolina.
0: I'll bet there is. Somebody's got to.
1: No, nobody.
0: Somebody's got
1: to. Not those three specifically in that order.
0: Nobody?
1: All right, I'll do some research.
0: Listen, I was kind of wrapped up with the SEC talk at 3:15 today, but if you want to, you know, keep on going.
1: I wasn't.
0: All right.
1: Georgia's first three in conference play. I don't want to read the first.
0: No, you know what?
1: I got to read the first four.
0: I don't give a damn about the fourth game. Give me the first three.
1: All right. They go to Arkansas.
0: Cupcake.
1: Yeah. Host Oklahoma.
0: Okay, that's a good game.
1: Well, but then it's Vanderbilt.
0: Without Diego Pavia.
1: Breaking in a new freshman quarterback.
0: All right.
1: But then it's at Alabama.
0: Now, you're still doing the November. Like, who's the Mercer? One more year, right? Of the November cupcakes?
1: That's over? We're at nine
0: because
1: now,
0: we got
1: man.
0: The nine games. Well, there's no more Mercer?
1: Well, there's still some of those. But no, Georgia this week plays at South Carolina before playing Georgia Tech.
0: Okay.
1: No, we're
0: good.
1: We hold true to our word in the SEC. We don't say something and then backtrack. With that said, Alabama does play Chattanooga before Auburn.
0: Okay.
1: So there's still a little bit.
0: Citadel.
1: No, that's not like the Citadel.
0: They're in the Citadel's league.
1: All right. So where's Howard in that hierarchy?
0: Citadel's above Howard.
1: Yeah, it is.
0: Hey, we're throwing a bone to a historically black college, and we're trying to help them out.
1: Way to go.
0: It's philanthropic, really, when you think about it.
1: Yeah.
0: Okay.
1: How about North Texas? Where'd we get that one from? We're being philanthropic with that program?
0: Let's not besmirch the alma mater of Mean Joe Green. Yeah.
1: All right, let's hear what you have to say about Western Kentucky.
0: The Hilltoppers?
1: Yeah.
0: Got their mascot right.
1: I think Bailey Zappi's the best player to ever go there.
0: Not bad. NFL. NFL caliber talent we've got a scout for. Yeah, I'll take a break. All right, we'll go bust on Justin Herbert, another one of Chris's favorite topics. That is coming up next as we roll into the 4 o'clock hour. Craig Schubin and company on The Fan, Southwest Florida Sports Authority.
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3: I'm Dan Patrick, and this is Above the Noise. If you grew up with siblings, you probably remember the moment the balance finally shifted. The younger sibling who used to get pushed around, punched around, winning a few games. The once easy victories disappeared. Frustration was building. Before long, the excuses started flying. That is starting to feel a lot like the SEC. For years, the conference operated with advantages few others could match. Deeper pockets, stronger recruiting pipelines, and a collection of NFL talent with millions in their bank accounts. Now the rest of the country can fight back financially. The Big Ten has started to win the recruiting battles, while SEC dominance on the field is no longer automatic. The gap still exists to an extent, but it is smaller than it used to be, and the reaction from the conference has been telling. Suddenly, there's talk of restructuring the system and maybe even separating from the NCAA altogether. Wow, that was quick. The conference that benefited the most from the old system is starting to look for ways to change the system again. I'm Dan Patrick, and this is Above the Noise. 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

0: What's going on with you over there? You just winced. You're watching all these programs and stuff. What's going on?
1: I just saw a lady get smoked by a horse kick.
0: Oh. Are we scrolling the internet, are we?
1: Yeah.
0: On the other TV, you got a soccer match. You were very upset about a red card about an hour ago.
1: I wasn't upset. It's just I thought it was a little soft. No, I got it on the UT-UT game right now.
0: UT-UT?
1: Yeah, Texas-Tennessee in the Women's College World Series.
0: Oh.
1: SEC 0-1 today.
0: Oh.
1: Texas Tech with the 8-0 win over Mississippi State.
0: You know, Texas Tech has a pitcher that they got $1 million in name, image, and likeness.
1: That's that oil money.
0: I didn't think we were doing that kind of money for softball. Wow.
1: Are you okay with it?
0: I'm okay with anybody
1: I'm okay with it.
0: I'm surprised. I didn't know we did it. Look, I thought football got 80% of the money. I thought basketball got 19% of the money, and then everybody else splits the 1%.
1: This is a nil deal, I believe, that gets her the million.
0: Yeah. Sweet money if you can get it. And look, I mean, there's really no aftermarket career for these young ladies like baseball players. So get all you can in college, I guess. All right. The Blades are in action tomorrow. Game 4 against the Wheeling Nailers. Beat them 5-2 last night. Take a 3-0 series lead. In fact, the Blades were up 1-0 16 seconds in the game. You got to love that. And I believe they have scored the first goal in every game of the postseason. Now,
1: you are correct about that.
0: That's impressive.
1: Yep, you are correct about that.
0: Our guy Cam, 27 saves last night. It's good. Good, solid effort. Everything's on schedule. All right, 94.1 up and down I-75 out toward the beaches. 103.3 if you're going north, Charlotte County. 105.9, go to Collier County. 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What else we got tonight? Thunder Spurs. Game 6. Must win for the Thunder. Down 3-2. 8:30. NBC Peacock. Wemby needs a big game. Big game. Last night, the Carolina Hurricanes took a 3-1 series lead with a 4-0 win over Montreal. Game 5 tomorrow night. Vegas awaits the winner there. Now, we were having a nice conversation about football, quarterbacks, et cetera, et cetera. Justin Herbert.
1: Told you.
0: Favorite topic on this show.
1: Told you.
0: So, typically, he's been at OTAs and practices, first one in, last one out. He's working for a coach that's a football grinder.
1: Yeah.
0: Jim Harbaugh. And Herbert is not there at OTAs this week, Chris. Now, he's dating one of these hotties. I can't recall her name.
1: Madison Beer.
0: What is her story? Model, now singer, wannabe? Is that where we're at?
1: I don't think wannabe. I believe
0: she's a legitimate singer
1: because she has a European tour going on.
0: Yeah, she does.
1: Yeah.
0: And so he knocks on Jim Harbaugh's door. Hey, coach, can I talk to you for a second? Sure. How's your enthusiasm for like no man's ever known before or something? What's the saying there, Chris? Unknown to mankind.
1: Enthusiasm unknown to mankind.
0: Yeah. Hey, coach, I got this girlfriend. Oh, hey, good. Congratulations. Yeah, so she's doing a little singing tour over in Europe. I want to go support her. It's the same weekend as OTAs. Okay, fine. I told him I'd drive him to the airport. Guy's always here. He's a grinder every day. You know, he needs a break. Now, I got.
1: Did he say that last part, or did you add that?
0: Harbaugh said he's here every day beyond anything. I had no problem with it. I even offered to take him to the airport.
1: I saw that part. Okay. I saw that part.
0: Now, if I am nothing else, I am consistent, right? Solid as a rock in my takes.
1: Yeah.
0: There's no confusion. I went pretty hard on Aaron Rodgers for his Egypt trip, right? New team, no coaches, new players. You got to be there.
1: I think you've been rough on Lamar as well
0: for
1: missing one or two of these.
0: we got a new offensive coordinator that has a very detailed, elaborate, verbose offensive game plan in Mike McDaniel. Donald, I've already forgotten.
1: Daniel.
0: So he's new, and I think we got to be there. And by the way, you heard me right. I said girlfriend, not wife, not fiance, not firstborn, girlfriend. I got to go support my girlfriend in her little singing thing, which, again, if it's some sort of mini European tour, how long are OTAs? A week?
2: 3 days, I think, this go around. Four days.
0: Catch the back end.
2: Yeah.
0: What are we doing? So I am criticizing Justin Herbert. I don't like it.
1: Well, nobody likes this.
0: And this isn't the voluntary part, right? This is the real part. You got
1: no. This is voluntary. This is voluntary. Yeah.
0: Okay. I think quarterback should be at the volunteer. I know Brady skipped some late in his career.
1: Mandatory minicamp is in June. That's when Aaron Rodgers went to the pyramids instead of the mandatory one. That was not an OTA. That was a mandatory minicamp.
0: He missed a mandatory to go to Egypt.
1: Yes. Yeah. Okay. Yeah. So a little different in that regard.
0: A new Robert Salem is just making him look bad.
2: Yeah.
0: Well, you should be here and catch the back end of the tour. What, you got to be there for the whole tour? What are we, Travis Kelce going around the country or the world with Taylor Swift? Are we at that level here? I mean, at least Travis Kelce's won some Super Bowls. And by the way, she's the most popular woman on earth. So
1: all this does is just gives guys like me mm-hmm. who have been critical of Justin Herbert.
0: Mm-hmm.
1: It gives me an out if it's a slow start to the season. It gives me all the ammunition I need to say, see, told you so.
0: It doesn't give you an out. It gives you an in.
1: Right.
0: You can jump right in.
1: Like, just, you live in Southern California.
0: Yeah.
1: You're in Los Angeles.
0: Yeah.
1: Okay. Is it something nice about like a nice retreat vacation somewhere to get away from the spotlight? I'm sure there is. You're going to concerts across Europe.
0: Yeah.
1: This is silly. This is silly from Justin Herbert. He needs to get with it. I'm starting to question big picture things with this guy.
0: Look, I'm with you there. Now, this is where people go, it's not mandatory. He's the star of the team. He knows everything, whatever.
1: He doesn't know everything.
0: Look, again, I have to be consistent. I ripped Aaron Rodgers last year for not going to OTAs. And again, those are the mandatory ones.
1: 2 years ago.
0: 2 years ago. That's right. That's right. I mean, even Aaron Rodgers showed up this year.
1: Right? Well, new OC.
0: Yeah. New head coach.
1: He's actually been in this offense before.
0: Yeah.
1: Unlike Justin Herbert.
0: I mean, you got to just be around... it seems like when you're around Mike McDaniel, you gotta be in sync to where you're finishing each other's sentences because, well, first of all, those are long sentences.
1: Complex.
0: Yeah. All right. Well, I'm being fair. Fair and balanced. That's what I am.
1: I didn't bring it up.
0: I brought it up. Craig
1: brought it up.
0: Yeah.
1: And I agree with everything Craig said.
0: Now, unfortunately, if he throws 3 picks in week 1, here comes Chris. Oh, how was the trip to Europe with who do they play week 1?
1: Oh, that's what I'm looking up right now.
0: Okay.
1: I mean, what am I supposed to say?
0: I know. I'm almost putting the words in your mouth. It's
1: It's too easy.
0: It does not bode well for my pro Justin Herbert argument that I have brought in before today.
1: Well, that's a nice start.
0: Oh.
1: It's a very nice start, Craig.
0: Oh, you what is it?
1: It's maybe softer than the Indiana start to their season.
0: I walked right into that door. Ouch.
1: Back-to-back home games against the Cardinals and Raiders.
0: Seriously?
1: Yeah.
0: Well, wait a minute. Where's the Raider game?
1: I said a home
0: game. A home game?
1: Well, okay. So
0: Los Angeles.
1: That's
0: what I'm asking. That's typically a home game for the Raiders.
1: Now, the difficulty does get turned up a skosh following those first two games.
0: Okay.
1: They have back-to-back road games in Buffalo and Seattle.
0: Oh, my.
1: Followed by a home game against the Broncos. And then they go to Kansas City.
2: Then they have a bye. Then they get the Rams, the Texans, the Ravens.
0: They could be 2-4 going into the bye.
2: It could be 2-5 going into the bye, Craig. Two and seven.
1: No, no, no, no. Sorry. You were right. No, I was right. Six games, buys week seven. Sorry about that.
0: And an early bye, that doesn't do us any good because Justin Herbert's going to have three broken fingers and a broken leg by November. He always does. Though the early bye is going to kill them.
2: This is a tough little schedule here.
0: Yeah, well, you don't fool around in the AFC West.
2: This is really tough. Out of the bye at Rams. Okay, no travel there, but still.
0: Still.
2: The Rams are a very good team. Home for the Texans. At the Ravens.
0: I would say that's brutal.
2: That's a tough schedule right there. They could be behind the eight ball early.
0: All right. So you've just given me my excuse. Well, Chris, I mean, is there a tougher schedule in the NFL? What are you supposed to do?
2: It's a tough schedule.
0: Oh, goodness gracious. All right.
2: I mean, they're giving the Rodgers giving them two wins, and then he's saying go.
0: Yeah. All right.
2: Weird little scheduling quirk here. Mm-hmm. The Chargers play all three of their preseason opponents in the regular season.
0: Oh, yeah, that is a little quirky. Scouting report.
2: Normally, and I get it, West Coast, you don't want to make them travel too much for preseason games.
0: Yeah,
2: but
0: yeah, so they're doing division games?
2: No division games, but they play the
0: Rams,
2: NFC West, and so they're playing the Rams, the Niners, and the Texans in the preseason.
0: Hmm.
2: And they play them all in the regular season.
0: Wow. Yeah, it's probably a West Coast thing that maybe we haven't noticed before. I don't know.
2: Hmm. Well, like I know the Dolphins and Bucks play most seasons, but if the NFL can, if they're playing in a year, the NFL will try to avoid that matchup in the preseason.
0: I didn't realize that. All right. And then there's this other nugget. The Jaguars, Travis Hunter, still, remember, he got injured last year, missed a good bit. And now that the media has access to him and they're asking questions about playing two ways, offense and defense. So he's going to be, he's going to be a starter. He's a starter on defense with some specialty offensive plays. And he says that's all noise because there's a lot more people saying that he should just buckle down and play one position all the time, practice all the time, get rest when you're not getting, hit on defense and vice versa. He goes, hey, it's no big deal. I've been doing it my whole life. I'm going to be there for every play on defense and practice. And then I spend 15 minutes running like 20 routes on offense a day. It's not a problem. I can handle it. So we'll see.
2: Yeah, that's, I have not changed my stance on this.
0: Should go to corner. Be done.
2: Be a corner. If you want to get the ball in his hands, special teams maybe. With how much,
0: I wouldn't put him on punt returns.
2: I just, isn't that how he got hurt actually?
0: It might be. I wouldn't do it. If he's your lockdown corner.
2: If he's that good of a corner, you don't need him to be anything else.
0: Yeah. Yeah, that's it. Stick to it. But no, he's going to do it. He's going to do his thing up there in Duval. Mm. All right. Well, that's all I had on NFL. Now, you've got Chris Sims' list in front of you. He does the top 40 quarterbacks in the NFL every year.
2: I got about two-thirds of the list.
0: Done a partial release.
2: Yeah.
0: Basically, we don't know who his top 14 are.
2: Well, we know who the top 14 are.
0: By omission.
2: We don't know what order
0: okay.
2: in which they stand.
0: All right. I want to tackle this a little bit, but since we got like a couple minutes before the break, let's talk about the one
2: okay.
0: that we talked about at the beginning before we went on the airwaves. And he had your guy. You got to get used to saying this. Your guy, Malik Willis, ranked where?
2: He has him as the 19th best quarterback in the NFL. One spot ahead of CJ Stroud, one spot behind Daniel Jones. I'm going to read you some of the things that Chris Sims said about Malik Willis.
0: Okay, talk to me.
2: These are all quotes.
0: Mm-hmm.
2: I think he's got superstar talent. The film is superstar-ish too.
0: Mm-hmm.
1: His best throws are up there with the superstars of the sport. Goes on to mention Josh Allen.
0: Yeah. Wow. Wow.
1: Said this year on film was borderline perfect, referencing his time with the
0: Packers.
1: Green Bay Packers last year. Yeah. I was stunned to see him at number 19.
0: Well, first of all, if he was only releasing 15 through 40, he's going to be near the top of the list. That probably grabbed your attention right away. Just any list, he's going to be near the top. Now, I'm going off memory, so it's a little fuzzy, but I thought the word on the street was that Malik Willis in his, what, four games with the Packers last year?
1: Yeah, they're about.
0: Because Jordan Love will get hurt, Tom, and get dinged up once in a while. That it was not spectacular. Wasn't it? And I think it was run-heavy offenses. Am I wrong?
1: It was, but that's the offense that he's running, he's quarterbacking in Miami. It's going to be a very run-heavy offense that he runs.
0: So, there's two things at play here. He was when the free agent list of available quarterbacks came out, he was at the top of the list because the list was
1: weird this year.
0: Yeah. So, he's got that going for him. But then people would go back and kind of look back at film and but Chris Sims says he's seeing elite stuff on film.
1: I can see parts of what Sims is talking about. The ability to extend a play, turn that third and three where you didn't call the right blocking assignments, but you make one guy miss and you're able to get the third, the conversion.
0: Yeah.
1: I see that with him.
0: Yeah.
1: I see the arm talent with him. To say this year on film was borderline perfect, that surprised me a little bit.
0: A lot.
1: He doesn't strike me as a super accurate thrower. Again, I haven't seen him play that much, though. I think he's got 10 starts in the NFL.
0: Yeah.
1: He's a career 6-4 guy as a starter.
0: I don't remember being awesome at Tennessee before I was at Green Bay, right?
1: So they brought that up, and they said he went to quarterback school. He went to Green Bay.
0: Oh.
1: That he got real coaching.
0: Okay.
1: For he was there 2 years, wasn't he? Or was it just one?
0: I think it was two. Yeah.
1: He got real coaching and that it's done wonders for him. Coincidentally, where did I say Tua should go when it became obvious that the Dolphins were going to release him? I said, go to Green Bay.
0: Green Bay.
1: I said, go to Green Bay. Don't play football. Learn.
0: Yeah.
1: Figure out how these well-run organizations operate Monday through Saturday. And take that with you to your next job. He opted to go to the Atlanta route, which I don't know if that's one of those organizations that I just described.
0: No, he thinks he can get the starting job there. That's why he went there.
1: But we've seen guys that it didn't work at the first stop. They went somewhere, it got better, and then they find a home finally, and it all ends up working out.
0: Mm. All right.
1: I'm not saying this is Sam Darnold with Seattle and there's going to be a Super Bowl parade in South Beach next year. That's not what I'm saying.
0: No. Nobody said that.
1: But come on. I mean, this is a former NFL quarterback. Think what you want about Chris Sims. But to put Malik Willis middle of the pack starting quarterback?
0: Yeah.
1: If that offensive line is what I hope it's going to be?
0: Yeah.
1: I think that bodes pretty well.
0: He was 19th and this was from 14 on?
1: Yeah, 14 down. 15 down, sorry.
0: Who are the four above him? You mentioned one. You mentioned
1: Daniel Jones is one ahead of him.
0: Yeah.
1: Brock Purdy, Bo Nix, and Jordan Love.
0: Wow. And he's basically got him and Jordan Love neck and neck. And these two, he was backing Jordan Love up last year.
1: Yeah. Yeah.
0: Okay. All right.
1: He's ahead of three Super Bowl winning quarterbacks as well.
0: We will find out who they were, the three. I want to see where Aaron Rodgers is on this list because I imagine he's one of them. He's won a Super Bowl. We'll take care of that when we come back. If you want to jump on, 239-479-5551, phone and text. Craig Sheeman and Company on The Fan, Southwest Florida Sports Authority.
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0: right, rolling through a Thursday. A lot of great football talk. If you're just joining us, we started a conversation last segment about some quarterback rankings from Chris Sims, which we have some question marks about. In the meantime, if you're listening, thank you. There may be a better way. Like if you're 94.1 on I-75 to westward to the beaches, if you're heading south toward Collier County, maybe pick us up at 105.9 FM. 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
1: Top 43.
0: Only 32 starters, 43. By the way, Malik Willis was 19th, mm-hmm. and we don't know who his top 14 is. So as far as we know, Malik Willis near the top of what he's released so far. I'm kind of interested on the back end of that list. I don't know how you want to attack this. You said there were three quarterbacks behind Malik Willis that have won Super Bowls. Let's start there, and then I want to kind of work my way toward the bottom of this. Who are the three? Aaron Rodgers has got to be one. Where's he ranked?
1: Okay, so Aaron Rodgers, he has ranked as the number 26 quarterback in the NFL. He says Rodgers' lack of aggression and athleticism at this point in his career holds him to number 26.
0: I thought that was low because I thought to myself, he could still throw better than 20. Are there 25 quarterbacks that could throw better than him in the NFL? I don't think so. Yes, mobility is a factor. Let me ask you, fair question. You got Malik Willis at 15? 14? 15?
1: 19.
0: Well, I keep getting the mess up. Malik Willis at 19, Aaron Rodgers at 26. Everything equal, who would you rather have for 1 year this year? That'll answer my question.
1: This year?
0: Yeah, this year. 1 year. We know this isn't building for the future. Neither of these guys is building for the future. Who are you taking? You're going to take Rodgers, right?
1: I don't know.
0: Really? Is it I don't know?
1: Rodgers wasn't good. He was fine last
0: year. Actually, he was okay.
1: Right, okay.
0: He's a good passer.
1: He was fine.
0: Okay.
1: He was fine. They backed into a division title.
0: Yeah.
1: Because the Ravens kicker couldn't make a field goal.
0: Yeah.
1: It was fine.
0: Okay.
1: He's fine. I'm not going to badmouth him. There are still things that he can do well. He can get you in the right play. He's got an encyclopedia of knowledge. You're not going to confuse him on what defense you're running.
0: Mm-hmm.
1: But if your left tackle misses his block,
0: he's a goner.
1: He's just going to fall down into the fetal position.
0: Yeah, as he should. Okay.
1: Okay.
0: Right. So you answered my question.
1: Another Super Bowl winning quarterback that Malik Willis was ahead of was Joe Flacco, who comes in at number 28.
0: 1,000% agree.
1: That was a bit of a schmarmy one, if you will.
0: Sure.
1: But at number 21, two spots behind Malik Willis,
0: mm-hmm.
1: is Super Bowl MVP Jalen Hurts. Stop smiling. This is a real list. I'm not making this up. This is Chris Sims' top 43 quarterbacks.
0: So just to reword this so I understand it. According to Chris Sims, he would rather have Malik Willis than Jalen Hurts quarterback his team. Am I right about this?
1: He says that Malik Willis is better.
0: Chris, this has put me in a difficult spot.
1: It has. Yes, it has.
0: On one hand, it justifies everything I've been saying. On the other hand, how can you do that to Jalen Hurts? Malik Willis has played 10 games in his life and not in the playoffs, I might add.
1: I don't know. We do have, courtesy of this list, we do have some quarterback battles around the NFL that we know which way Chris Sims would go.
0: Okay.
1: Cleveland. They've got a quarterback.
0: Who's his highest rated quarterback in Cleveland?
1: Well, he's got Shedeur Sanders at number 41 and Deshaun Watson at number 39.
0: Ooh.
1: So it's close, but he's given the slight edge to number four.
0: As does Mary Kay Cabot.
1: Yes. Yes.
0: Okay.
1: Another quarterback battle going into camp.
0: Mm-hmm.
1: Minnesota Vikings.
0: Yeah. Where we got?
1: He has Kyler Murray At number 30, J.J. McCarthy at number 37. 37.
2: Seems about right.
0: I mean, I think so. He's not proven to be a starting quarterback, then there's 32 of those.
1: Yeah, I think so.
2: Okay, got that one right.
1: Another quarterback battle going into camp.
2: Mm-hmm.
1: The Atlanta Falcons.
0: Yeah.
1: With their lefties, their two left hands.
2: Uh-huh.
1: They have former Dolphin quarterback Tua Tagovailoa.
2: Yes.
1: At number 36.
2: Uh-huh.
1: And Michael Penix is number 32 on this list.
2: Okay. Does not bode well for Atlanta this year.
1: No, it does not. Oh, this is another battle. Sort of. Not really a battle. But there will be a changing of starting quarterback at some point.
0: Oakland. Vegas?
1: Yeah, in Oakland, Vegas. With the Raiders. Mm-hmm. Kirk Cousins, 34. Fernando, 33. Not a lot separating the two.
2: How can we even rate Fernando, who's never taken a snap? That's bizarre.
0: And by the way, he's got him ranked higher than 10 other quarterbacks in the league. He's not even taking a snap.
1: Well, those quarterbacks are like Marcus Mariota and J.J. McCarthy and Davis Mills and Jared Stidham.
0: Give me the whole list from 33 on. You just about did right
1: 33
0: there.
1: Up?
0: Yeah, 33 to
1: all
0: 43.
1: Right, so Fernando's 33. Then you got Kirk Cousins at 34. Marcus Mariota, 35. Tua at 36. J.J. McCarthy at 37. Then Davis Mills. Then you get Deshaun Watson, followed by Jared Stidham at number 40. Mm-hmm. Shador at 41. Ty Simpson at 42. And Carson Beck at 43.
2: Okay.
0: All right. So no starters among them.
1: Nope.
0: Paratrooper says, what was he smoking? And then he says, where's Goff on the list?
1: Goff has not been listed yet. So figure Goff anywhere from what, 7 to 14, I'd say?
0: Yeah.
1: I almost said 1.
0: You know, I was going to say, I think you were being a little generous there.
1: I don't.
0: Steering from argument. Yeah.
1: And to all my Giants fans, if you haven't heard Jackson Dart's name yet, that's not because he's one of the top 14 in Chris Sims's eyes. It's because he's number 22 in Chris Sims's eyes.
0: Okay. All right. Espanol, Aaron Rodgers sucks. Will Howard is the man to go with. Honey and Tomb says, where's Colin Kaepernick? Well, 44.
1: Probably. 44. Yeah, he's 44 on this. Actually, this is quarterbacks in the NFL, so okay, not on the list.
0: Yeah. 239 says, I won race tickets the other day. Thank you. And they were great seats. Glad you had a good time there. We need a texter name for you, 239.
1: Glad you enjoyed it. Tyler Shuck, number 27.
0: Tyler's? Okay. Yeah.
1: He was good.
0: Oh, yeah.
1: He was good last year. We all made fun of him and all the little saints that could and all that. No, he was good.
0: He was good. He was good enough that they didn't go out and go get somebody else.
1: No,
0: they didn't. Or try and drag Derek Carr out of retirement or anything nonsensical like that.
1: Well, I'm surprised that name hasn't popped up more this offseason.
0: He's done.
1: Yeah.
0: Disgruntled Knowles fan, I agree with some parts of Willis. He's not that bad.

0: Mac and Cheese 29. This was for a few minutes ago. Otis checking in. What do we do? It says something about garbage ass Indiana. Then I can't. Then the text doesn't make sense after that.
1: No, but I get what he's saying.
0: Garbage ass Indiana doesn't mean sense in any order of words.
1: Well, no, we were talking. Remember when we were talking college basketball earlier today? I think that's what it was in reference to.
0: We were besmirching Indiana's schedule, which is, look, you've heard of load management? It's just schedule management. Got to ease into it before it gets real.
1: You know how the SEC's motto is the SEC, it just means more?
0: Yeah, I've heard it.
1: Big Ten's motto is Big Ten, schedule management.
0: Doesn't really roll off the tongue.
1: No, but it kind of does. Like, here, I'm just going to pick a random Big Ten team right here. And let's
0: I don't
1: just
0: feel
1: see.
0: Like this is random.
1: Oh, here's Oregon. You know, that's a good program. They'll probably schedule somebody real in the non-con, right?
0: Uh-huh. Yeah.
1: Actually, it's better than usual.
0: Okay.
1: Well, I'm not even going to make fun of this.
0: They got Oregon State as one, right? I mean, that's...
1: No, they don't have Oregon State. They have Boise State, Oklahoma State, and Portland State. Portland State's awful.
0: They railed Oklahoma State by about 60 points, and Mike Gundy got fired after
1: Oklahoma
0: the game.
1: Oklahoma State will be better this year.
0: Because they got the coach and the quarterback from Texas. From where?
1: You play him, North Texas.
0: From North Texas.
1: So you're not only are you playing North Texas to open up your season this year, but it's a depleted roster, North Texas.
0: Big Noon has selected that as their season opener.
1: Yeah, I know. The first three Big Noons have been announced. It's North Texas at Indiana week one.
0: Mm-hmm. Ohio State versus Ball State, Ohio State.
1: Oh, yeah, Oklahoma, Michigan week two.
0: Okay, that's legit.
1: And then we get Ball State, Ohio State week three.
0: Yeah.
1: You're Fox. You're paying $1 billion a year to broadcast the games on this from this conference, and they can't give you anything close to competitive the first 2 weeks. Or two of the first 3 weeks.
0: Let's just change the name to Big 7 on Fox and go at 7 p.m. Big 7. Is that Big Noon on Fox? Big 7 on Fox.
1: Problem is you lose out in TV ratings to the SEC every time.
0: No, I don't think so.
1: No, that's why they play their games at noon.
0: Carved out a nice niche.
1: At 9 o'clock Pacific. So all those diehard Ducks fans can get their fill early on in the day.
0: All right, enough of your nonsense. Somebody, Carolina can't want to know where Bryce Young was on your list.
1: 31, I believe. Ooh, okay. Yeah, 31. Right. Although I did hear, I saw a great video of him coming out of OTAs.
0: Yeah.
1: He was yelling at everybody to be better.
0: Yelling?
1: Yeah.
0: Okay.
1: Like on the field.
0: Like yell
1: like
0: practice?
1: Not like Texas A&M, the yell leaders, not like that. But like, hey, this ain't good enough, guys. Get your head out of your rear end or my foot will be up your keister too.
0: Did he really add that part too?
1: Yeah, I kind of ad-libbed a little bit, but that was the message he was sending.
0: Because he's like 5'9", he's not going to threaten me if I'm a left tackle. It's like, okay.
1: He might.
0: Little fella.
1: He might.
0: Okay. Oh, is Jane Daniels, has he been mentioned yet?
1: No.
0: Is he in the top 14?
1: Yes.
0: Okay. I was thinking about his gruesome elbow injury on my way into work today. And
1: let's do the top 14. So you're going to have Josh Allen. You're going to have Drake May. Mm-hmm. You're going to have Dak. You're going to have Jaden, Lamar, Joe Burrow, CJ. No. Caleb, Caleb, Goff,
0: Stafford,
1: Trevor.
0: Mm-hmm.
1: Oh, I'm going by divisions just to keep it.
0: Okay.
1: Baker,
0: Bakes,
1: Darnold.
0: Uh huh.
1: Stafford, Herbert, and Mahomes.
0: Okay.
1: There's your 14. Okay. In whatever order you want.
0: Sure. All right.
1: As long as Goff's at 8.
0: Right in the middle?
1: I'm going to call my shot here.
0: Sweet spot?
1: Goff's at 8.
0: Yeah. I think that checks out.
1: Maybe I'll do that for tomorrow. I'll give you the top 14.
0: As long as you didn't come out here going, hey, he's 13th or something like that. Middle of the road. I expected that out of you.
1: Well, last year wasn't great, but you know, you got some other guys on this list, like Jane Daniels, who didn't have a great year either.
0: Mm-hmm.

0: that's about it. Yeah, maybe he's lower than that.
1: Motor City Sports, schedules are overrated. Still have to win the playoff games and championship. Landscape is now even. Congrats to IU for your national championship. Thank you.
0: The landscape is not even. You're telling me that it's the same for a Big Ten team as it is for a MAC team? Don't tell me that the landscape is even.
1: No.
0: It's not.
1: No, but it's even for the Power Fours because we can all pay players. That's what he's talking about.
0: The landscape's not even.
1: It's not?
0: No.
1: Why not?
0: Because Indiana is paying their football roster a heck of a lot more than Iowa's paying theirs this year.
1: Mm-hmm.
0: Texas pays a lot more than Alabama does. No, what would be even is to have a salary cap in place, which, by the way, was proposed yesterday by the Save Collegiate Sports Act that was submitted.
1: Tell me this. When we came out with revenue share, the number was like $21.5 million. I thought that was going to be the cap.
0: No, because we still have nil.
1: So we hit the 21. So now if we choose.
0: When Indiana hits the 21, right?
1: Yeah.
0: Then they go to Mark Cuban and say, hey, mm-hmm. we still got holes A, B, and C.
1: Mm-hmm.
0: We need about $9 million in nil to help us out. Can you donate to our collective?
1: Yeah.
0: Yeah, no problem. Here we go. Here's your $9 million. And gotcha. In order to do it, you have to like send out a tweet. And then there you go. There's your million.
1: By the way, fun fact, two fun facts. Last year's national championship team, less than $20 million. However, this year, 34.5.
0: I'm telling you.
1: So they're spending more.
0: It's a problem.
1: No, that's not a problem.
0: A potential problem.
1: Works for me.
0: Potential problem.
1: Cignetti says we can't sustain this. He says college football's done in 2 years unless we fix this problem.
0: For sure. This is it's a joke.
1: Yeah. Who was it?
0: Let's go back to paying kids under the table.
1: Who was it that's hit a $45 million roster already?
0: Let me guess. Ohio State, Oregon, or Texas?
1: I want to say it was Texas.
0: Yeah. Okay. It's one
1: they'll,
0: of those
1: they'll be
0: three.
1: The first 50 million team.
0: It's one of those three.
1: Yeah. Yeah.
0: And
1: Ohio State would be my next guess.
0: Ohio State. I'm actually surprised it's Texas and not Ohio State.
1: Yeah. I got to look that up. It wasn't Man, Texas Tech, was it? They're not throwing that much money. I mean, they have the money. I got to find out who it was. Somebody hit a 45. I think it was Texas.
0: That makes sense for it to be Texas.
1: They're all in. They're all in this year.
0: Sure. It's a big year for the Longhorns.
1: It might have been LSU. Might have been LSU.
0: They're on that list, too.
1: Yeah. All right.
0: By the way, you see Princeton win the lacrosse national championship?
1: Did they?
0: Yeah, with like $0
1: Who'd they beat? Like a high nil spender?
0: They beat Notre Dame because Notre Dame was going for 3 in a row, I believe. I didn't watch the game.
1: Okay.
0: I was in the middle of one of my heavy naps on Memorial Day.
1: Well, your three movies, your heavy
0: nap. No. Documentaries. Okay. Please, documentaries.
1: All right.
0: Big documentary guy.
1: Wasn't Top Gun one of your documentaries?
0: Well, that was at night. The lacrosse championships played during the day. Come on, Craig. Everybody knows that.
1: Okay. Gotcha. All right. Time for trivia in a minute. Game Day Men's Health Trivia brought to you by Game Day. 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May 28th, this is interesting. Today is International Hamburger Day, but it is National Beef Burger Day. So have a hamburger. Either way.
0: No, thank you.
1: Well, because it's not a cheeseburger?
0: Right.
1: Oh,
0: right.
1: Okay. You're consistent on that stance.
0: I heard somebody say that he uses those interchangeably.
1: Oh, okay.
0: So that no, you can't do that.
1: I'm to the point now where I gotta have bacon with the cheese on the burger.
0: I don't. It's not a must, but it's always welcome.
1: It's starting to be pretty much like life is short, and probably getting shorter with me putting that kind of food in me. But why not?
0: If we could add a second animal to the burger,
1: yeah,
0: I'm all for that. And if you want to throw a little egg on top of there, get a third animal involved.
1: I've never really done that, but I don't. Besmirch
0: You've
1: it.
0: Never done the over easy egg on a burger.
1: Never had any desire to do it. Yeah.
0: Adds a richness to the entire experience.
1: I put brisket on a burger.
0: I've done that. Yeah.
1: Well, I've had it. You can order that many places.
0: I've had it brought to me. Some crispy onion straws with some barbecue sauce.
1: Is it still crispy, but it gets to you from Uber?
0: So good.
1: How recent was that? Like, how many Uber miles are we logging just to bring you
0: food?
1: No,
0: this was at a restaurant.
1: Oh.
0: This was at one of the burger chains that's based off of a car manufacturer.
1: Oh.
0: That may or may not be Ford's.
1: Gotcha. Gotcha.
0: No free advertisement.
1: No, but a good burger, though.
0: They got lots of them. You know what upset? You know what? We're late.
1: Go ahead.
0: I can't. Just
1: keep. What upset you?
0: I want to try the peanut butter on the burger there.
1: Okay.
0: I asked for like a slider, like, because I don't want to waste a whole burger if I don't like it.
1: Right.
0: They're like, no, we can't do that for you. And like,
1: but they
0: can. I was like, but I just want to try it. They're like, well, you can't. So I said, no, I'm not. Not buying the full burger that way.
1: It's not that they can't. They didn't want to.
0: Right.
1: How?
0: Right.
1: I mean, you scoop it, you put it out. Here, Chris, enjoy your meal.
0: Here it is.
1: Made your way.
0: Make it for the staff. I don't care. And cut me off a little slice.
1: It is also National Brisket Day. There's a lot of beef going there. A lot of meat. On this day in 1951, Willie Mays hit his first home run. In 2006, Barry Bonds hit his 715th home run to pass Babe Ruth.
0: Put him in the Hall of Fame.
1: He's probably got to get there. Maybe not.
0: No, probably not.
1: Birthdays, Jerry West, Kirk Gibson.
0: The logo.
1: Glenn Rice and Michael Orr. Needless to say, we will be doing blindside trivia right now. Caller 9 for Rays tickets.
0: The Tuies.
1: Yeah, the Tuies. All right, blindside. This is going to be a mixture of real life and the movie Michael Orr stuff, The Blindside. We need caller 9, brought to you by Game Day Men's Health trivia here. 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Craig Schumann and Company here on The Fan, Southwest Florida Sports Authority.
2: I'm Chris Beasley, and here are the live sports on Fox Florida this weekend. Saturday night's MLB Game of the Week has the Cincinnati Reds hosting the Atlanta Braves starting at 7 o'clock. Then it's live final round action from LIV Golf South Korea starting at midnight. 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The UFL is on Fox Sunday night with the Louisville Kings at the Columbus Aviators kickoff at 6 o'clock. And that's sports this weekend on Fox Florida.
3: Mobile homeowners could see some property tax relief if a bill passes the legislature. We'll show you how it would work tonight on Wink News. A Bonita Springs man was convicted on 2 counts of animal cruelty and 2 counts of aggravated stalking. Robert Luther III was found guilty of mutilating cats. Court documents say a man found severed cat heads inside a box on top of a mailbox. He turned them over to the sheriff's office. They investigated and arrested Luther III. He'll be sentenced in July. Wink Listens is heading to Moorhaven June 18th. Come talk to our team of anchors and reporters at the Doyle Connor Building on US 27 and 9th Street. We'll be there from 3 to 7. I'm Lois Tomey. Wink News. First, fair, everywhere.
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0: 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All right, today is Michael Orr's birthday. Born in 1986, he was the feature storyline in the movie The Blind Side. Growing up on the rough streets and taken in by family, and then became a great football player. Honey and Tombs is caller 9. Honey and Tombs, welcome. How are you? Honey and Tombs. There we go. There. No, we almost lost you. It was our fault. We're good.
1: All right. What's going on?
0: Not much, man. How you doing today?
1: Doing well. How about you?
0: Good. You home from work yet, or just in progress, or what?
1: I'm on my way to pick up my daughter from school.
0: Oh, okay. Kind of late, huh?
1: A little bit. Okay. A little bit. Well, daycare. Okay. Not like proper school.
0: Gotcha. All right, well, let's do this. You know how this goes. First one to three correct answers is a winner. You get to go first. I must ask, have you seen the movie The Blind Side?
1: Maybe a decade ago.
0: So okay, That's fine. That works. All right, here we go. Your first question. Which Oscar-winning actress was Chris's mom's roommate at East Carolina?
1: Sandra Bullock.
0: That is correct. Yes, true story. All right, Chris, where did Michael Orr eventually go to school?
2: He went to Ole Miss.
0: That's correct. Back to Honey and Tombs. Who was the Ole Miss coach at the time that recruited Michael? This is for Honey and Tombs.
1: Oh, I have no clue.
0: Chris?
2: I believe it was Nick Saban.
0: Ed Ogeron.
2: No.
0: Who was the Ole Miss coach?
2: Oh, yeah.
0: At the time that recruited Michael.
2: Hold on. Yep.
0: All right. Chris, who was Michael Orr's high school coach? Here's a hint. He's actually been the head coach of two SEC teams.
2: It's Hugh Freeze.
0: That is correct. Hugh Freeze. All right. Nice bounce back. Chris up 2-1. This is for Honey and Tombs. What country music star played Sandra Bullock's character's husband in the movie?
1: The only one that I know as an actor would be Tim McGraw. Let's go with that.
0: That's correct. That's an excellent answer. All right, we are tied at 2. And next correct answer is a winner. Next question goes to Chris. Chris, Sandra Bullock's character, Leanne Tui, hates what university?
2: I mean, the natural answer here is Mississippi State. So let's...
0: You mentioned it several times in the movie.
2: It's too easy. Let's go Alabama.
0: No, that's not correct. So that leaves the door open for Honey and Tombs for the win. Can you tell me, Sandra Bullock's character, Leanne Tui, hates what university?
1: I'm going to go LSU.
0: No, it was Tennessee. Hated the Vols. Even Phil Fulmer made a cameo in the movie. Yeah. All right, we're still cooking here. Next question goes to Honey and Tombs. What Oscar-winning actress plays Michael's tutor?
1: Oh, boy.
0: She was also in Titanic, by the way. I'll give you a hint.
2: Huh?
0: Yeah.
1: In Titanic.
0: Yeah.
1: Okay. No clue. Leonardo DiCaprio.
0: Oh, no. Chris, you don't know?
2: I thought it was Kathy Bates.
0: It is Kathy Bates. She was also in Titanic.
2: Really?
0: Yeah.
2: I don't remember that.
0: Yeah. She played one of the rich, well-to-do friends at the dinner table.
2: Okay.
0: Okay. This is for Chris for the win. Michael Orr played for 3 NFL teams. Name 2.
2: Panthers and Ravens.
0: There you go. Could you name the other one?
2: Nope.
0: Titans. All right. Chris is a 3-2 winner. Honey and Tombs, good effort by you.
1: Hey, thanks, guys.
0: Go pick up your daughter and have yourself a wonderful family evening, all right?
1: Absolutely. Love the show.
0: All right. Thanks, man. Honey and Tombs, he's been with us forever. Member of the company. All right. Very good. I got 2 more. All right, Chris. In the movie, when the real-life coaches started making cameos recruiting Michael in his home, which coach in real life wouldn't follow the script given to him because he insisted that's not how he would do it or what he would say?
2: That's got to be Nick Saban.
0: It's Nick Saban. It absolutely is. Who was with LSU at the time. Who was the coach of the South Carolina Gamecocks that recruited Michael?
2: Steve Spurrier?
0: No. No, the late Lou Holtz.
2: Lou Holtz.
0: Yeah. Yeah. All right. There we go. That's it. It seems like we do this topic once a year.
2: On this day.
0: On this day. I really wanted to do some sort of hamburger trivia, like mention the name of the burger and you give me the fast food restaurant.
2: That sounds way too easy.
0: You think? Yeah.
2: Yeah.
0: I think so.
2: Where do you get the Sonic Smash Burger from?
0: Well, I wouldn't have said Sonic.
2: Yeah, but then you can't call it a Smash Burger because that could be from anywhere.
0: Correct. And I just remembered a story where you've ordered instead of fries, you'll order a cheeseburger as a side.
2: That's a healthy option.
0: What's the main meal? If you go cheeseburger side, what's the main quarter pounder? I mean, what are we doing?
2: It's just more cheeseburgers.
0: So you get a large cheeseburger and another cheeseburger.
2: No,
0: on the
2: so
0: side.
2: I only do this from a fast food joint, right?
0: Well, right, right. So you get like a Whopper, but then a small cheeseburger on the side.
2: Yeah, so I'll do like the Whopper with cheese.
0: Uh-huh.
2: Hold, no tomato.
0: Right.
2: And then,
0: why are we anti-tomato?
2: I think that it's superfluous when you involve ketchup.
0: Okay, that's like, you know what? That was the answer I came up with in my head.
2: It's too much sometimes.
0: Okay, fine.
2: But yeah, then if they've got like a dollar menu type cheeseburger, that's just a little small one on the side.
0: Yeah.
2: Throw one of those in the bag.
0: Pop it and go, right?
2: So it's two total cheeseburgers, but different size cheeseburgers.
0: Now, are we going with a shake or a diet drink or a regular drink?
2: No,
0: what's your go-to drink in a fast? I mean, I typically would do a Diet Coke, but what will you do for a...
2: Just like a Coca-Cola, okay. Just a regular Coke. Although McDonald's has these...
0: they got good Coca-Cola.
2: Well, no, have you seen these spruced up sodas that they have for sale now?
0: No.
2: I got a dirty Dr. Pepper.
0: What's a dirty?
2: It was a Dr. Pepper with like whipped cream mixed into it. Tasted like a Coke float or a Dr. Pepper float.
0: Yeah.
2: It's incredible.
0: So wait a minute.
2: It's incredible.
0: Large cheeseburger. Small cheeseburger on the side.
2: Well, McDonald's is different. I just go four.
0: Dr. Pepper with whipped cream.
2: Yeah. It's not ideal. I know that.
0: It is not ideal.
2: But it's better than fries.
0: No, okay, sure, sure. Now,
2: we're so late.
0: Now, I believe McDonald's is known for, I mean, they got their own canisters, so you don't get plasticky tail. I mean, it's good.
2: It's good syrup stuff. Yeah.
0: Yeah.
2: It's good stuff. I'm going to stop and hit a Mickey D's on the way home to grab one of those sodas
0: just
2: tonight.
0: Just because of this combo or because?
2: Yeah. Okay. Well, and I'm hungry and I got to go to the rink after, so.
0: And then when your wife has dinner ready, you're still going to eat that too?
2: Because I won't get the extra cheeseburger.
0: But you won't tell her about it.
2: One cheeseburger.
0: You're not going to tell her about the cheeseburger.
2: A solo cheeseburger.
0: I didn't realize how late we are.
2: It's okay.
0: Craig Sheeman and Company on The Fan, Southwest Florida's Sports Authority.
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0: Here we go, 5 o'clock hour. A bit late, I might add. Just like the good old days. We're rolling through it Thursday, motoring through this short week, getting it to your weekend. We'll be, we got Friday. We got Friday tomorrow. But lots to do here. If you want to jump on 239-479-5551, that's the phone number. That's the text line. We are on 94.1 FM, I-75 toward the beaches. 103.3 if you're heading north, Charlotte County, Punta Gorda. 105.9 if you're going south would be better for you. 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Everblades winners last night, again, 5-2, got the lead with 16 seconds into the game. They have a 3-0 series lead against Wheeling in the conference finals. Game 4 on the road tomorrow night. You can listen to the game here on The Fan. Last night, Carolina Hurricanes 4-0 over Montreal to take a 3-1 series lead. The game was not close. I got that one wrong. And then tonight, Thunder with a 3-2 series lead on the road at San Antonio. Spurs a 3.5-point favorite. Maybe Wemby will have a good game. That's at 8:30 NBC Peacock. In the meantime, let's go to the phones. Speak with the people of Southwest Florida. Ladies and gentlemen, say hello to some fabulousness from our friend Otis. Otis, welcome. How are you, sir?
13: Hey, tell a friend, tell another, tell your sister and your brother you're listening to yours truly on the one and only Craig Sheeman and Company, where heaven's the Megatron. It's National Burger Day, and Chris is eating the worst burger in the world. Come on, man. Don't eat that McDonald's garbage, Chris. But anyway.
0: He's eating multiple burgers.
2: I eat all burgers.
13: That's fine. I hear David Moulton in the morning. He doesn't discriminate. He's a Mickey D's drive-thru guy.
0: Is he?
2: And it's got its place in the world. It really does.
13: Two double cheeseburgers is his deal. They've accompanied me many mornings to. Yeah. Mark Miller let me know that it was a. He's the cheeseburger. He doesn't care about the other stuff.
0: Okay.
13: He'll get another burger.
0: Yeah.
13: He'll be like Chris. He'll get a side of another burger.
2: Exactly. Exactly. Those who know.
0: Those are great.
13: Yes, that's the greatest way to keep your figure robust, like a fresh cup of coffee. Yeah.
0: We like to call it a dad bod around here, but okay.
2: It's more of a diamond shape.
13: Okay. More of an oval, but you know, whatever floats your boat. So they were bringing that up at 6, and I'm, you know, it's easier to watch them on YouTube. So I hit Mark Miller with, you know, mine's a bison burger with a fried egg on it.
0: High protein.
13: He hits me back and says, if you're going to do that, you might as well throw the pig on there too and just have a whole breakfast. I was like, so I commented back to him, yeah.
0: Yeah,
13: I can do that. You know, put it in between two pancakes and just make it totally disgusting.
0: Oh, that's a real breakfast.
2: The bison burger needs the fried egg because there's not as much fat content in there, so you need the yolk giving you some fat.
0: Although I will tell you, I had a bison burger when I was in Oregon 3 weeks ago. Just cheese, bacon, and bison. It was the juiciest thing I've ever had. I was surprised, but it was good. It was great.
13: But if I had to go to I don't want to say chain, but when I hit Red Robin. Wherever state I'm in.
0: That's a good burger.
13: That is the goat.
0: Is
13: that
0: it?
13: That is the goat.
0: Excellent. My family goes all the time.
2: Never been.
0: Oh, it's awesome.
2: Never been.
13: That is the one with that is the best fried egg burger on beef that you will encounter. Yeah. And it could be in Texas. It could be in Wisconsin.
0: Yeah. Consistent.
13: It could be in Florida.
0: Yeah.
13: And, you know.
0: Yeah, there's one over by Florida Gulf Coast. Yeah. Yep.
13: Yeah. I get there occasionally. I will be, on the fence about going to Gainesville for the kids tournament this weekend because, you know, there's a national tournament in June and I'm going to have to make an appearance.
0: Go ahead.
2: We still doing volleyball?
13: The volleyball is long, Chris. It is like an NBA season. It is long. It is when you do club like your kids do. Your kids are like club, right? You got to go and travel. And,
2: yeah.
13: I think, weren't we in Deerfield the same weekend?
2: I was at Deerfield Beach
13: and you were, I know the drive time for both of us was the same.
0: Yeah. Well, wait a minute. So it's optional for you to go? Like, how's your daughter getting there?
13: Well, mama will take
0: her. Oh, you're going to sit that one out. I got you.
13: I mean, I may go, but you know, the national tournament is a week. It's a week. And you know, they qualified with a lot of second place. I think one first, a bunch of thirds. So they're in it. So, you know, a couple of, you know, New Orleans, they should have won. Deerfield Beach, they should have won.
0: How old is she now?
13: She's 15.
0: All right. I mean, we thinking scholarship, volleyball scholarship, like UCLA or something? What are we doing?
13: Well, there's a
2: SEC,
13: there's a timing thing. Down there in Deerfield, they have all the scouts in mid-June. But,
0: yeah.
13: No, early June, excuse me, but we're going up for Nana's 80th birthday.
0: Mm-hmm.
13: So we missed it this year, but my wife did find out about, there's at least 32 D1 schools that are there, and they love to see them when they're in ninth grade, 10th grade. They start early.
0: Yeah, yeah.
13: I mean, she just finished in ninth grade, but they want to see them.
0: Right.
13: Because they'll have all their club numbers and all that stuff, and the recruiting will start early. I mean, very early, because the kid plays, she can move and do everything. And, you know, she's got a good vertical leap at 30 just for being a freshman. And we're working on getting it up with the DAP people, you know. So it's custom work. And, you know, she's an ace kid anyway.
0: Yeah.
13: It's like a big sister. So So the college is not a question that she's going one way or the other.
0: Yeah.
13: But yeah, we're working on doing that and being supportive. And this year, the last one will be big enough to start 10-year-old.
0: Okay.
13: So there'll be more. There will be more. And I'm sure I will get to do all the stuff with her.
0: Maybe you and Chris can carpool to some of these cities.
2: Hey, there's an idea.
0: Yeah, yeah. Stop at McDonald's drive-thru.
13: I mean, I could use somebody because my wife would not let me abuse the bottle one. I have to do the other.
0: Yeah.
13: I can't do it. I can abuse it the night before we leave.
0: Oh, yeah.
13: You know, when I'm driving to Deerfield Beach, on the way back, she did take the wheel, and I did hide the bottle until we got out there, and then I broke out the bottle. No wonder you wanted me to drive. I knew it. I said, it's a soda.
0: It's a soda with something else in it.
13: It's not a soda. You poured the Coke out and poured the whiskey in it. I said, well, it is still brown. There's still water in it. There's still sugar in it.
0: Sounds good.
13: Somewhere.
0: Sounds good.
13: Somewhere. It's a fantastic day, boys. I appreciate y'all letting me chime in. It's time to let the chiropractor go. Poke and crack me back into place. And see
2: good luck with that.
0: Good luck with that, man. It's good to hear your fabulousness at 5 o'clock. Appreciate it, man.
13: Yep. Bye-bye.
0: All right. That is Otis, everybody.
2: Oh, I did the chiropractor a few weeks ago.
0: Yeah.
2: Oh, it felt good.
0: Hey, are you still good? Like, they cracked your neck and you had a little tightness?
2: Yeah,
0: it's feel good?
2: Feels great.
0: Didn't, like, fall back into place or anything like that?
2: No.
0: That's good. We one and done? Like they got to do any maintenance, or you just one and done?
2: Well, okay. So here's the thing: is they got me in there. They're like, all right, well, we're gonna relieve the pain, but we want you to go get an X-ray, and then we can look at it, and then we'll sign you up for a 10 therapy program,
0: $300 a pop.
2: Well, yeah, I left, and I'm like,
0: I feel good.
2: I feel better.
0: Yeah.
2: What? So
0: maybe there's danger of you slipping back into your old pain.
2: I just airmailed the X-ray and
0: airmailed.
2: Yeah, never went.
0: Never went.
2: It was scheduled. Never showed up.
0: Oh, okay. I see those videos on TikTok and YouTube of them, getting
2: really
0: on you and
2: good,
0: you're like cracking your. Is that what they did to you? I mean, they got into it and just.
2: Yeah.
0: Well, it was
2: just
0: your head,
2: just in the neck. Yeah,
0: I can't watch those.
2: One each way.
0: I know they work.
2: Yeah, it was great.
0: Yeah, it's like, here, we're gonna break your neck this way, and you're like, oh, all right, now we're going back the other way. Don't you like naturally tense up and then make it more difficult for them to?
2: You do, but I was at the point where something had to be done.
0: Oh.
2: So it was either
0: that or the knife.
2: Try to relax as much as possible and get this puppy fixed in one crack.
0: Yeah.
2: Or this is going to be a long, drawn out process. So just.
0: Did he give me a countdown? Like 1, 2, 3?
2: Yeah.
0: Did he go on 2?
2: No, I wish he would have. Because like when I've dislocated fingers, that's what they do. It's like 1, 2.
0: Uh-huh. Yeah.
2: Yeah.
0: Yeah. But now we're talking to your neck.
2: Right. It's a little different.
0: Woo. I can't watch it. Those are unbelievable. But I'm glad it worked for you, man. All right.
2: The best.
0: You and Otis are just crisscrossing the state of Florida.
2: It's crazy.
0: And then some.
2: So Alabama is trending right now. And
0: high tide.
2: I didn't know why, so I clicked on it.
0: What do we do?
2: The Women's College World Series got underway today.
0: Yeah.
2: Tennessee beat Texas earlier today, and Texas Tech beat Mississippi State.
0: Mm-hmm.
2: But tonight, Alabama, UCLA, Arkansas, and Nebraska are all in action.
0: Alabama, I believe, is number one.
2: I believe you're correct.
0: Yeah.
2: However, there's a nice setup at the Women's College World Series with the national championship trophy, and then each school has a home plate with their logo in it on the side.
0: Nice.
2: They made a mistake.
0: Oh.
2: The A that they used, they thought it was Alabama's A.
0: Right. With a little curl on this one leg there. Yeah.
2: This is Arkansas's A. Oh. So Arkansas has two logos at the display, while Alabama, the number one overall seed in the tournament, is not represented on the big board.
0: This is so embarrassing.
2: This is bad.
0: Is this an NCAA goof? It is, right? This is an NCAA sanctioned event.
2: I don't know if it's NCAA or Capital One. Here's the setup.
0: Okay.
2: But you can see that's the Arkansas A, clear as day, and then there's the Arkansas hog down there.
0: Oh, man.
2: And there's no Alabama anywhere.
0: What embarrassment. Yeah, the Alabama-UCLA game, I believe, is at 7:30 on the Deuce tonight. followed by, is it Nebraska and Arkansas at 9:30? Yep. I think that's the schedule.
2: You are correct. You are correct.
0: All right. Hey, Citadel Baseball made the show. They're taking on Oklahoma tomorrow. I got a rooting interest.
2: Yeah, regionals start tomorrow, right?
0: Yep.
2: Across the nation.
0: Across the nation. That's a good site.
2: That's a good day of baseball.
0: Yeah, it is.
2: Two games at each site.
0: I used to broadcast some of that. So I was, anytime the Citadel make it, we go to like Clemson or somewhere. It was fun. It was good. Weather's perfect. Everybody's out.
2: SEC dominant.
0: SEC
2: heavy this year.
0: Yeah, it is. Again, top heavy because UCLA is the number one team in the country.
2: That's in the Big Ten.
0: Big Ten.
2: Yeah, Big Ten.
0: Formerly Pac-12.
2: I think them and Oregon are the only two Big Ten teams to make it.
0: No, we got four.
2: Oh,
0: in
2: four?
0: In fact, three are hosting. Nebraska, Oregon,
2: one of the California,
0: UCLA, and then USC is the at-large. They're going to College Station.
2: So you imported all of your baseball.
0: Yeah. You know what? No original Big Ten teams in baseball. I'll have to eat that one. I have no retort.
2: No.
0: Our expansion has made us grown.
2: Made you into a baseball conference.
0: That's right. Because it just means more. Let's get some more teams
2: in
0: here.
2: Well, don't say that.
0: Why not? I mean, we could steal that. We stole everything else.
2: Big Ten's not. It means more. Big Ten, we backtrack on what we said a year ago. When the SEC goes to 9 conference games and then we still want a 24-team playoff.
0: That's
2: the tagline for the Big Ten.
0: I can't fight you on that either. We bullied you. It's like the scene in A Few Good Men, Tom Cruise. You got bullied into that courtroom. You got bullied into 9 games, Chris.
2: Yeah.
0: And what do you have to show for it?
2: Well, a much better schedule.
0: You can't handle the truth.
2: A much better schedule. We've got some.
0: This is going to screw Mercer's football program. I'm going to tell you, they're not going to have any more paydays.
2: Well, there are lots of teams schools across the South that this is going to hurt.
0: Mercer, the Citadel, all these schools that can't get their SEC beatdown in their check.
2: ETSU, Troy,
0: yeah. Chattanooga. Oh, wait a minute, Chattanooga's still on the docket somewhere.
2: Bama.
0: Yeah,
2: Bama's got
0: high tide.
2: Bama's got the mocks.
0: The mocks, I love it.
2: They're the mocks, right?
0: Yes, they are. Yeah, they absolutely are. The fact that you knew that was incredible. Hey, that's where Terrell Owens went to school.
2: Yeah. Yeah, it is.
0: Yeah, I think he's the only one.
2: I couldn't tell you a second.
0: I think Mike Tomlin started coaching. It was an assistant there when I was in
2: the really?
0: League. Yeah. Yeah. Then he took a big step up.
2: Yeah, large.
0: Yeah. Got into the Tony Dungy coaching tree and then flourished.
2: It's a good tree.
0: Oh, yeah. It's a solid tree. All right. Very good. Well, we'll kind of get caught up on what's going on tonight. If you want to jump on text line, I'll get to that. Phone calls. Appreciate Otis checking in. 239-479-5551. 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

0: right, here we go. Rolling through a Thursday. Don't forget tomorrow, Friday, we got El Hombre, Michael Bradley on the program. We'll have Harry Carey, Miley Cyrus, Texter Roll Call. The Everblades will be back in action. We'll have that game here tomorrow night. You could text Rick Church. All that stuff will be good to go. Kneecap check again. Hey, the Gators are playing Campbell this year. Oh, is that their non-con? All right.
1: Yeah, they're in a much better spot with their schedule this year.
0: Yeah. So their non-cons are Campbell, Florida State, and one other team that I don't have at the top of my fingertip. I don't know.
1: I'm pulling it up right now. It is FAU.
0: Okay. You know, there's a part of me that doesn't mind if you're going to have softies at the beginning of the schedule. If you throw a bone to an in-state school like Ohio State playing Ohio or something like that, it's not great. I'm just saying if you're going to play them, play the ones in state.
1: I agree.
0: Yeah.
1: I agree with you.
0: So Indiana can play Ball State then at some point in the future.
1: Or Notre Dame. You got Indiana State on the schedule.
0: Yeah.
1: I'm good with that.
0: Let's see here. I think the UCLA baseball team went 51-6 this year. That seems crazy to me. That's some Candy Crush. They did.
1: Because the Big Ten got four teams.
0: Ooh, they got four teams and they got 50 wins? What do you mean?
1: They played a bunch of bad baseball teams.
0: Oh, I see what you're saying.
1: There's no depth to the conference.
0: Oh, okay.
1: And we're talking about baseball right now, not football.
0: I can't argue. There were 14. Yeah, Purdue thought they got jammed because they're the fifth best team in the Big Ten, and they didn't get in. I'm like, well, didn't have any bunch of quality wins. Shawshank, neck adjustment without x-rays is dangerous. Yeah, but he feels better.
1: It's fine for me. That's my middle name if you didn't know that about me by now.
0: What? Danger.
1: Danger.
0: Are you feeling danger?
1: Yep.
0: You wake up in the morning and go, I feel dangerous today?
1: Sometimes.
0: Yeah.
1: Sometimes. Not so much today.
0: No. Sales guy texting in. Great to hear Otis, a true icon of the show.
1: Yeah.
0: Let's see here. Kathleen checking in. The best fast food burger in the world is Culver's Butter Burger.
1: It's a really good one.
0: It's a good one.
1: Yeah, it's a really good one. It's definitely passed Wendy's recently in my book, in my power ranking.
0: All right. And the reason we're bringing this up is because today is International Hamburger Day and National Beef Burger Day, which is Chris upset because there's nothing about a cheeseburger mentioning. I think they got their own day some other time. Like, I don't know if it's tomorrow or whatever.
1: Well, every cheeseburger is a hamburger, but not every hamburger is a cheeseburger.
0: That is a fact.
1: You know, that's the way it works.
0: That is an absolute
1: Everything
0: fact.
1: Starts off as a hamburger.
0: Yeah. Yeah. True. And you said any fast food burger the churned up meat could contain DNA from up to 100 cows.
1: Yeah.
0: That's incredible.
1: So you're really running the gambit there.
0: Yo, Adrian says the Ted Montana bison burger is awesome. I don't know what I just said.
1: Ted's Montana Grill.
0: Oh.
1: They have a bison burger there. I have had it. Okay. I'll concur.
0: Okay.
1: It's very good.
0: Hall of Famer Display Seahawks fan texted in that round is a shape. When Otis said you could be round or diamond shaped or what have you. St. Agnes Donut Guy, a Big Mac, side of Filet-O-Fish, and an orange drink.
1: Super healthy.
0: That's hitting a lot of different tastes there.
1: Super healthy.
0: Yeah. Vince and Michael checking in. Chris, that burger with the peanut butter at Ford's is good. Different, but I had a taste of the peanut butter on my palate that day. Wanted to try it. Mm. So it's a two thumbs up. Give it a try. Oh, I still have to try the fried egg on the burger, he says. So, recommended by Chris Beasley. Cool Eric says, my buddy gives me deer burgers. That'd be venison burgers.
1: Venison. The issue with venison burgers, and I've had them before, is you have to add beef fat to the venison because the venison is too dry. There's basically no fat in the venison cut.
0: Now, I had a neighbor in Texas that would go hunting and he would make venison chili. Now you got your stuff in it and it was pretty good.
1: Yeah. But for the venison burger, you got to add beef fat or some sort of fat, which just ends up making it taste like beef.
0: Yeah. Rockin' Sports Fan says, I'm on my way to Hertz Arena right now for the Shinedown concert. Am I familiar with Shinedown?
1: I'm sure you are.
0: Is it country?
1: No.
0: Is it rock and roll?
1: Yeah, it's rock.
0: Okay. I mean, I want to be cool.
1: Yeah.
0: Okay.
1: Yeah.
0: Porn stage. Since you guys are talking burgers, prefer to grill or griddle them for the family as opposed to going out?
1: That's such a tough spot.
0: We're talking about convenience versus, you know, doing it fresh.
1: So here's
0: yourself.
1: What I'd say. If you're making your own burger at home, the smash burger is, you basically, you can't mess it up. If as long as it's on the grill for more than 2 minutes, which it should be, it's going to be cooked through.
0: Yeah.
1: The thick burger, though, I feel like is getting pushed off to the side these days because the smash burger is making such a run right now.
0: Yeah.
1: If you can pull off the big patty.
0: Yeah.
1: I'd prefer that over a smash burger, but I love a smash burger.
0: If you can do your own smash burger, you got to have a griddle. You can't, if you do that on the grill, you're going to push all the good stuff
1: out. Right. So like, I don't have a grill now. I've got a smoker and a griddle.
0: Yeah.
1: So I can't do the thick burger anymore. I'm exclusively the smash burger at home.
0: Gotcha.
1: And you know, you get the onions on there beforehand, you caramelize them, you put a little bed of them down, and then you let the burger cook in the caramelized onions.
0: Yeah.
1: That's the route that I go.
0: Sure. A little extra crispy on the edges. Just perfect.
1: Mm-hmm.
0: Vomit the bowl. When I get a burger, a lot of times I'll substitute the French fry with a 10-piece nugget.
1: See, that's another healthy option.
0: It's an option. High caloric. That was my go-to when I was a string bean teenager, man, when I could just eat whatever I wanted.
1: You can eat whatever you want now.
0: Yeah, I could.
1: Don't let doctors tell you what to do. All right.
0: You know what? I like your thinking.
1: Yeah, they're just doctors. They're just people.
0: Yeah.
1: You know, with a few more years of college.
0: Yeah.
1: And experience.
0: Female ref loves the bison burger, the Ted Montana's grill. Is that can I get that locally or is that nationwide?
1: Yeah, they got one in coconut.
0: Okay. I'm unfamiliar with them. They've been around forever and I've somehow missed the boat.
1: That location has been there for a very long time.
0: Okay.
1: Maybe one of the first restaurants to open up at Coconut Point Mall.
0: Okay, I know there's Five Guys in the middle, which I'm not a huge fan of.
1: So, it's got its place.
0: Their fries are excellent, but I...
1: Oh, I completely disagree. No. The fries are disgusting.
0: No, they're like potato slices.
1: They're not seasoned at all. They're not crispy enough.
0: They're super salty. I like them.
1: See, maybe they've changed them. That's where I'll opt for the second burger. But just a single patty on the second.
0: Okay.
1: We're not slobs over here.
0: Uh-huh. Mosquito Man, homemade fat burger with chopped bacon bits mixed into the burger on a charcoal grill, the way to go.
1: Yeah, that's a good one.
0: Sounds good. Kneecap says double-double from In-N-Out. Double bacon, double cheeseburger. Yeah, that's I've had that 1,001 times.
1: I've heard it's overrated.
0: That's just flat out wrong. It's excellent.
1: Okay.
0: Yeah.
1: In fact, I've heard the fries are awful from there.
0: You probably wouldn't like them.
1: Yeah.
0: They're fresh cut potatoes and they're just salt and here you go. They're okay. More similar to a McDonald's French fry. They're just pretty simple.
1: Oh, I like the McDonald's fry.
0: Okay. But there's nothing to them. They don't season them or.
1: Okay.
0: They just literally slice up a potato. They're all made on site. Let's see here. If you marinate meat like venison in buttermilk, it takes the gaminess away. That's from Mr. Potato Head. Really? Michael Calloway is ready for Miley. Go Blades.
1: That's tomorrow.
0: That's right. Well, no, he knows it's tomorrow.
1: It's tomorrow.
0: He's ready 23 and a half hours in advance.
1: Okay, I got you.
0: Yeah. Let's see. Paratrooper, my dear, burgers with cheese are on point. Are we all getting hungry for hamburgers tonight for dinner?
1: I am.
0: Yeah. Well, you're going to get one as a side snack on your way home anyway. Titan Tyler, I got a double quarter pounder with a side of double quarter pounder. Yeah, that's you're talking Chris's language there. He thinks Shawshank says he thinks cheeseburger day was yesterday. Today's just hamburger day.
1: Well, that's silly. Although putting the cheeseburger before the hamburger makes a lot of sense.
0: Yeah. We have a texter named Whataburger texting in. Whataburger, baby. Just a few days from Whataburger opening up in Fort Myers. I did not know that.
1: Really?
0: I'm not. I'll get in an argument about that. I'm not a
1: National Cheeseburger Day is September 18th.
0: Okay, so he was way off. Yeah. DeBears was not a fan of...

0: peel back of any food item on earth.
1: Yeah, and then you just got the slides smooth. Right,
0: and then you get the smooth top of it.
2: Yeah,
0: unbeatable. An unbeatable feeling.
2: It's up there.
0: To look down there and you just see this nice flat even layer, like we had a road crew working on it, and they took the roller over it and they just smoothed it all out.
2: Yeah.
0: Elite.
2: Yeah.
0: Great feeling.
1: Mm.
0: I did get yelled at for leaving the peanut butter spoon in the sink all night.
1: Oh. Do you have an ant problem in the morning?
0: No.
1: Then what's the problem?
0: My wife just said that the peanut butter doesn't come off, and then she's got to get the scrub daddy out to get it off, and then it ruins the scrub daddy because it's then got peanut butter on it.
1: All true, but
0: I just hold it under the sink for a long time and it goes away.
2: I've done that before.
0: And then you put it back in the drawer and it's good to go.
1: Yeah. I've late at night, I'm going to the freezer for that late night bowl of ice cream that I shouldn't have.
0: Sure.
1: But the dishwasher's already running because, you know, kitchen's closed. Everybody else is asleep.
0: Yep.
1: What am I supposed to do? I just have to put some water in a bowl and just let it sit there all night for the next loading of the dishwasher. Little peek behind the curtain. 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Just all you need to do is text the word grill, G-R-I-L-L, to our text number, 239. You got that part. 479-5551. 479-5551. Text the word grill. 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All right. And by the way, if you've already done it, you're good. You're in the system. In fact, if you've already done it and you do it again, it'll tell you, hey, you're already in the system. Otherwise, you'll get a congratulatory, hey, you're entered. Traeger Woodbridge Pellet Grill. Just text in the word grill. All right. What you got? I got cocky last night.
0: Yeah, you did. You threw the jinx on the whole show.
1: I did. The stink is all over the show. And you know what really bothers me? Is I was going to go my usual. If I see Shohei pitching for the Dodgers, that's almost a lock for me. He was pitching, but his hand hurt. I got it hit the other day. So I held off and went with a different game. He had a home run and had a no-no going through six. So my first five would have hit. Instead, I went with another game. I'll recap. I'll reset the whole system. That's next. What you got? It's sponsorable, by the way. Craig Sheeman and Company on the Fan, Southwest Florida Sports Authority.
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9: You know what they say, you can't win them all. Although I've come close. But had a rough night last night. So I opted off of the Dodger game because Shohei, I wanted to see how he pitched after getting his hand hit the day before. So I went Atlanta-Boston first five and took Atlanta, and Atlanta got smoked. 8-0 in that game. In fact, it was the 6-run fourth that really killed me. So we move on. 23-6-4 baseball, still awesome. 51-41 overall, and four pushes, by the way. And 34-19-4 since we moved into this building. So, tonight, I'm going Astros, Rangers, Spencer somebody pitching for the Astros, who's really good. He's 6-1 with a 1.32 ERA. So, give me first five Astros to lead at plus 120.
10: Who are they playing?
9: The Rangers. Sorry, I probably didn't mention that.
10: No, you did. I just didn't write it down.
9: It's the all state of Texas battle here. Give me the Astros first five. All right, what do you got?
10: All right. Last night, loser went with the Canadiens.
9: Mm-hmm.
10: They lost.
9: Mm-hmm.
10: 47 wins, 43 losses on the year.
9: So good.
10: I was looking for... What's this?
9: Hot tip coming in.
10: I don't know, FedEx. I was looking for the Alabama UCLA softball game. I couldn't find it to bet on it. So I'll go NBA.
9: Okay.
10: Tonight, game six, Thunder at Spurs. Mm-hmm. Spurs, a small 3.5-point favorite.
9: Mm-hmm.
10: I think that line is telling you everything you need. Spurs minus 3.5 tonight. They force a game seven.
9: I think you're right on the money there. I think you're right on the money. Pittsburgh John says, my new favorite pastime is listening to you guys on the golf course after work every day. Turns out I don't get as pissed off about sports opinions when I'm doing something I love. Maybe I just got to stop listening at work. So listen to us.
10: Keep listening at work.
9: Yeah. All the above.
10: Just remember, it's sports.
9: It's just Notre Dame football.
10: They're fun.
9: Yeah.
10: It's supposed to be.
9: All right. So tonight, by the way, that NBA game is on NBC Peacock 8:30. I expect a huge game. Like, if I'm doing prop bets tonight, I'm going Wemby big. Because he's got to.
10: We have it starting at 8 o'clock, I believe.
9: Oh, we do?
10: Yes.
9: All right, so we got Thunder Spurs tonight. We got Everblades tomorrow for game four. Hopefully a clincher game in the conference finals. And then we'll get you into the weekend. It's pretty good. Very excited. All right. So you're really going to get a little snack cheeseburger before you go home for dinner and practice?
10: No, I got to run over to a team meeting for my youngest's team next year.
9: Oh,
10: hockey.
9: Yeah?
10: Hockey.
9: Going to lay down the law on how things are going to be run around here?
10: I'm not going to lay down the law. I'm not the coach. I am the team manager, though. So just going to...
9: So like team mom, except...
10: No,
9: dad.
10: So like I'll be the one to register us for all the tournaments, pick the tournaments that we play in, or run them by the coaches and make sure that they're okay doing this.
9: All the bookkeeping.
10: Yeah. Let the parents know when the schedule comes out, all that sort of fun stuff.
9: You do a good job here managing this hockey team. Maybe you could be a GM of, SEC football program or something. Maybe you can parlay that.
10: I don't even need a capologist for that.
9: No, you don't.
10: I can just do it.
9: No, you just spend whatever. Yeah. Well, it depends on what school you're at. You can just spend whatever.
10: Yeah. Like Texas.
9: LSU, Texas.
10: GM of Texas?
9: Yeah.
10: It's easy.
9: That's the easiest job there is. Vomit the Bull is 45-37 tonight. Give me the under half run, first inning runs, Cubs, Pirates.
10: He's on that under half.
9: He likes the first inning.
10: No runs, first inning.
9: Skeens is pitching, although not as remarkable this year. Like his ERA is like 3, which is awesome compared to everybody else, but high for him.
10: Yeah.
9: I think he's like 3-2 or something like that. Last time I checked. They showed his girlfriend out in the stands.
10: Livy Dunn.
9: Livy dropping an F-bomb when her man gave up a home run.
10: Living and dying, knows what she's watching.
9: Yeah.
10: I loved it.
9: Yeah.
10: Like, if I were a pitcher, that's what I want my wife or girlfriend to act like.
9: Like, I want my wife rooting for me on this radio show, but she's not listening. However, that'll do it for us here today. For Chris Beasley, I'm Craig Sheeman. Kudos to me. I'm not a system guy. I am the system. Have yourself a great night. Talk to you tomorrow. God bless America and Southwest Florida.
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38: And here's what you need to know.
39: News out of the NBA, as the Board of Governors has passed new anti-tanking rules that expanded the draft lottery from 14 to 16 teams, a regulation zone where the bottom three teams get penalized with lessened chances for the number one pick and flattened odds. OKC is looking to be the first team to reach back-to-back NBA finals since the Warriors in 2019 as they take on the Spurs in San Antonio, tip-off at 8:30 Eastern time. In tennis, Jannik Sinner was upset in the second round of the French Open. He lost in five sets to Juan Manuel Cirandolo. Sinner was on a 30-match win streak dating back to February, and Roland Garros was the one major Sinner needed to complete a career Grand Slam. News out of the world of hockey, as four-time Stanley Cup champion Claude Lemieux has passed away at the age of 60. In baseball, the Angels defeated the Tigers 7-1. I'm Brianna Miro.
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0: They're bringing the love.
1: I loved you.
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2: Hey, it's an overpromised Thursday, and the show's flying by, so.
1: Yeah, buddy.
2: We're going to have to fit a lot into our bonus pod right after the show, an hour from now, right here on the YouTube page where we're streaming live. Hey, guys.
1: Hey.
2: And chatting live. So we got shout-outs to give, but join us now at Covino and Rich FSR on YouTube with Kay Rain and Scott for Mayor and Lisa Paragio.
1: Henry.
2: Yeah. A lot of people chiming in on the YouTube and chat.
6: Really John quick, Z. Did one of you bring a show and tell item in the studio?
2: Yeah, me.
1: Oh, Rich, I did too.
2: Rich, where would you bring?
1: Mine's in the lobby. I'll go get it.
2: Okay.
1: Mine's in the lobby.
2: I'm glad I brought one.
1: Oh, I did. Yeah.
6: I thought Rich was joking.
1: Oh, no. I have one in the lobby. I just forgot it. Then.
2: I think he's lying.
1: No,
2: he's
1: not. No.
2: He's
6: about to run
2: out
6: to his trunk.
2: Let's go. 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
1: All right, buddy boy. You know, we do this every Thursday. We're running late, but that's because we're just having so much damn fun.
2: I'm sorry, Charlie Murphy. I was having too much fun.
1: That's how I feel sometimes.
2: Yeah.
1: I mean, we're bringing it. Too much excitement. Every Thursday we go old school. We kick it back to our childhoods.
2: We get you involved.
1: And we reminisce. We reminisce. And it can be anything from old school video games to cartoons to movies, TV shows, sports, baseball cards, you name it. Old school movies. And that's where our heads are at today because
2: my head is on a classic. My heart is with Harambe. I just want to make that clear.
1: You know, it's been 10 years.
2: 10 years since the death. The very sad death.
1: The unnecessary.
2: Unnecessary death of the famous gorilla Harambe. He was killed at the Cincinnati Zoo. We honor him.
1: Do you guys remember that story, or were we the only ones?
2: 10 years ago today.
1: Harambe.
6: Well, I think everybody remembers that.
1: Well, yeah, because remember that dopey little kid crawled in the gorilla cage?
2: And they killed the gorilla.
1: And they killed the gorilla.
2: He's there chilling, living his life that he never asked for in the zoo, and they kill the poor guy.
1: Fun fact, we
2: remember him on this day.
1: Fun fact, not only did he die on this day, he was born on May 27th, yesterday, back in 1999, the last time the Knicks were in the NBA Finals.
2: Yeah.
1: So do it for Harambe, Knicks.
2: That's right.
1: Do it for Harambe.
2: So we honor him, we throw it back, we reminisce, but our head is on a movie that we all grew up with. Our heart is with Harambe.
1: Now, we saw some insight into this movie during that Hulk Hogan documentary. And we mentioned him last week. I pity the fool, Mr. T. And, of course, Stallone.
2: I pity the fool who don't eat my cereal.
1: It was on this day. It was on this day in 1982. I was in diapers when Rocky III came out. A legendary movie. In fact, when you order your favorite Rocky movies, it's not at the bottom. It's right smack dab in the middle for me. I always enjoyed Rocky. Of course, Rocky III, when he fights Clubber Lang, when Apollo Creed helps him train
2: Mick.
1: When Mick dies, remember? Mick.
2: Well,
1: that sad crying scene?
2: You say it's your third favorite.
1: Yeah.
2: Right? Which is a compliment when you consider all the Rockies and the Creeds and everything
1: six
2: else.
1: Rockies and three Creeds.
2: But it happens to be Carl Weathers' favorite Rocky because it sort of humanized him as a person and he became a boxer in that movie. It was Carl Weathers' favorite and it was Bulgis Meredith's favorite.
1: Bulgis Meredith?
2: Burgess Meredith, because he died in that movie, and he said it was his favorite role, and that was a moving scene, so it was also his favorite. We want to go over your favorite parts, your favorite Rocky moments, maybe your random fun facts about the film, because I got a few about Rocky III specifically.
1: Let's hear them, man.
2: That you might not know. Like, I bet you never realized this. Out of all the Rockies, in Rocky III, his hair was the poofiest. His hair was really poofy.
6: Yeah.
2: In the third one.
6: It was perm-like.
2: He had a quaff in the third one.
1: It was probably Stallone's most ultimate 80s hair.
3: Can you make my hair like extra poofy for the poster? Absolutely. You know, actually a little poof.
2: But that's not even the fact. That's just an observation. He got in such great
1: shape. You're trying to tell me it wasn't a fact?
2: Well, it's a fact according to my eyes.
1: Stallone's hair was the poofiest.
2: Okay, that's not a fact. Okay, sorry. But on this day, we celebrate Rocky III. And any Rocky fun fact you want to throw out there, because we have some random ones that you may never have thought of. But he had 2.8% body fat when filming this movie. Like, he got into the best shape of all the Rocky films. I think he probably got in better shape at 4, but this is where he really started to get in shape.
1: Well, because if you look at Rocky 1, Stallone's, you know, a regular, like, Stallone in Rocky 1 looks like a regular guy that's in shape with his shirt off. By Rocky 4, he might have been on that Hulk Hogan routine, if you know what I mean.
2: Yeah, he was on those peptides.
1: Yeah, he was the first guy to take peptides and NAD,
3: absolutely.
1: I guess.
3: Absolutely. You got peptides, right? Rocky Balboa.
5: Human growth hormone.
3: Hey, Gazo, you got those peptides. Absolutely.
1: Now, of all the Rocky movies, what made Rocky III special was that it was your opportunity to see Rocky straight up lose.
2: Yeah.
1: And he had to, like, go back to the drawing board, and he's in the gym. Remember when,
3: who's that?
1: And Apollo's there.
2: By the way,
1: they go to L.A. out here in Danny's hometown back in the day. Remember they took Rocky to L.A. to train?
6: Yep.
2: Fun fact, it was Mr. T's acting debut. He was a security guy. Remember, he was just like a bouncer guy.
1: Wait, hold on. So take me through the progression. I didn't even realize this. Mr. T was famous as Clubber Lang before A-Team and before, like, all the other, like, wrestling and Mr. T stuff.
2: Yeah, it was his debut. And, you know, he was sort of handpicked from Stallone. But it wasn't even supposed to be Mr. T. Here's another fun fact. Rocky III on this day, old school and 50 hits. If you want to throw any Rocky observations out there, maybe your spin on your favorites, whatever, hit us up.
1: Yeah.
2: 877-99 on Fox, Covino and Rich. It was supposed to be Ernie Shavers, I believe. And he was too strong. Like, Stallone was so overly confident about his boxing abilities at this point.
3: Like, yeah, I think I can keep up with an absolute boxer. So Ernie Shavers got the gig.
2: Ernie Shavers ended up breaking, like, two of his ribs. He got hurt a lot. I think he got hurt by Thunder Lips, too, in this movie.
1: Yeah.
2: While filming it. But he broke two ribs, and that's when they were like, all right, maybe not Ernie Shavers. And they found Clubber Lang, or should I say Mr. T, and the rest is history there. So that's how he got the gig, because Ernie Shaver sort of blew it. They moved on and moved past him. So there's lots of random facts about that movie.
1: Oh, I mean, Ernie Shavers looks like a big dude, but I mean, how, looking back at Rocky III, just the mohawk, yeah. Mr. T, everything about that Clubber Lang character was badass. So I mean, no offense to Ernie Shavers, I don't know if it would have been the same.
6: You know what followed us all the way through elementary school because of the third movie, Eye of the Tiger.
2: So glad you brought that
1: Danny.
2: Up.
6: Any talent show, especially here in Southern California where I was at the time, there would be kids, one, of course, dressed in the Rocky shorts with the shirt off being Rocky, and then one was the trainer, they'd walk them up to the stage with the music playing, the Rocky theme, and then Eye of the Tiger would come on and they would do like a whole skit. And I think every year of elementary school from the mid 80s to 1990, I saw that once a year.
2: It's so funny you say that, dude. My little niece who lives in Rhode Island, my little niece Ellie, her whole class just did that recently. And you can see how fired up the little kids get. Like, so that song still fires up and motivates kids till this day.
3: Till this day.
2: But here's the fun fact about that. It's a movie classic. No question.
1: Yeah.
2: I often wonder, like, what came first, the song or the expression? Because I honestly don't know. I know we looked it up, but I forget the answer.
1: The idea of, like, yo, they got the Eye of the Tiger.
2: Yeah, is that from the movie, or was that always an expression?
1: It's almost like, what came first, the chicken or the egg? Like,
6: yeah, I'll have to check that.
2: Check this out. Look,
6: it became one of the most recognizable sports anthems of all time.
2: My little niece singing it.
1: Kids still love that song.
6: That's crazy.
2: Right, in the class, so kids love it.
1: You have license to play a second grade club?
2: No, I do, yeah. I got special permission.
1: Yeah.
2: Here's the fun fact about it. The song that was supposed to be used in that film.
1: Do you want to ask him if he knows? Do you know what it is?
2: Do you know? It wasn't Survivor's Eye of the Tiger. This was an audible.
6: No, I'm not sure what.
1: It became the whole vibe of Rocky III, Eye of the Tiger, right? They, like you said, Danny.
2: Yes, the whole backdrop.
1: Every young guy training, kids at school singing it. Eye of the Tiger became legendary. I'll give you a hint. The song that was written for Rocky III was used in a training montage in another 80s classic
2: that everybody knows. And you're like, yo, I like this song, but I'm going with the Eye of the Tiger. Absolutely.
1: When you hear the other song, the lyrics make sense because it was written.
2: Should we tell you? Does everybody know?
6: No, I don't think so.
2: All right.
39: Wait, guess. One guess. Do a guess. Do like a hint.
1: A hint.
39: Yeah, a hint.
1: A movie that was filmed right here in the valley.
2: No, there's a good hint.
1: That's a great hint.
2: Oh, okay. Ready? There's a line in the song that only makes sense for Rocky. It doesn't even make sense for the movie it's used in. Okay?
1: Don't sing the line. Say the line.
2: Okay, the line is, history repeats itself.
39: Oh.
2: And history only repeated itself in Rocky III.
1: Because he fought Clubber Lang twice.
2: It didn't happen in the movie it's actually used in.
1: You want to sing it now?
2: History repeats itself. You're the best around. Nothing's going to ever keep you down. From Karate Kid. So
6: Karate Kid came out later.
2: The main theme song Kid, You're the Best, was supposed to be for Rocky III.
6: I was thinking of the years before Rocky III.
39: So they shelved that song for that long.
2: Yeah, wow. So there's a lot of random fun facts about Rocky. For example, like the Turtles cuff and link. He still owns them, but I believe he got those in the original Rockies.
1: Yeah.
2: But he still has those. So any fun facts, let's share them, because when you think of sports movies, it's the greatest, in my opinion, when you think of the character and the arc of the character and how much those movies meant to us. Let's share some fun facts. Like, this is my favorite, my absolute favorite. I just learned maybe 3 years ago, and we've seen these movies 100 times.
1: I mean, I don't know, as a grown man in his 40s, I could with fact tell you that, maybe with the exception of a bunch of drunk or high nights in college where I watched Dumb and Dumber and Happy Gilmore and Billy Madison over and over and over, in my life, I don't think there's movies I've watched more than the Rocky series.
2: No.
1: Without fail.
2: This motivates you to maybe watch it with your kids if they haven't seen it yet, or just if it's been a long time for you to watch it again. Old School and 50 hits, we're reminiscing, throwing it back, celebrating Rocky III on its 44th anniversary. This has to do with the build-up to Rocky III, Rocky I and Rocky II.
1: Yeah.
2: Okay. In the original Rocky, Rocky Balboa is trying to win over Adrian.
1: Yeah.
2: And one of Gazzo's hitmen goes up to Rocky. You remember the scene. Like, yo, Gazzo, I'm running numbers. Absolutely. And they're like, hey, Rock, I heard you're dating Adrian. They're like, yeah, what's it to you? Yeah, what up? Right? He's like, yeah, why don't you take her to the zoo? You remember that? You remember the scene?
6: Yeah.
2: Take her to the zoo. And he gets all mad. Like, yo, would you say take her to... And then he says something politically incorrect and inappropriate that I can't say on the radio.
1: Yeah.
2: He says that I think someone like her would love the zoo.
1: He uses the old school R word for special needs kid.
2: You know, the word they were using freely at the Kevin Hart roast.
1: Yeah, right?
2: Essentially, so
1: people with special needs love the zoo. So essentially what Gazzo said.
2: And so he's like, Stallone was all mad about it. Oh, yeah, what do you say? Right? Fast forward it's a joke that waited 3 years to, I guess, come to fruition. When Rocky II comes out, the opening scene in Rocky II is Sylvester Stallone as Rocky Balboa with Adrian. He's proposing where? At the zoo.
1: So what does he think about Adrian?
2: So it makes you wonder, what was Rocky, who was a little, hey, I'm not punchy. I got what you call a relaxed brain. Absolutely. What was this punchy man thinking of Adrian the whole time if he took her to the zoo after he knew?
1: After Gazzo told Rocky.
2: Yeah.
1: I got
2: something that you might not have thought of.
1: I got two Rocky observations that I want to throw out there. Observation number one is the progression of an Academy Award winning character. I'm fascinated how Stallone was able to encapsulate such a great character and really be Rocky in 1976. And then 40 years later, was it 40 years later or 30 years later in 06 when he did Rocky VI, Rocky Balboa?
2: I loved it.
1: The fact that he was able to play the same character decades later was amazing. But Covino and I always think it's funny how Rocky went from dumb to smart.
2: He went to like sophisticated.
1: Back to dumb.
2: Yeah. Rocky V, he was like brain dead.
1: But remember, it was like in Rocky 3 to 4, he starts to be like, yo, sophisticated Rocky. Like he's wearing suits and stuff. But he presents as like, yo, I'm like smart Rocky now. And then he loses his money thanks to Paulie, and he's dumb again.
3: He's like, yeah, hey, why would you go and do that?
2: Remember when his son started yelling at him?
1: Yeah. That's not Santa. That's Uncle Paulie.
3: Hey, I was just trying to have a good time. Hey.
2: So, yeah, the progression is very interesting, but it's very accurate, too, because boxers go through all these arcs in their career and losing money and getting punchy. So, you know, it's kind of cool to see. But you mentioned, like, the character. The character, fun fact, based on actual boxer, the Bayonne Bleeder, Chuck Wepner. And the story was that Stallone saw this guy who had no chance in hell go the distance with Muhammad Ali. And the legend is that he knocked him down, even though he slipped. Ali slipped. At least that's what I think, because Ali was the greatest. But Chuck Wepner went the distance and fought his heart out, and that inspired the film. So it's based on an actual moment. And it's obvious, because when you really think about it, Apollo Creed is very much Muhammad Ali as far as characters are concerned.
1: Yeah. I think couple other cool things about the movie. If you've ever been to Philadelphia, you can't not run up the stairs. It's like,
2: by the way, that's where the statue became a thing in Rocky III.
1: Yeah, so you can't not run up the stairs. And I have a take on Rocky V, which as kids we always talked about how that was the trash one. Rocky V sucks. Like, it gets the narrative, like, it's terrible. If you watch Rocky V now, it's not as bad as we remember. I think one thing really made that movie stink, because it's actually not bad. It's the fact that, remember the whole narrative with Tommy Machine Gun, Tommy Morrison. The fact that he had a street fight with Tommy, instead of saying Rocky fought him in the ring and made his money back and Rocky was, you know, that there was no real happy ending. The fact that he had a street fight with Tommy and it was like, go for it. And they had that lame song. If they would have had Tommy Gunn fight Rocky in the ring, I think the movie would have been all right.
5: I just think the whole movie had a weird vibe to it.
1: Stallone wasn't part of the development side.
2: But it's not as bad as you think it is if you watch it again.
5: We'll have to rewatch.
1: You know why, Danny?
5: That's the one out of the franchise that we don't rewatch.
1: You know why?
2: And he admits that's the stinker.
1: It's the stinker.
2: And it's sad because his real son is in that movie. Rest in peace. But he even admits that's the worst one, but it's not as bad. Like, comparing it to the original, yeah. But, Danny, like, if you watch it, it's still watchable.
1: I think what it is you don't come away feeling, like, if Rocky made his money back and fought Tommy Gunn in the ring, you'd be like, oh, that's the payoff you wanted, as, like, you know, it's an 80s movie, right? That was 1990. But we needed happy endings for those type of movies. And I was like, hey, fought Tommy Gunn in the street under like a train track? Like,
2: we'll have to get him to tell the story firsthand on the show. But you know, there's someone, now I'm not even Stallone, even though I would love that.
1: Mm-hmm.
2: But there's someone very closely connected to the movie that like helped fund it and make it happen. I forget the like logistics of how, but our good pal, Henry Winkler was involved in making it happen.
7: Oh, yeah. I had the script and all. You better believe. Wowie zowie.
2: So Henry Winkler was involved in that, too, because they were friends from the Lords of Flatbush stuff. But he had something to do with the script and making sure that he got it and all that stuff. So there's a backstory there, too. Or he got it in the right hands, I should say, because obviously Stallone wrote the whole thing. 877-99 on Fox. 877-99 on Fox. Any sort of takeaway, observation, or thought on Rocky?
1: Can I make an assumption?
2: On the anniversary of Rocky III.
1: I'm going to make a total guess, but any guy 35 to 55, any guy that watches as a young man, I don't know a human man, or woman maybe, but guys especially, that didn't listen to the Rocky soundtrack when they worked out. Everything from Gonna Fly Now to There's No Easy Way Out to Hearts on Fire. Like that, the Rocky soundtrack for all the movies was such a workout mix, no? We didn't have that.
5: It was in my mom's rotation when she was doing aerobics in the living room.
1: Of course. Hearts on fire.
2: Yeah, Mom, what are you listening to? By the way, just to give what I said some juice, some relevance. Henry Winkler, friends with Stallone before Rocky was made, reportedly helped Stallone by getting the script in front of ABC as a possible TV movie. Then he helped Stallone recover the script when the network wanted major rewrites. So Winkler, Henry Winkler, and Erwin Winkler, obviously related or affiliated with the movie too, helped him with the script. So we have a story now. 877-99 on Fox. Old School and 50 hits. What do you got, Danny G?
5: Dave in Las Vegas says he has a story about Rocky III.
1: Let's hear Dave. What's up, Dave?
8: Hey, how you guys doing? Here's a quick story about three, but real quick. Buck Disson, number one, was Stallone's first, his real dog.
1: Yeah, and he had to sell his dog, and then he got his dog back
2: to make the movie. Yeah.
8: Really? Okay, cool. And I heard that Wepner got knocked out in the last round, a TKO with like 40 seconds to go.
1: Yeah, you're right about that.
8: And then about Rocky III. So I took this girl, our first date, the Water Tower Place in Chicago. Mr. T was from Chicago. So it's opening night, Rocky III. In the middle of it, they stopped the movie. Now, behind us was an elderly couple with, like, their 10-year-old granddaughter. The granddaughter goes to the bathroom. She comes back screaming and crying, and I get up to see, like, who's bothering her. It's Mr. T decked out in the box and, you know, in costume, the Mohawk, the thousand chains, and he's walking like a real badass all around the theater. The place went nuts.
1: That's a standing ovation. That's cool, man. That's a great memory.
8: It was.
1: Yo, I just looked something up too because I was curious because I know Rocky One was made on a really small budget, Covino.
2: Yeah. By the way, I'm just thinking about Mr. T and when he calls out Adrian, that's like the best scene in one of the best.
1: Oh, you want to be with a real man?
2: Yeah.
1: Like, that's the best.
3: Now you're getting a little personal.
1: Sam, I feel like you have that clip pulled somewhere where Mr. T's like, yo, Adrian, he says, you want to be with a real man? Insults Stallone.
9: Shut up, old man. You that chump that who had to come from.
1: That's so awesome.
10: You know, you've got a big mouth.
9: Why don't you come out and close your mouth, boy? Come on.
1: Composer Bill Conti, who wrote the legendary Gonna Fly Now, because it was such a small budget thing. And I'm not saying this is peanuts because it was the 70s, but he got paid roughly over $20,000 to do all that. And that didn't necessarily originally include residuals and stuff. So he did that on the cheap. When you think about the influence of that song, 20 grand to do that.
2: Yeah, amazing. Yeah. When you watch that scene back, like, it epitomizes the gritty, grimy 70s Philadelphia. It gives you chills when you watch that, man.
1: So
2: it's awesome.
1: We pay tribute today. Thanks for chiming in. Thanks for all the feedback. Rocky III came out on this day 44 years ago, back in 1982. You know, for a lot of people, like you said, our introduction to Mr. T and Hulk Hogan as Thunderlip. So just a big movie of our childhood, whether you were a little kid and watched it later. I was too young to see it in the theater, but I mean, Rocky III was a movie that you watched a hell of a lot on a rainy day. It played a lot on TV.
2: Are you one of those that believes Rocky is a love movie? Is a love story?
1: I mean, it is. It is a love story. I mean, him and Adrian, there's no more romantic story than that. He was in love with Adrian. What happened? He wins. The first thing he's like, Adrian, he wants to find out where she is.
2: Remember he tries to romance her at the pet store?
5: I mean, there's one good love story in every single sports movie. If you think about it.
1: Think about Major League, right? Jake Taylor trying to get back with his ex-wife. Every movie.
5: The Natural.
1: Because you know why? Because guys care about women more than
2: Rich
1: anything.
2: Doesn't like naturals. He likes the fakies.
1: It's a good one. Listen, we got more coming on Rich, and we'll talk some NBA tonight as we get ready.
5: Game six.
1: Spurs got to do it tonight. Force a game seven. Who doesn't want a game seven? So let's go Spurs. Let's go Wemby. We'll talk some game six. And we're also going to, Covino has a hypothetical and has to do with aliens and Fernando Tatis.
2: Yeah.
1: Okay, I can't wait for this one. All right, all that and more, Covino and Rich, right here on Fox Sports Radio.
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2: You know, if you go on social media, there's some great stories from Survivor about how they came up with the song and everything. Like, you see the making of it, gets you fired up. Really cool stuff. So Rocky III came out on this day, and you're right, this was the whole backdrop of the movie. It was the most perfect fitting song to get you motivated and to tell that storyline. 44 years ago on this day, what are your Rocky memories? Thanks for sharing them. Keep them coming at Covino and Rich at Fox Sports Radio. It's old school and 50 hits.
1: All right. Hey, we are live from the Fox Sports Radio studio. And Covino, you're like, when you got to go to number two, be sure to bring the number one product in dude wipes.
2: Cut, cut, cut. Can't you read?
1: Yo, beast aftershave.
2: Take two. Dude wipes take two.
1: It's simple. Weather cleans better.
2: Remember Rocky couldn't read a commercial?
1: Yo, this guy's being rude, you know? Absolutely.
2: Like,
1: well,
2: I'm trying to read here.
1: Yeah, I'm just trying to do a dude wipe.
2: Yo, makes you smell manly.
1: Absolutely.
2: Manly? Do you mean manly, Rock?
1: Yeah, like smell a little minty, you know? Absolutely.
2: You got your dude wipes.
1: Sure, confident clean. 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
2: Yo, like pants down, Adrian.
1: Best clean pants down.
2: Oh, boy.
1: All right. So, hey, by the way, before we move on, the most miserable Rocky scene ever is when Paulie throws the turkey out and everything. That's one of my favorites because it's so real and gritty. That's in the original Rocky, but, oh, man, you watched that?
2: What does he say to Adrian?
1: You're busted. You're busted. You know that. He goes, you're busted. You're no virgin.
2: Yeah, he's like,
1: that's what he says to his sister.
2: Absolutely. Hey, settle down, Paulie. And Paulie's like, and he starts freaking out.
1: What about
2: when Paulie gets drunk and he throws his bottle of whiskey through Rocky's pinball machine?
1: Oh, I love it.
2: I love that, Bree, you're nodding your head. Feel free to chime in. Bree, you know all these Rocky movies, right?
8: I do, yeah.
2: You know what? Can I tell you something about one? You know how I knew my wife was made for me?
9: The one.
2: When we first started dating.
1: I don't know, when she put it up with you the very first time ever?
8: Soulmates.
2: When we first started dating, she knew that the Rocky movies meant a lot to me. She was visiting me in New York, and one of the days she visited, I had to go to work. I had like an interview and a couple big things with Covino. I was like, I'm so sorry. I'm going to be gone like a chunk of the day. And she had never really seen all the Rocky movies, and she knew in the mid-2000s, I still had DVDs. I had all the Rockies. She watched them all just because she knew it meant a lot to me.
8: She finished it.
2: And that's how I was like, good woman.
1: And
2: so
1: Rich,
2: I know you're a
1: Rich
2: good woman.
1: Asked her to get married at the zoo.
2: Thank you.
1: Yeah, full circle.
2: There, Paulie. You like snow cones, right, Paulie? All right. So thank you guys for hanging out with us.
1: Last fun fact. Paulie, I'm pretty convinced, Covino and I are convinced, Danny G, Paulie invented a phrase.
2: Burt Young
1: invented a phrase that we use 10, 20, 30, 40 years later. Remember when he's chopping it up with Drago and Rocky Five? They're on that. Remember they're doing like the press?
0: Yeah.
2: Rocky Four.
1: Rocky Four. Paulie goes, yeah, I don't sweat you. Before that, I don't ever remember anyone using the phrase like, yo, I don't sweat that or sweat that person. I'm convinced Paulie's character, Burt Young's character, Paulie, invented the phrase, yo, like, I don't sweat that.
0: Don't sweat the technique.
2: And by the way, Burt Young was an actual boxer. Look it up. I believe he boxed in the Navy or Army, one of those. But anyway, thank you guys for reminiscing with us.
0: Yeah.
2: Chime in again at Fox Sports Radio at Covino and Rich.
0: You got a game six to discuss.
1: I know. Oh, yeah. Not, your Spurs are favored by 3.5. And I'm not saying it's destiny, but in San Antonio, Wemby coming off of, not stellar performance. His back's against the wall. Wemby's never been in a playoff series where his back's against the wall. Keep in mind, this is his second year and they're already where they're at. So we don't know what Wemby plays like when it's do or die. We don't. We're going to find out in about 2 hours from right now. 5:30 out here on the west side.
2: I did feel like he shrank a little bit, though, in the last game.
0: Well, they do have the home crowd energy in their favor, of course.
1: Yeah, man.
0: That's going to help. And when Wemby scores below 20 points, what was the record? They have a losing record.
2: No doubt.
0: He has to score at least 26 points.
2: And get some rebounds.
0: And he's been averaging 26, even with his with a couple of duds in there.
1: Yeah, there were some weak-ass field goal percentages in the games they lost. Like, when he's not on, it's apparent that their mojo's, not there.
0: Yeah.
2: We expect big games from him.
0: They got to run this offense through Wemby. He needs a lot of touches in early. They got to get him going, and they got to get him scoring fast.
2: Here's why, and it's obvious, but last game was so important. We always say whoever wins game five usually ends up winning it all. Yeah, they could win tonight, but can they really beat Oklahoma City two games in a row?
1: Well, but here's the thing.
2: As good as they are, you're giving the whole one game at a time sort of thing.
1: You don't want to sound like a player in a post game, but the reality is you win tonight, then it doesn't matter what happened the last six games. Then it's really one game Saturday night. One game Saturday, and then, what can you ask for anything more?
2: They're still trying to take two in a row. They're still trying to take two in a row, though.
1: Come on.
2: It's a big ask, but he's a big player. And there's no doubt that this all rides, Castle, and there's a bunch of players that matter. But it all rides on Wemby and how many points he scores and how many rebounds he gets. It all revolves around him because that's when they win.
1: Well, let me shift gears real quick. Before we get out of here, you have a great hypothetical. You have a great hypothetical, and it has to do with Fernando Tatis Jr. and UFOs and aliens. But first, I have to say, we've talked about the other side of things, the Eastern Conference, and Knicks are just they're on standby waiting to just say hi. They're waiting, and tickets for the Garden are breaking all types of records. But I just saw that Madison Square Garden announced MSG, the network, and the company are going to give 500-plus tickets to lower-income families in New York, so that it's not all just ballers. So they're reserving some seats to give to, like, the real fans that can't afford $4,000 for nosebleeds. So, maybe Jim Dolan doing something good for a change, right? So
2: I like that.
1: MSG.
2: I always like that thought of Billy Joel used to do that, your boy.
1: Yeah.
2: He always left the first few rows available. Because he'd be singing, and it'd be a bunch of corporate, like, duds there, and he wanted the vibe of the real fans.
1: So he'd go around the stadium, the arena.
2: He'd send his, engineers and bandmates out. Hey, go get the real fans and bring them up front.
0: And doesn't 50 Cent do this for Ja Rule's concerts?
1: Oh, he just buys the first 20 rows so no one's there.
2: to ruin it. But it's a better vibe. You want the real fans there, man. That's what it's all about.
1: All right. Well, Danny G, we have a hypothetical, but first, let's go to Bree's update. What's going on, Bree?
2: Hey, Bree.
6: Billy Joel, you actually can't buy front row tickets to any of his shows either. Right.
1: Yeah, we just said, we love, we're big Billy Joel fans. We're from the East Coast.
6: You guys are from the East Coast.
1: Have to be.
6: All right, you guys. Yeah, so OKC is looking to be the first team to reach back-to-back NBA finals since the Warriors in 2019. SGA is actually 1-4 in game sixes in his career, so that kind of goes in the Spurs' favor. Tip-off is at 8:30 Eastern time. Off the court, the Board of Governors has passed new anti-tanking rules that expanded the draft lottery from 14 to 16 teams, a regulation zone where the bottom three teams get penalized with lessened chances for the number one pick and flattened odds. The Memphis Grizzlies were the only team that voted against the measure. In tennis, Yannick Sinner was upset in the second round of the French Open. And in Major League Baseball, they proposed a hard salary cap to union officials as a part of ongoing CBA negotiations. The proposal would set a $171 million payroll floor and a $245 million ceiling beginning in 2027. The Angels outscored the Tigers in Detroit 7-1 for their fifth win in six games. The White Sox defeated the Twins 6-2. And Ronald Acuna Jr. hit a grand slam in the top of the sixth inning as the Braves are kind of crushing the Red Sox 8-2. It is the top of the eighth inning in Boston. Thanks for letting me hang out with you guys today.
1: Always fun to see you. You're so sweet. By the way, before we get to Covino's hypothetical, Danny, you were skeptical of whether or not I brought in my show and tell item.
9: Yeah, it's still not there on the counter.
1: Most
9: Thursdays, just forgets and doesn't bring anything.
1: I brought in my my COVID-sized Purell. No, that's not it.
9: Yeah,
10: I brought in...
1: Should I reveal now?
10: Reveal now,
1: because then you'll wrap up your hypothetical.
9: That's fine.
10: It's

0: in March, killing one man and injuring another, will be in court in a month. Janice Taylor wants the court to reconsider her pretrial detention and send her to a residential treatment center. Her hearing set for June 29th. A Fort Myers man will spend 9 years in prison after he was convicted of hit-and-run crash that killed a motorcyclist nearly a year ago. Fort Myers police said in June of last year, Carlos Antunes Riva cut into the path of a motorcycle at Winkler and Metro Parkway. Police said the motorcyclist died after they and EMS tried to save his life. Riva will also spend 4 years on probation. For Wink News, I'm Emma Heaton. First, fair, everywhere.
1: I'm Chris Beasley, and here are the live sports on Fox Florida this weekend. Saturday night's MLB Game of the Week has the Cincinnati Reds hosting the Atlanta Braves starting at 7 o'clock. Then it's live final round action from LIV Golf South Korea starting at midnight. Sunday's IndyCar Racing from Detroit goes on air at 12:30, followed by NHRA Drag Racing at 3. The UFL is on Fox Sunday night with the Louisville Kings at the Columbus Aviators kickoff at 6 o'clock. And that's sports this weekend on Fox Florida.
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0: to think that everybody's tanking. You don't
1: and
0: want
1: don't
0: everybody
1: forget,
0: thinking.
1: Don't forget, we saw the numbers.
0: Management.
1: You remember
0: as well.
1: For the World Baseball Classic, Kelvin?
0: Yep.
1: They were higher than the NBA Finals.
0: Exactly.
1: And
0: baseball
1: is on
0: a
1: March.
0: Great run right now. So you don't, and which is why baseball too. We talked about it yesterday. Don't mess this up with the negotiation and the contract because you're in a great role right now. Don't screw this up and be 1994 all over again. So, but kudos to Silver. We'll see if this works. It's going to be in, I think, until 2029. And then they'll have to reassess if they, you know, what they want to do then. So it's going to have a few year run. And so we'll see what they do. All right. Checo City, Tie Rack Player of the Day on the way. It is the Odd Couple on a TV theme song Thursday. Stick with your boys. Fox Sports Radio.
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5: A beautiful, historic Fort Myers home was one family's dream, but it ended up becoming the biggest mess of their lives. Literally. Wink Investigates digs into why the home was filling up with sewage and why your tax dollars are being spent to clean it up. That's tonight at 10, only on Fox Florida. Cape Coral Mayor John Gunter says right now crews are working on the marine portion of the Yacht Club project, taking out the docks and the old boat ramp. In July, the City Council will vote on the $38 million infrastructure project. The rest of the Yacht Club funding is still up in the air. FDOT is building a diverging diamond at I-75 and Pine Ridge Road in Collier County, and that's why, starting tomorrow and continuing all weekend, that strip of Pine Ridge Road that runs under I-75 will be completely closed all weekend. It'll reopen on Monday. Russ McCaskey, Wink News. First, fair, everywhere.
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7: All right, so here we are, springtime in Southwest Florida. You know what that really means. It's Everblades time. Back in the playoffs. Look, 58-23 in their last four playoff appearances with three cups in a row. Then they lost to the eventual champs last year. And this year's team, they might be the most talented, deepest team they've had yet with Brad Ralph. Maybe. I mean, he seemed to allude to that earlier. I think it's true. You add that with Cam Johnson in net. I'm going to call my shot right here. We're getting another Kelly Cup.
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0: Oh, snap. You don't know nothing about this one, Rob. Rob Parker, Kelvin Washington on a TV theme song Thursday. Used to be my jam, Alex. Coming up, we still got a lot going on in the show. We got Follow Fair next hour with J.R. Gamble. Foul! Looking forward to that. We got Ricky Weeks, former MLB All-Star, going to join us in our last hours around 6:30 in the West, 9:30 on the East. Looking forward to that as well. Right now, it is time for Shekel City.
1: Welcome to Shekel City, the home base for Rob Parker's daily picks against the spread.
2: Did I knew that?
0: All right,
2: did I knew that? Did I knew that? I did do that. I was 2-1 last night.
3: Yay.
2: 146 and 116 is
4: wowsy, wowsy, woo woo.
2: Wowsy, woo woo. Yes, I'm feeling really good. 30 games over 500.
0: That's good.
3: You got a tissue for me?
0: You need to man up and put some money on it, Rob.
2: Yeah, all right. I'm going to start putting the money I never spent for my kids to go to college. I'd save money. I had a 529 plan.
0: Did you really?
2: I now got a, I had a 529 plan. Now I have $4 billion in it because I didn't have kids.
0: Yeah, right. You slid that right over to Cinnamon Williams.
2: Man. All right. Here we go. We only got two games tonight, obviously, because it's getaway day in baseball and only one basketball game. So I got the San Antonio Spurs at home, -3.5 to beat OKC, forcing a game seven. That's okay. My best bet. And I'm also taking the Rangers, -1.5. They're hosting the Astros in Arlington. So Rangers, -1.5. And Wemby, everybody knows it's Wemby.
5: Everyone knows it's Wemby.
0: Where's our cartoon at?
5: Everyone knows it's Wemby.
0: There it is. Hey, Rob, go ahead and get finished this because we got to talk about Wemby as a mobster. Bob,
2: and remember, I'm not telling you who to bet on. I'm telling you who I bet on. I need baby oil.
0: Rob, I'm getting more and more convinced that he put the hit out, by the way. He was like, hey, Plumlee, come here. Next thing I know, both Plumlee and Biombo beat up McCain. Am I wrong, Rob G? I'm telling the truth. He said I'm telling the truth.
2: You don't have any evidence.
0: My evidence is,
6: hey, man, I'm sick of these dudes. He coming out here, man. Go knock him out.
0: Check. Hey, yo, come here, Biombo. I'm sick of this dude, man. Go knock him out. Next thing I know, for a minute and 30 minutes, my second. Did you not see it? What you think he said to him, Rob? Hey, man, I really love you guys.
2: What color nail polish does, I'm sorry.
0: McCain, that's what he said.
2: McCain, what color nail polish does McCain have on
0: today? You know what? Maybe we met in the middle. Maybe he said, hey, the dude with the purple nails, go beat him up. That's what he said right there. Because next thing I know, I ain't going to lie, Rob G, I didn't even know Plumlee was on the team. Next thing I know,
2: McCain can't be a nicer guy. Like, I've seen interviews with him. Like, he's the greatest guy in the world.
0: Man, dude, the people are dumb. That's all I'm going to say. The internet. I got to send it to the group text. People are dumb. Somebody narrated the whole thing. It was really freaking funny. They did the French accent. Then they did, like, yeah, we'll beat him up. And then they did McCain. Like, ow! It was hilarious. All right, Tyrek player of the day.
7: A 1-0 pitch. He squares it up and drives it. A big boob to left field. It's a grand slam. A monster mash for Ronald Acuna. A gigantic base hit for the Braves. And they tack on 4 and lead 7-2 in the sixth. Braves fans down the third baseline going wild here at Fenway.
8: Ow. Ow. Ow. It really hit me. I didn't know it was coming back that far.
2: Was that the announcer or the fan? Who did it hit?
0: That's how hilarious that is to me.
2: Ow.
0: That is Braves Radio on the call.
8: Ow. Ow. Ow.
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16: He coughs it up. Wemby's got it. 4-on-1. Ahead to Harper. Layup no, but finished by Champetti on the trail. The turnovers mounting for Oklahoma City. That is 6. Holmgren gets it, and Wemby tried to block it, but Holmgren went up and stuffed it. Chet Holmgren takes on Wemby and wins it. Dribbles past the three-point line into the lane. Got deep and scored. They couldn't keep SGA out of the creases. Long offensive rebound. Out to McCain for three, and he drains it. 15 second-half points for Jared McCain. The Oklahoma City Thunder take the pivotal fifth game, 127-114 over San Antonio, and they got a shot to return to the NBA Finals if they can win Thursday night in South Texas.
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18: The first closeout game has appeared in the Western Conference Finals, and it's the champs that have the home team Spurs on the brink. It's the first must-win. San Antonio trying to force a Game 7. Thunder look to avoid that winner-take-all tonight. It's Game 6. NBA Countdown is next.
17: Taking you inside the NBA Conference Finals with the latest on the game's top stars and storylines. 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
18: Yep, the defending champs are one win from getting back to the finals in a series matching the top two records in the NBA. Neither the Thunder or Spurs have been able to get more than a game past the other. If that happens tonight, though, the series is over. This after the pivotal Game 5 went OKC's way for the series lead.
16: Down to SGA, body just inside a half. Dribbles past the three-point line into the lane. Got deep and scored. They couldn't keep SGA out of the creases, and he's given the Thunder a 14-point edge. And the Oklahoma City Thunder take the pivotal fifth game, 127-114 over San Antonio, and they got a shot to return to the NBA Finals if they can win Thursday night in South Texas.
18: Now the Thunder are 7-2 over the past three postseasons in which they could clinch a series. That is the second best such record for any team over that span. This is the first time the Spurs are playing a postseason game in which they faced elimination since April of 2019, over 7 years ago. The Spurs will have to win games 6 and 7 to advance. The last time that happened to the Thunder was game 5 and 6 of the 2024 Western Conference semi. Since then, Oklahoma City has followed each of their last 9 postseason losses with a win. They're looking to become the first team to reach back-to-back NBA Finals since the 2018